0: for people with post-traumatic stress disorder, with treatment only able to take place in a prescriber's clinic. Lachlan Rennie reports.
1: Associate Health Minister David Seymour says recent changes have put our settings in line with Australia, where they've been doing this for some time. He says practitioners must meet a series of requirements to gain approval, including a detailed proposal of how they will administer the treatment.
0: Chris Luxon says he's excited by the prospect of an imminent start date for the Indian-New Zealand Free Trade Agreement. An Indian government official has suggested it may take effect on a mutually agreed date next month. The Prime Minister told News Talk ZB he's excited about the possibility, but the deal still needs final parliamentary sign-off.
2: I've been around the country and everyone's excited about it. Go talk to our horticulture sector in Hawke's Bay, talk to some of our tech and our services people across the country and businesses. They just see huge opportunities.
0: A former defence minister believes the US is deadly serious about its new focus on the Pacific. The US has declared it will accelerate its military presence in Australia following meetings between Secretary of War Pete Hegseth and Australia's Richard Miles in Washington. About 1,000 US Navy personnel are said to be based near Perth from next year to support American submarines operating out of nearby naval bases. Former Minister Wayne Mapp says the Pacific is certainly a long-term focus for the US.
3: The United States needs Australia as the bulwark to kind of underpin the defence of all of that.
0: In a first, self-driving trucks are arriving at Napier Port. The port's investing more than $20 million on introducing 12 autonomous truck and trailer units at its container terminal. It's taking a phased approach. The first truck arrived in April and is being used for training purposes. The rest of the fleet will arrive next month. And wild weather has been causing havoc across the country this morning. Part of State Highway 7 Lewis Pass has been down to one lane with fallen trees affecting the road. An area warning's in place for State Highway 73 Arthur's Pass due to slips and flooding. An orange strong wind watch has also been in place for Wellington this morning and Wairarapa. Med Services' Heather Keats says it'll also be an unsettled weekend.
4: We also have thunderstorms. We've had quite a few strikes already, over 3,000 in the last 12 hours. And the risk for those thunderstorms with hail, entire west coast of the South Island, up to Taranaki, around Southland, up to Dunedin.
0: I'm Max Toll, that's News Talk ZB News.
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6: News Talk ZB Sport lock Sam Darry believes the All Blacks can cure what ails them at line-out time in the third test against the Springboks in Soweto on Sunday morning. The visitors had an 83% success rate on their throw during the loss in Cape Town, but also lived off messy ball when they won the contest. Darry says other factors are as guilty as the throws.
7: It's very tough for the hooker if we're not doing that because he's hitting his mark and we might not be getting the right jump or lift.
6: Springboks women's coach Swiss de Brain has now stepped down from the role after walking out on the side ahead of the Black Ferns test tomorrow night. The move comes over a reported contract dispute over denied win bonuses. The assistants will mentor for this weekend's test. De Brain has form. He also departed the Springboks just before the 2019 World Cup. Wellington Rugby's board chair concedes financial difficulties have played a role in the Lions' NPC struggles. 2 years on from lifting the NPC trophy, Wellington is the only winless team through the five rounds of the competition. The cash-strapped union suffered four straight financial losses due to its shareholding in the Hurricanes, totalling $2.4 million of book losses, which was offloaded, though, late last year. Board chair Phil Holden says it's meant a significant reduction in operating budgets.
8: We've had to make some decisions about what we can afford and what we can't afford. And absolutely, there were some decisions around the player contracting and our high performance budget because, you know, we've got to learn to live within our means, and it's been hard.
6: The union also needed a $650,000 loan from New Zealand Rugby to stay afloat. Karin Khachanov's opened up on the reality of parenting as a top tennis player after advancing to the third round of the US Open. The Russian has beaten third-seeded Canadian Felix Auger-Aliassime in four sets. The world number 50 is competing in New York without his wife and kids as the school year is underway. Khachanov's described what's required to get on side.
9: It's part of our life, part of our job, you know, and the sacrifices that we have to do, and I try to be a good dad. I mean, what can I do? Always giving presents, always allowing something.
6: Women's doubles specialist Erin Routliffe and her playing partner also through to the second round in the doubles. I'm Adam Cooper. That's News Talk ZB News and Sport to 6 past 12.
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10: Shop Father's Day at Hutt Valley Hunting and Fishing. Now, starting off along the urban motorway, you've just got slight delays hitting Citybound after Hill Street, heading towards the Terrace Tunnel. Light flows along Cobham westbound as you approach Evans Bay Parade. Looking to Riddiford Street, slows down northbound Constable through to Adelaide. State Highway 2, your usual build up as you approach Melling and Kennedy Good. Get your dad something good this Father's Day at Hutt Valley Hunting and Fishing. I'm Joe Wickens for Time Saver Traffic.
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11: Fine weather at the moment for much of the region, but still some strong nor'westerlies. They should be easing off a little throughout today, but still quite strong this afternoon. Tomorrow fine, then a bit of cloud developing in the afternoon with a chance of a shower. More stronger nor'westerlies over the entire weekend, and Sunday's forecast is for occasional rain. Currently 16 degrees in Kapiti, Upper and Lower Hutt, 17 in Porirua and Lyle Bay, 15 degrees in Wainui Omata, and currently 16 degrees in central Wellington.
5: 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Matt Heath and Tyler Adams Afternoons. 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
12: Very good afternoon to you. Welcome into Friday. We've made it to the end of the week. Always got a bit of a spring in your step on a Friday. And great to have you listening in. Matt Heath, g'day.
13: G'day, Tyler Adams. G'day, everyone else. 0800 80 1080 is our phone number.
12: You got it.
13: And our text message is 9292, I believe.
12: Bang on. Now, before we get into the show, can I just say a little thank you to you, Matt Heath?
13: Sure.
12: And then I've got a question for you. But yep. Yesterday, I was very stoked that finally, for once in a long time, I figured out why you were playing this particular little ditty here and what a tune it is.
13: Alabama 3.
12: Yes, woke up this morning, the theme song of The Sopranos, of course, and correctly predicted you played this because we're talking about organised crime. But enough of that. I went home last night after listening to it and just thought, you know what? I'm going to start The Sopranos right from the start again. And last night I watched the first two episodes. And what a great show. I forgot that from the very first episode, he sits in with the shrink and goes through, you know, obviously the lifestyle that he's been living and the panic attacks he has with the ducks. But instantly, I'm hooked again. But it just had me thinking, and here's my question. Those rewatchable shows, I mean, what are the big ones when it comes to the rewatchables?
13: Well, oh, geez. The Sopranos is one.
12: Yep. The Wire. Would you put The Wire up there?
13: The Wire, one of the greatest shows of all time. Breaking Bad.
12: Yeah, Breaking Bad's huge.
13: You might want to get in there. Mm-hmm. I mean, Game of Thrones, but that fell massively off a cliff in the last season.
12: Mm, yeah.
13: I mean, that's an interesting question, isn't it? But I think The Sopranos came out in 1999, so long ago. It's 26 years ago, over a quarter of a century, but it's still just so, so good. And periodically, you've got to watch it through again.
12: Yeah.
13: I mean, it's generally speaking, The Sopranos is going to be better than anything on TV at any given time.
12: Yeah, yeah, so true. And just how young Tony was looking. I believe in that first episode, he was aged himself, about 45. He was portraying a 41-year-old. But yeah, he almost looks baby-faced in that first episode, but just got to say thank you, mate. I mean, I've got a lot of seasons to get through now.
13: Yeah, I mean, that's a really interesting question, what the most rewatchable TV shows of all time are. I mean, you know, obviously The Sopranos has to be in there.
12: On the comedy side of things, you've got to say Parks and Rec is always good for a rewatch. The Office, maybe.
13: Oh, definitely the US Office.
12: Mm.
13: Massively.
12: Yeah.
13: Yeah. It's a good question. I'm just trying to think. So I always enjoy watching Seinfeld again.
12: Yes, yeah, that's a great one. Is that on TVNZ Plus?
13: Seinfeld.
12: Yeah.
13: I think it's on Netflix at the moment.
12: Yeah.
13: I believe.
12: Yeah.
13: Yeah.
12: 9292.
13: Community is a show that I watch over and over again.
12: I haven't seen it yet. That's
13: Veep,
12: a good one.
13: Yeah, Shameless, Veep. Says these texters.
12: Always Sunny in Philadelphia. Did you ever get into that one?
13: Oh, it's one of my favourite shows of all time.
12: Right.
13: It's still going.
12: Yeah.
13: Longest running sitcom of all time.
12: Yeah, how good. 9292, what's the most rewatchable series that you're looking at the moment? Love to hear from you on that one. But let's get into today's show. So after 1 o'clock, want to have a chat about life jackets. They'll now be mandatory for everyone on recreational boats 6 metres or less while the vessel is underway. This is after Shane Retty's Maritime Transport Amendment Bill passed. So the new law replaces the patchwork of different regional rules with one national requirement. The push comes after 18 of the 20 boat-related drowning deaths in 2024 involved people not wearing a life jacket, while officials estimate the change could save around 10 lives a year. There is some exemptions, as you can imagine, so of course, surfers don't have to wear them, sporting events. And when you're anchored up, you can take your old life jacket off. But it is an interesting change.
13: Yeah. Does anyone care about being made to wear a life jacket? Sometimes it seems silly, like when you're in incredibly shallow water or you're out on a lake and it's

0: that have been proposed by the opposition MPs on that select committee. The primary one being changing the definition of begging to prohibit only, quote, unreasonable begging, end quote, whatever that is. And I think that's the key issue here for Goldsmith. He's not happy because these tweaks were passed, were supported by the select committee, a majority of the MPs, through support from the ACT Party. And obviously, you know, ACT in coalition with National didn't support the tweaks, so Goldsmith is a bit miffed about that. However, at the end of the day, Goldsmith is the minister responsible, and he will be in charge of what that bill looks like when it lands in the House for its second reading. So we'll just have to wait and see. I think Goldsmith's main issue is that, you know, does it complicate if you're trying to determine what unreasonable begging looks like? Does that mean it's a bit vague, and how do you apply the orders? So expect that to be addressed when the bill comes back to the House.
1: Seems to me 16-year-olds are quite capable of being pains in the ass outside of a shop. 16-year-old, 17-year-old.
0: I'll leave that assessment to you. But yes, I'd imagine they'd have that ability.
2: Yeah, I think there's evidence for that.
1: I think that's in their skill set.
2: Yeah.
1: And Parliament move into the last sitting block ahead of the election campaign, Adam.
0: Yeah, it's coming around pretty quick.
1: Yeah,
0: we've got one week of recess, so that's when all the MPs head back to their electorates and they'll be trying to get out in front of potential voters. And then we've got the last 2 weeks in the House, the last sitting block. Now, I don't expect many of your listeners to show as much interest in Question Time as Mike Hosking perhaps does, but for those who have or haven't, it's certainly been a lot more rowdy and partisan as we get close to the election campaign. I mean, we saw a great example of that on Wednesday, I think it was, where we had Jenny Anderson, who made a little bit of an error on her slot on Mike Hosking earlier that day. And Nicola Willis made sure that she highlighted that for everyone viewing Question Time and everyone in the House. And you can just see that kind of rough and tumble back and forth just getting more and more apparent. You almost feel sorry for the Speaker, Jerry Brownlee, who seems resigned to the fact that this is just happening and he can't really control it. Obviously, he's the one that's supposed to enforce the rules and make sure that Question Time and activity in the House is about, you know, holding the government decision, you know, prosecuting government decisions, that kind of thing. But it seems as though the last 2 weeks will probably be as rowdy as they have been. Obviously, everyone's just champing at the bit to get out there, get into the election campaign. We're obviously seeing a lot more policy announcements as well as the parties look to set up their policy platforms going into the election, and you can expect just more of that to come as we get closer to the campaign and, of course, November 7.
1: Well, teachers are familiar with this, aren't they? The last week of school until the chairs go up on the desks, upside down on the desks, and the kids are hard to rein in.
2: Gets rowdy on the last day, yeah. Adam, good to catch up, mate. You go well, and we'll see you back here at some stage.
0: Cheers, guys.
2: That is New Zealand Herald Deputy Desk Editor for Politics, Adam Pearce. Up next, we get the regional wrap with Kate Rickard. And a Christchurch charity supporting teenagers has a new home. We'll tell you more about that next. It's 20 past 12.
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0: Yeah.
1: I mean, gold standard, what is that?
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1: Yeah. 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Kate, thank you very much. You have a nice weekend.
2: Thanks so much.
1: And we'll catch you next week. That is the Regional Wrap with Kate Rickard. Coming up next, we get to some of your feedback coming through on 9292. It's 26 past 12.
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1: 29 past 12, just before we get to headlines. Plenty of texts coming in.
0: As a skipper, I make everyone on the boat wear a life jacket, but I don't. I need the versatility to get round. Plus, I am a great swimmer. It would be ridiculous to make me wear a life jacket.
1: Okay. I mean, that is the big Kiwi thing, isn't it? You back yourself. Sometimes, you know, your skills in swimming are probably better in your head than they are in real life.
0: Doesn't sound like a great skipper.
1: No, so everybody else wears a life jacket but them. What if the skipper goes down? Who's going to drive the boat?
0: What we're talking about after 1 o'clock is the new life jacket rules for this summer. Mm-hmm. And one of them is that the skipper or person in charge is responsible for ensuring everyone aboard complies. So that skipper says that they'll make everyone else comply but doesn't believe he or she has to.
1: Mm. If you're a skipper, what do you say to that particular skipper? I mean, is that the normal thing out there? That the skipper, he's in charge of the boat. If I don't want to wear my life jacket, I won't wear my life jacket.
0: When I was a kid, I feel like there was a bit of shame in wearing a life jacket in some way.
1: There was. Yeah.
0: You were sort of being seen to be a wuss or something.
1: It was. Yeah.
0: Yeah.
1: And I think some of that still exists out there, that it's not manly to wear a life jacket.
0: Yeah. But I mean, yeah, as I said before, life jackets were very different back in the day. But it'll be an interesting chat. What do you reckon about that after 1-0800-80-1080?
1: And 9292 if you want to send a text right now. That is coming up after 1 o'clock, but it is bang on 12:30.
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7: Another classic dad saying came through on the text machine. It's not a bloody restaurant. Eat what your mother made you.
8: You would have heard that a lot.
7: Yeah.
8: Yeah.
7: What about another one was, you get what you get and you don't get upset.
8: They need to bring that back, you know? You don't get choices as a kid.
7: Solid parenting.
8: Yeah, exactly.
7: It's Bruno Mania in Auckland, Mitchell Hagerman. Third show has been sold out. Entertainment and lifestyle reporter Mitchell Hagerman.
9: So, sold out, no. I think the first two are selling very, very fast. The tickets went on sale at 11 a.m. The first and the second show are pretty much nearly sold out. And there's a couple more. At 11:29, there were limited rare general admission tickets left. So
7: Limited rare general admission.
9: So it's split up into front general admission and back general admission. Right. So you got some variation there, but so you can't get right to the front yet. But yeah.
7: So if you want to go, you want to make that decision very quickly and get in there.
9: Get in there now, because I think within the next, I would hazard a guess, next couple of hours would be pretty set. Right. So
8: what sort of price are we looking at?
9: Go for it. I think the cheapest ones are about $109.80.
8: That's all right.
9: And that'll get you at the back of Eden Park in the gods, and then you've got others that kind of around the 160, and then if you want to go further into the pit, I think you're looking at over the 200 mark. So
8: still not bad.
9: It's not bad for a gig. I think there are special packages as well you can buy, early entry or whatever.
7: There'll be kick-ass screens.
9: Yeah,
7: it'll be an amazing.
9: It'll be a show of shows. I've seen him three times now,
7: right.
9: and he is just one of the best performers in the world. And I will definitely be going again.
8: Says a lot if you've seen him three times.
9: Oh, yeah.
8: Now, let's have a talk about Ray Gunn, Rachel Gunn, of course. So there's a new doco out, but revelations over her Paris Olympic appearances.
9: Yeah, so essentially this is the documentary of the year, apparently, about Ray Gunn. And in it, she revealed that she felt outmatched against the world's best competitors. And she said she couldn't even really break to begin with. So I think we probably all knew that, to be honest.
7: Luckily she took the place of people that could and also kind of made a mockery of the entire Australian sports team. And does she have any reckoning in there of her, does she take any responsibility at all in this documentary, do you know?
9: I think so. I think in that sense she does. I think she kind of admits that, I was a little bit out of my depth there. in a way. I haven't seen the doco yet.
7: You've got to tell people when they're no good at something.
8: Mm-hmm.
7: In a polite way, you got to take them aside and say, Reagan, you can't break.
8: Yep.
7: And you do not want to go to the Olympics.
8: They let it go too far.
7: Yeah. Don't even do it at a party.
9: Exactly. I mean, she was a uni lecturer, so surely her students could have told her that, just a cheeky tap on the side. Hey, miss, unfortunately, this is not for you.
7: No, she was supported.
8: Yeah, she certainly was.
7: No one wanted to tell her the truth.
8: Yeah. Mitchell, great to see you, mate. Thank you very much for coming in. Have a nice weekend.
9: Always.

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11: It is 9 to 1. Time to talk sport with Darcy Watergrave. How you doing, Darcy?
12: I am magnificent, as you both are yourselves, shining examples of human beings.
11: Love your positivity. Let's talk about the All Blacks and the Black Ferns. Both teams are out for this weekend's South African festivities.
12: They are. What I find very interesting about this, not only the match itself, but did you know that Damien McKenzie notches up 80 test matches in this test? Tupu Vahi is 50 test matches. Will Jordan, 60 test matches. Fletcher Newell, 40 test matches. And Luke Jacobson, 30 test matches.
11: That's a great stat.
12: Isn't that cool? Mm. Yeah. And incidentally, Tupou Vahi will be on the show tonight talking about that. So, yeah, that's a pretty good selection. Pretty surprising. I don't think anyone was surprised about the lack of changes in the back line. Maybe Morby not on the bench. Maybe Ricky Ioane. It didn't work. But they came thick and fast in the pack. Who would have thunk it that Cody Taylor, Mr. Experience, 100-plus tests, like, you know, cup of tea and lie down. I mean, what did he do? did he pinch Ren's beer or something? I don't know.
11: Oh, I'm good to see Sam Dowry get the nod as well.
12: Yeah, we had John Hart on the program last night. And I know John Hart is a massive fan of Sam Dowry. Mm. So, yeah, that's good to see. There's some tweaks and adjustments. They're trying to get the best team. I know they can finish. They don't start too good. So let's hope there's no shambolic line-out throwing at the start, which is what I think we all fear, with all due respect to Sofa and Samisoni. But this is something they've really got to... I'm not saying that Cody Taylor is absolutely immaculate when it comes to throwing in, but I have more trust in him than I do the other two. Mate, they can change it. They've got to be starters eventually. Cody's coming to the end of his career.
11: That's right. Yeah. And Adam Pompey has been given permission by the Warriors, of course, to negotiate.
12: Yeah, apparently he's had some offers floating around, maybe up in Europe or maybe over the ditch as well. They've got some good centres coming through. Leka the Wrecker has taken one of those spots. Mm. So he's been around for a while. Adam, what is he, late 20, 28, 29, Adam Pompey?
13: 28.
12: And, yeah, right. He's had a good time of it. He's, I think, been the unfair butt of a lot of jokes around what he does. They can get exposed, that back line, if other players on their inside and out don't do their job properly. Someone is going to look like the gimp, and it's been Pompey recently, but they said, look, bro, you're contracted to the end of next year, but if you want to go out there and test the market, knock yourself out. There you go. So it's good news for Adam, I suppose, that, you know, maybe someone will fork out a bit more coin for him.
13: Maybe, yeah.
12: Go to the Gold Coast, hang out on the beach.
13: Is it kind of like when you go into the negotiation and the club you're with says, we're okay with you looking around? It doesn't give you necessarily the biggest tick of approval, does it?
11: Yeah, there is that way to look at it too.
12: That's contracts though, right? That's the

0: well, at least they're upfront about it. You know, they're not going to say no, no, no, then next year not pick him.
1: Darren. Darcy, thank you very much, mate. Have a great weekend, and we'll see you back here Tuesday.
0: One last thing. Hannah King is going to be steering the Black Ferns, who are taking on South Africa for only the second time, 15 years since the first test. That's replacing Aroha Demant, who's on the bench.
1: Love it. That is Darcy Watergrave with Sport. It is 6-1.
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1: So I want your thoughts on this after 1 o'clock. Life jackets will now be mandatory for everyone on recreational boats 6 metres or less after that bill has passed.
10: The sexist says, why can't they trust us to make our own smart decisions? I get it for kids, but if an adult doesn't want to wear a life jacket, surely that is up to them. And this texter says, the government is making us dumb. Personal responsibility, anyone? A life jacket won't save you if the boat flips, mate. Says this texter.
1: Do you agree with those texters? I think there will be a bit of that mentality out there. So tell us what you think. 0800 80 10 80 is that number to call. 9292 is the text. As a skipper, do you force your passengers to wear life jackets? Have they ever come in handy when you've gotten to an accident? Or do you think this is the government just playing a little bit of nanny state? Tell us what you think. New sport and weather on its way.
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6: So it's now going to be mandatory to wear your life jacket on recreational boats 6 metres or less, which is the vast majority of the recreational boaties. While the vessel is underway, the new bill's been passed, but as Matt mentioned before, they're still yet to work out the penalties as that bill starts to go through legislation. But the question for you is, should responsible adults be trusted to make their own decisions on the water?
7: Yeah, so this text says, what are the long-term effects of taking every sensible decision away from New Zealand? We are becoming dumbed down.

0: 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Tell us. It is 24 past one.
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8: Fearless. Focused, informed. It's the Mike Hosking Breakfast.
9: So the much angsted over move on orders look set to be watered down. Select committee wants the age raised from 14 to 18. Looser rules around returning to an area. Tom Rutherford is the chairperson of the Justice Select Committee and is with us. Has the angst surprised you?
10: Yes and no. We received close to 8,000 submissions. People certainly mobilised themselves to get their views heard by the committee.
9: Were those submissions legit or were they AI generated?
10: A number of them probably were AI generated. We did have four full days of oral hearings where members of the public came and presented to us as a committee, and some of them made some really compelling cases.
8: Back Monday from 6 a.m, the Mike Hosking Breakfast with Arvida, News Talk ZB.
0: 27 past one, we're talking about the new life jacket law, so it will now be mandatory for everyone on a recreational boat 6 metres or less to wear one while the vessel's underway.
11: Hi guys, this is the problem with this world. Too many bloody rules. We can't think for ourselves. We can think for ourselves, can't we? It's all about control.
0: Do you agree with that? Text 0800 80 10 80 is the number to call. Baz, what's your thoughts?
12: Well, g'day,
0: mate.
12: Long time
0: text abuser,
12: first time caller.
0: Well, welcome in.
11: You sound like you're in some kind of dog kennel or something, Baz. Whereabouts are you?
12: I'm in a study
0: cow shed,
12: mate.
0: Now, we're going to struggle to hear you, Baz. We might try and get that phone sorted because I want to hear what you said, but it did sound like it was at a dog fight or something. A couple of texts before we go back to Baz and see if we can get him back. This one says, g'day guys, legislation is not for the Roger types with plenty of common sense and experience. It's for the idiots, or in the simple terms, the lowest common denominator types. Yeah,
11: but those people, when they're out at sea, are they going to listen to some rule? You're looking around, you don't see anyone.
0: Yeah.
11: No,
0: they're not.
11: No.
0: They're those idiots you see trying to slam it across a bar with massive waves and then flip the boat. I mean, I don't think they're going to be the people that start wearing life jackets. Maybe I'm wrong. Baz, we got you back.
12: Hopefully, mate. Hopefully. Is that better?
11: That is so much better. So whereabouts are you? What was all that? Those strange sounds going on, Baz?
12: Bloody cow shed, mate.
0: Bloody cow shed.
11: Bloody echoey old cow shed. Your thoughts on this one, Baz?
12: I've been going out fishing with a group of mates now for over 30 years, and we go on a pretty big boat, but we consume a couple of bevvies on the way, and none of us used to wear jackets. But now with the inflatable ones, we've all bought our own jackets, and we all bloody wear those, and you don't even notice you got the thing on.
0: Mm.
12: It's not a hassle at all.
0: That's the big difference, isn't it? You know, the big bulky ones we remember as a kids are no longer really a thing when you got the new fan.

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1: That's a wrap for Visa Wellington on a Plate 2026. A huge congratulations to Lazy One, whose Mardi Tas Burger has been crowned Burger Wellington 2026 champion. 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
9: 14-2, and we're talking about boaty rules, life jackets, and also day skippers courses. Your thoughts, 0800 80 1080.
10: Matt, I think you're looking at this the wrong way. It's not necessarily the boat owner we're trying to save here. It's the kids or your kids that went out with that boat owner who claims to be experienced and is not and gets in trouble and capsizes his boat, and the kids may or may not come home. That's the scary, right? Yeah, so this is really what we're talking about here, because the legislation was originally just for under 15s. So the bill originally targeted children and initially proposed compulsory life jackets for under 15s on small craft.
9: Mm-hmm.
10: The select committee expanded it right at the end to cover every age. So that's really the crux of my point. I 100% agree with it being compulsory for under 15s. And I think people would be smart to follow the rules.
9: Mm.
10: I'm just saying, as an adult, it kind of, for me, it makes more sense that, that this is for kids than it is for adults, right? Because adults have to make decisions for themselves in a trillion different ways. And we can go around and make a rule for every single thing that an adult does in their day-to-day life, and an idiot will still do something stupid.
9: And that's the balance. You can't legislate against stupid, and that's a fair point. Do you agree? 9292 is the text number. If you want to give us a call, 0800 80 1080 is that number.
10: Matt, you're being a dork. We're changing stations. Okay. Well, it's not compulsory. Also, it's not an airport. Departures don't need to be announced.
9: Exactly.
10: Morris, welcome to the show.
11: Yeah, g'day, boys. Yeah, I agree and I disagree. I've got a couple of Filipinos who work on the dairy farm for us, and I made them do the bunk master calls or whatever three times before I let them anywhere near the boat. I then made them go and do 10 trips with us. So they got a bit of experience before they went on their own. Because you can do all the courses in the world. It's like going to university, but you've got no expertise, no practical knowledge, and it's a waste of time. It doesn't teach the tide, the current and conditions and all that. That comes from experience.
9: Mm.
11: So beginning a course, it's about, I can drive a boat. It's not going to save you. Putting a life jacket on won't save you from stupidity. When you're in the wrong tide, you're in the wrong situation, you drift out 100 miles off the coast, it doesn't save you. So what actually happens, you can't breed common sense into people that, hey, today's not a good day to go out. And those are the issues. And it's like I've got a German.

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1: 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I'll come back with that shortly.
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0: decisions about what we can afford and what we can't afford. And there, absolutely, there were some decisions around the player contracting and our high performance budget because, you know, we've got to learn to live within our means, and it's been hard.
1: The union also needed a $650,000 loan from New Zealand Rugby to stay afloat. An eerily similar slaying of the tennis giants in New York from Botik van der Sandskorp. The unseeded Dutchman's knocked six-seeded Aussie Alex de Minaur out in the second round of the US Open in straight sets. Van der Sandskorp also swept aside Spanish ace Carlos Alcaraz in the same stage of the 2024 edition. He's offered a simple explanation for his track record at Arthur Ashe Stadium on Disney+.
2: I like the conditions playing here in the States. New York is an unbelievable city. Always like the crowd, the atmosphere here. And yeah, tonight was amazing again.
1: In the women's draw, American 4th and 14th seeds Coco Gauff and Iva Jovic are through without dropping sets. I'm Richard Wayne. That's News Talk ZB News and Sport. It is 2:05. Matt Heath and Tyler Adams are next.
3: 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Finally, someone on your side. News Talk ZB Wellington, time saver traffic.
4: Vance Vivian's end of winter sale on now Lambton Quay. And citybound from the airport, a moderate to heavy patch at Evans Bay Parade and Kilburnie Crescent, then a clear run through the Mount Vic and Arris tunnels. In Newtown, Riddiford Street, heavy and patches both ways. Just moderate though on the urban motorway citybound approaching the Terrace Tunnel from Aurora Terrace. Vance Vivian's menswear end of winter sale on now Lambton Quay, a genuine reduction store wide. And that's traffic.
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4: Weather Watch 24/7. The Met Service regional forecast for Wellington for the rest of today, mainly fine, with a strong to gale northwesterlies easing and dropping down to a low of 10 degrees tonight. Tomorrow, mainly fine, but the chance of an evening shower, northwesterlies will become strong in the afternoon. Tomorrow's high 15 degrees, a low of 12. Tomorrow night, Sunday, occasional rain with strong northwesterlies and a forecast high of 15 degrees. And looking right ahead to Monday, occasional rain, persistent with heavy falls for a time in the morning. Northwesterlies will turn southwest in the afternoon, and Monday's high 14.
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5: Very good afternoon to you. Welcome back into the show. It is 2:07. Hope you're having a good Friday afternoon. So the ACT party.
6: Tyler, put your life jacket on.
5: Oh, is it have you got one, do you?
6: I think we should extend wearing life jackets to on shore as well.
5: Mate, we're only less than a K away from the ocean, you know? Like, anything can happen. Where's your life jacket, by the way? Has Mike Hosking got one there under
6: the... You're the skipper.
5: Yeah. Why aren't you wearing your life jacket? Where's Mike Hosking's life jacket?
6: Where was
5: He's got two there.
6: Tyler, where was your safety speech before we launched into this hour of the show?
5: I did start it, mate, but you didn't seem interested, so I let it go.
6: Yeah. Anyway, sorry. Sorry, anyway. I interrupted you, my friend.
5: So let's have a chat about this. So ACT is promising to stop motorists' money being spent on roadside sculptures, cultural monuments and decorative artwork, saying fuel taxes and road user charges should pay for roads instead. So under the party's new transport policy announced today, such non-functional art would no longer be eligible for money from the National Land Transport Fund.
6: Did you know that's where that came from?
5: What was that, the non-functional art?
6: Yeah. I didn't know it came from that pool. That's quite interesting.
5: Mm. So the crackdown is one of six key changes promised by ACT as part of their election transport policy. But that's a good question. I suppose I never thought about where all the artwork came from when it's on the road.
6: So you've got an 810,000 sculpture on the Waikato Express. You've got a $2.238 million artwork package. Where's that? Oh, yeah, okay.
5: Oh, that's along Kaikoura. The Aro to Clarence corridor.
6: All right, yep.
5: So then another $1.88 million for five sculptures near the Manawatu Gorge.
6: Right, okay.
5: And that's just the ones that ACT MP Simon Court has mentioned. I mean, that's quite a significant amount just there. So $3.7 million spent on artwork near Wellington. Then you add in another $2.2 million, then $1.88 million. So a rough calculation, what is that? That is over $6 million just there.
6: Well, they're saying that six of the ones that they've added together came to $9.45 million. It's quite a lot of money, isn't it?
5: It is a lot of money. So what do you think on this? I mean, is this a good direction from the ACT Party that the money that you pay through your RUCs, through your fuel excise tax that goes into the National Land Transport Fund, it shouldn't be spent on beautifying elements of our roading network?
6: Well, it's interesting because, you know, when you look at the transport program, so that forecasts $32.9 billion of total investment. So it's not a lot of $32.9 billion, is it?
5: Mm.
6: With $23.6 billion coming from the NLTF. So, you know, but I mean, is that an excuse? You know, just because the budget is so huge, then we can afford to just waste $9 million. Because, you know, that's the pushback on the City Rail Link, right?
5: Yeah.
6: So the City Rail Link could have been $2 billion cheaper, at least. If it had been more of a no-thrills kind of operation. And so if you go, oh, well, it's already costing, you know, $5 billion, $5.8 billion, so what if $100 million of that is for stuff we didn't need, you know, artwork and such?
5: And I think that's a fair point. I mean, they've highlighted there some pretty significant, in terms of costs, sculptures on the side of the road. But it's not just the sculptures. It's the decorative landscaping. It is the, you know, when you go through the transmission gully, for example, there is decorative artwork on some of the sides of that particular infrastructure. I don't actually know what that means, but clearly money has been spent on that for some sort of pattern that's been etched into the side of that particular highway.
6: It looks cool, though. I mean, I guess the thing is, in the perfect world, if you had a lot of money, so if you've got a house and you've got a lot of money, you can buy really beautiful artwork and put it on the walls.
5: Yes.
6: But if you don't have a lot of money, then you're probably not, right?
5: Mm.
6: You're going to put a few posters up, maybe.
5: You want the house first rather than the artwork. But what do you say, 0800 80 10 80? Is this a sensible move from ACT? Do we need to take the beautification of our roads out of that national fund and make private individuals and organisations pay for it?
6: And maybe it's more of a, you know, a more of a general type thing, you know, bringing in the City Rail Link as I was, that our infrastructure should be focused on functional and not focused on beautiful and spectacular. Because we're not a rich enough country to be beautiful and spectacular. Mm. As people say, we keep building Ferraris, we've only got money for Toyotas.
5: Mm. Yeah.
6: And nothing wrong with Toyotas.
5: Lovely.
6: In fact,
5: reliable.
6: I'd probably prefer to drive a Toyota around town than a Ferrari.
5: Great engine.
6: Yeah, the torque is difficult at the lights.
5: Exactly. What do you say? 0800 80 10 80 is that number to call. 9292 is the text. It is 12 past 2.
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11: Every Father's Day, super dads everywhere say the same thing. Nah, don't get me anything, which is a lovely sentiment. Also, absolute rubbish, because nobody wants to unwrap literally nothing. So this Father's Day, ignore Dad's little performance and find him something he'll actually appreciate at Super Liquor. And if bourbon's his thing, excellent timing, because it just so happens to be Bourbon Month too. Coincidence? Could be. Or maybe just clever marketing. Who knows?
12: Cheers to that.
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14: National Party accused of making up stuff about Labor's land taxes. Simeon Brown.

0: structure? Do you think it can actually be value for money, that we don't want bland and grey and just purely functional? There is a place for beauty and beautification.
1: Is that Stein? Is that how I'd say that person's name? Sten? Sorry if I get that wrong. Texter says, act living in the boring life. We need art.
0: Okay.
1: I think we need art. It's just a matter if we're struggling to get infrastructure done, whether we are spending too much art on art. But, you know, like you go to a city like Dunedin, my hometown, and there's these beautiful murals that have been painted on the walls and on buildings, and I think they make the city a better place.
0: Yeah, there's some very cool ones. I mean, in Auckland as well. I mean, it was a big debate in Christchurch just with the council in terms of the art that goes up in the inner city and how much the council was spending on. They spent $1 million on one little sculpture, a very famous artist. I'll look it up in a minute. But that sculpture ended up in the Avon River and nobody really saw it. So, you know, that's the balance, is do we need to be spending all this money on art because we want to look beautiful and actually vibrant places to be? Or do we want to go, as X said, and go fully functional because we're dirt poor at the moment and we need to look after the roads first?
1: Well, I've got two words for you, and they're the same word.
0: Okay.
1: They're both boom. Boom, boom. That's the dinosaur statue in Taupo.
0: No one's complaining about Boom Boom. Certainly not Matt Heath.
1: People are complaining about Boom Boom.
0: Are they? They don't like Boom Boom.
1: People don't like Boom Boom.
0: How much did they spend on Boom Boom?
1: $100,000.
0: Yeah, see, that's money well spent. That's a steal for Boom Boom.
1: But if you're walking around Taupo, which is just such a fantastic place, absolute fantastic place, it's a kind of town where there's a lot of tourists and a lot of people sort of walking around. And I think if you can come across a sculpture, it kind of adds to the character.
0: Mm.
1: You know, it's such a balance, right? Because I look at the City Rail Link and I think that was sort of a vanity project for a lot of people. They wanted to leave their mark on the world. I don't necessarily think it's the art side of that that's the problem. I haven't been down there. But, you know, they made it much bigger than it needed to be, and they extended the size of the platforms without really consulting anyone. They made all these decisions that made it more spectacular because they wanted to be involved in something of an international quality, right?
0: Yes.
1: And so I can see that side of it, but I also think that a completely functional world would be a very, very depressing world. And so I'm not against the government spending money on art.
0: Yeah.
1: Because I think that is part of it's a huge part of what we are, as well as just the day-to-day of getting around.
0: So that balance there between the Louvre and maybe a street in Bosnia, you've got to find the middle ground. 0800 80 10 80. Nothing against Bosnia. Well, I actually haven't been. Maybe it is pretty. Maybe they've got lovely sculptures there.
1: But, you know, brutalist architecture is now considered art.
0: Is it?
1: So you make something really functional, you wait long enough, and it'll be art.
0: 9292 is the text. It is 21 past 2.
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7: Quarter to three. So ACT doesn't want the National Land Transport Fund to be used for artwork and sculptures and decorative works alongside our roads. Their argument is that money should be used just for road maintenance. Do you agree? 0800 80 1080 is that number to call, and 9292 is the text.
8: So this texter, this is a really interesting point, and I'm just trying to find it. I can't, because so many come in. No, this is an absolute disaster. Oh, what an absolute disaster. How highly unprofessional.
7: We've had thousands and thousands of texts on this.
8: Highly unprofessional of me to go to read out text and then not be able to find it as I scroll back. It's exciting radio. Is anyone enjoying listening to me scrolling?
7: I am. This is good.
8: If we could have a scrolling sound effect,
7: it would really elevate this segment of the show.
8: Yeah, anyway, we're not going to get there.
7: All right, we'll come back to that.
8: Yeah, okay.
7: All right. Yeah. It was going to be a good text, I know it. I felt it in my loins.
8: Yeah.
7: Yeah.
8: Anyway, it was basically the gist of it was, you know, that thing of Moscow. And a lot of people were talking about Moscow and how it has a lot of beautiful artwork around and stuff. But in communism, in the times of Stalin, they were spending all this money on the Palace of the People, which was their underground, and these major art projects and stuff. Meanwhile, yes, everyone was living in a box.
7: Yep.
8: And so they were making that point now, is that the government is spending a whole lot of money on these beautiful art projects while everyday people are struggling. Is the point. And I'd love to have found it. And I'm so stoked that everyone came on that journey with me, while I didn't find it.
7: It was a beautiful journey. We'll see if we can track that down, though. 9292, if you want to send your own text. Catherine, gardens and statues, are you a lover or a hater?
9: I'm a fence sitter. Like, I've currently just travelled the Taupo bypass, and there's not one statue on the roundabouts, but yet it's a great piece of road. But then you can look at the Manawatu Gorge Road, which is a stunning piece of road, but it's an overkill on the artwork and the plantings.
8: Well, hey, when I'm driving, because I drive down to Taupo a lot, but I'm not a very observant person, but there's a point where you turn right coming down from Auckland around a roundabout, and there's a giant eagle in the middle of the roundabout. Whereabouts is that?
9: See, I'm on the southern end, so I've come from the
8: Where's that
9: Turangi end.
8: Yeah,
9: I've
8: right.
9: come past the airport, past the Mitre 10 roundabout. There's no artwork, and you don't need it.
8: Yeah, right.
9: But I think it's about the lack of transparency when we're pricing a new road, and you don't know how much

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7: A bunch of people are saying, why don't they tender it out first? So, you know, before the government pays for the art, you go, here's the spot here, and then you look around to see if someone wants to pay for it before you immediately use taxpayer money on it.
6: It's a great idea, because there'll be a lot of very wealthy people out there, or maybe not so wealthy people, but as you mentioned a little bit earlier, that legacy.
7: Yeah.
6: Say, Here is a monument to Matt Heath.
7: Well, there might be something that's important to them that they want to get out there. You know, someone that deserves to be remembered or something that deserves to be remembered.
6: Yeah.
7: Get it out there.
6: Smart idea. A couple more texts.
7: I'm all for the monument artwork idea for the Matt and Tyler Afternoons News Talk ZB Roundabout Centrepiece. I think a large phallic design would be apt. And I would like to pledge $50 donation to start. Yeah, I mean, are we going to get sign off on a giant phallic Matt and Tyler sculpture on a roundabout?
6: We'll take you $50. Yeah. I mean, I'd want some nice shrubbery down the bottom.
7: Yeah, we'll take that $50 and start looking into it. Mm. You know, that can be the money we need to start a feasibility plan.
6: That's a consultation fee. Yeah. Right, great discussion. Thank you to everybody who gave us a call and text through on that. Very interesting idea from ACT, and we'll see where that goes as the election gets ever closer. But coming up after 3 o'clock, we speak to a gentleman called Mark Law. He's a former SAS soldier, worked with the British SAS, and he spent years doing private security work in some of the craziest places in the world. But it is what happened in 2019 December that most New Zealanders will remember him for. When Whakaari, White Island erupted, he and a group of fellow pilots flew into that disaster to rescue many people who were on that island. He's got a new book out called Lucky You're Tough, about his extraordinary life. So we're going to have a chat to the great New Zealander Mark Law very shortly. News, sport and weather fast approaching. You're listening to Matt Heath and Tyler Adams on your Friday afternoon. Great to have your company. Stay here. We will be back with Mark Law in a

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6: News Talk ZB News with Brendan Foote Supersite. Hybrid EV one-day sale this Saturday. Mike Hosking, Heather Duplessis-Allen, Matt Heath, Tyler Adams. All the names you can trust. 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
7: It's 3 o'clock. I'm Raylene Ramsey. ACT's transport spokesperson Simon Court says the Land Transport Fund shouldn't be paying for art installations along new roads. As part of its transport policy, ACT promises to stop millions of government transport funding being spent on such projects. Court says more than $3 million was spent on decorative features along Te Aratupua cycleway between Wellington and Lower Hutt. He says that shouldn't be paid for with road money.
8: If people want public art, if communities want to add additional planting, or if they want additional facilities to be provided in addition to the bare basics road, they should be prepared to pay for it.
7: Energy security has been top of mind as our Trade Minister and his Australian counterpart met for talks in Auckland. Todd McLay and Don Farrell have launched a new program of Trans-Tasman business-government collaboration to reduce the cost of doing business between us. It focuses on regulatory coherence and common standards in industries, including defence, space, innovation and technology. Todd McLay says they shared experiences about their response to the fuel crisis.
9: We are looking at what countries around the world, and including Australia, have done and seeing how those models fit within the New Zealand context.
7: Our construction sector may be rebounding faster than expected. Latest Stats NZ data shows building activity in the June quarter was up 4.8% on the same time last year. With more, business reporter Michael Sergal.
10: The growth is crucially driven by a 4.8% rise in residential construction rather than just one-off commercial and industrial projects. ASB economists say the numbers are better than expected given the economic uncertainty we've been facing. But they're still expecting GDP data due out in 2 weeks to show the economy contracted very slightly in the June quarter.
7: The Prime Minister's on board with recommended changes to proposed move-on orders. The bill would allow police to order rough sleepers, beggars and people being disorderly to leave a public space with fines or potential jail time if they refuse. Select Committee MPs are suggesting changes, including lifting the age of the orders from 14 to 18. Chris Larkson says this stood out during the Select Committee process.
11: There was good feedback. We said we'd listen to the Select Committee, and that was probably the dominant feedback point. And so I think it makes good sense, lifting it from 14 to 18.
7: Assurance Legal MDMA is groundbreaking for those suffering from post-traumatic stress disorder. MedSafe has approved two psychiatrists to prescribe the Class B drug for psychedelic-assisted therapy for people with PTSD. The treatment's expected to cost around $15,000 per round, with a standard course involving 3 rounds of treatment. One of the newly approved prescribers, Dr. Gary Wynne, says MDMA helps create a sense of safety in the brain.
12: In that space, someone can then talk about and process previous traumatic memories in a more substantial way, sort of doing the work that may take years and years of therapy.
7: Police say there are critical injuries after a crash that's closed State Highway 1 at Wellsford, north of Auckland. Emergency services were called to the crash near River Road at 2. Diversions are in place at State Highway 16 and Woodcox Road.
4: News Talk ZB Sport. All Blacks coach Dave Rennie's underlined why he believes Anton Leonard-Brown is the right bench cover for his side against South Africa this weekend. Leonard-Brown's again been preferred over the likes of Rico Ioane for the number 22 jersey in the third test at Soweto. Rennie concedes Ioane has a destructive running game, but there's more to it than that.
13: Rico gives you X factor, doesn't defend as well as Anton, and probably doesn't have the same level of work ethic, but an absolute freak when he's got ball in hand, so I see the attraction.
4: Veteran French ace Gael Monfils has finally bid goodbye to Grand Slam tennis with a hard-fought loss to local Lerner Tien in the second round of the US Open. Monfils, who's 40, is planning to retire at the end of the year. He's fallen to 20-year-old Tien, the American taking him down 6-3, 6-4, 6-3. Alex de Minaur wishes he had a do-over after being bounced out of the US Open in straight sets. The Australian sixth seed, who made the quarterfinals of last year's tournament in New York, has fallen to Dutchman Botik van der Sandschulp in the second round, losing 6-4, 7-5, 6-2. De Minaur says it just wasn't his day.
14: It's what happens in this sort of sport. You know, everyone loses matches. Everyone loses matches that maybe they would love to have back.
4: Top-seeded German Alex Zverev is underway against Frenchman Quentin Alice. In the women's draw, second-seeded Kazakhstani Elena Rybakina has beaten Spaniard Jessica Buzas Monero 6-2, 6-4. Americans Coco Gauff and Iva Jovic have also advanced. 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Discover a world free of glasses and contacts. I'm Richard Wayne. That's News Talk ZB News and Sport. It's 3:05. Matt Heath and Tyler Adams are next.
6: 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News Talk ZB Wellington, time saver traffic.
15: 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And city bound from the airport through the Mount Vic Tunnel, just moderate in patches from Evans Bay Parade. Fairly a slow now on Riddiford Street, city bound from just before Constable Street. And just light to moderate flows on the urban motorway, city bound approaching the Terrace Tunnel. Out of the tunnel though, heavy on Vivian Street to Taranaki Street. Scan everyday rewards at BP. Offer ends 13 October. 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And that's traffic.
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15: Weather Watch 24/7. The Met Service regional forecast for Wellington for the rest of today, mainly fine, with a strong to gale northwesterlies easing and dropping down to a low of 10 degrees tonight. Tomorrow, mainly fine, but the chance of an evening shower. Northwesterlies will become strong in the afternoon. Tomorrow's high 15 degrees, a low of 12. Tomorrow night, Sunday, occasional rain with strong northwesterlies and a forecast high of 15 degrees. And looking right ahead to Monday, occasional rain persistent with heavy falls for a time in the morning. Northwesterlies will turn southwest in the afternoon, and Monday's high 14.
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16: G'day to you. Welcome back into the show. So coming up very shortly, we are going to have a chat with Mark Law. For many Kiwis, his name is forever linked to the December 9, 2019 and the eruption of Fakari White Island. While the island was still an active and deadly scene, Mark and several other pilots made the decision to go in and get people out, and he's just released his new book, Lucky You're Tough.
17: Yeah, and I've got a copy of it right here. Lucky You're Tough chronicles the life of helicopter pilot and NZSAS soldier Mark Law, from growing up in the rural wild lands through to surviving a series of life-threatening events that would shape his life and career. It's really, the guy has lived an incredible life.
16: Yeah, incredible book.
17: But we have a copy of the book to give away, so I'm just trying to think how we'll give that away.
16: Should we do it via text?
17: Yeah, let's give away text. How about this?
16: Mm-hmm.
17: Text bravery to 9292, and you could win a copy of this fantastic book, Mark Law.
16: Yep.
17: From the NZSAS to White Island, a story of service and adventure. Lucky you're tough.
16: There you go.
17: If you're out now.
16: Yep. Text bravery through to 9292 if you're the 50th person through.
17: If you don't know how to spell bravery, it's B-R-A-V-E-R-Y, okay?
16: Nice. Yeah, that's good. That's a good PSA right there. But if you want to

0: In the draw 9292, you know what you need to do, but coming up in a few minutes, our chat with the great New Zealander, Mark Law. It is 3:08.
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0: News Talk ZB. So Mark Law is a former SAS soldier. He worked with the British SAS, spent years doing private security work in some of the world's most dangerous places, and then came home and became a helicopter operator in the Bay of Plenty. But it's what happened on December 9, 2019 that most New Zealanders will remember him for. When Fakari erupted, Mark and a group of fellow pilots flew into an active volcanic disaster when the official rescue response wasn't coming. They found badly injured survivors and flew them off the island, knowing that there was a very real chance the volcano could erupt again. They were later awarded some of the country's highest bravery honours. Mark's extraordinary life, from rural Taranaki to the SAS war zones and eventually Fakari, is in his new book, Lucky You're Tough. And Mark Law joins us now. Mark, g'day.
10: Yeah, g'day, boys.
11: Hey, Mark, take us right back to SAS selection and training. What was that like? What did you go through mentally and physically to find out whether you had what it takes to get through?
10: Yes. So the New Zealand selection course was not a lot of information about it when we were, just joined the army. So there was a couple of books around, but the general sort of information was that, for the most part, you had a big pack on and you walked a whole bunch of distances for many days, and you had to make sure that you met those timings to ensure that you carried on every day. And one of the days, it was going to end. There was a couple of specific challenges in there, the last one being the endurance walk, the 60K walk. I was able to fortunately get on the selection course and be nominated to have a crack. And so, I set out there to do that. And, it was certainly different than what I had expected, but sort of based around the same things. And, it was a massive challenge. I think I would have been okay if my feet weren't destroyed by some my blisters and caused by tight boots.

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0: you think that happened after 2019, do you think you would make exactly the same decision and fly back to that island?
1: Yeah, absolutely. Yeah. And knowing what I know now, I wouldn't have stopped for anyone. Because, you know, what are they going to do in New Zealand? You know, no one's going to come along and arrest you or anything like that. We should have just climbed back in those helicopters and just flew back out there like we wanted to do and grabbed everyone off that island. And it would have saved a whole bunch of heartache and been helpful for a lot of people. So, yeah, absolutely. I would never not change it at all.
0: Mark, you're a great Kiwi. Thank you very much for chatting with us. Lucky You're Tough is the name of his book. It is out now in all good bookstores. An extraordinary story from an extraordinary Kiwi. Mark, thank you very much, mate.
1: No, thank you. Thanks, boys.
0: That is Mark Law. And the name of the book again, Lucky You're Tough. Go and find it in bookstores. An incredible read. You're listening to News Talk ZB. Back very shortly.
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12: With Your Ride, New Zealand's number one taxi app, download Your Ride today. ACT's transport spokesperson Simon Court says if elected, they want to stop the Land Transport Fund paying for art installations along new roads. Our construction sector may be rebounding faster than expected. Latest StatsNZ data shows building activity in the June quarter was up 4.8% on the same time last year. Police say there are critical injuries after a crash that's closed State Highway 1 at Wellsford, north of Auckland. Emergency services were called to the crash near River Road. Diversions are in place. One person has been found dead at Alfred Cox Park in Gisborne. The death isn't being treated as suspicious and has been referred to the coroner. Our climate monitoring agency says El Nino is getting stronger, with above-average temperatures recorded. Earth Science New Zealand says the nationwide average for winter was 9.7 degrees, the third warmest since records began. Daily drinker versus weekend binger. What your alcohol habit is doing to your body. Find out more at nzherald.co.nz. Back to Matt Heath and Tyler Adams.
11: The Matt Heath and Tyler Adams Afternoons. New Zealander of the Week.
13: Amazing news, News Talk ZB. It's time once again for the Matt Heath and Tyler Adams afternoons on News Talk ZB, New Zealander of the Week. Again, we shall equally celebrate

0: Keith and Tyler Adams Afternoons, New Zealander of the Week.
1: 22-4, outstanding. And we mentioned we've got a copy of Mark Law's book, Lucky You're Tough, to give away to one lucky winner. Had thousands of people texting bravery through. Thank you very much, but there can only be one. So congratulations to Desiree Feast of Masterton. One of Mark Law's books is going to be coming directly to you.
2: What's their name again?
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3: What a great name.
1: It's a lovely name, isn't it?
3: What a fantastic name.
1: And Masterton, what a place. Yeah. So congratulations. Well, that copy of book is coming your way.
3: Brilliant.
1: Brilliant. Right, coming up next, of course, one of the big sporting features on the weekend, Sunday morning, very early, 3 a.m. kickoff, is the All Blacks versus South Africa. So we're going to catch up with Elliot Smith, who is on the ground in Johannesburg. That is coming up next. It is 21-4.
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9: Newstalk ZB, so the All Blacks have responded to that loss in Cape Town with some pretty bold selection changes ahead of that third test against the Springboks early morning Sunday. Newstalk ZB's voice of rugby, Elliot Smith, is with us once again from Johannesburg. Elliot, g'day.
10: G'day, good to catch up.
11: Now, let's start with the big selection call. Cody Taylor is out and Asafo Amua starts. How big a call is that from Dave Rennie?
10: Yeah, I think it's a pretty big one. Look, the line-out last week was a little bit of a shambles, and Cody Taylor played his part in that, and so too did Asafo Amua. But I think the key with the Amua selection is just how dynamic he is as a ball runner, and the All Blacks have probably lacked someone in the first 40, 50 minutes with the ability to bend the Springboks line and put them under defensive pressure. So someone like him coming in, along with the other changes, which I'm sure we'll get to as well, suggests that the All Blacks want to run the Springboks a little bit ragged if they possibly can, especially early on in the games. And they haven't started particularly well in either of the two test matches so far. They've been on the back foot. Ultimately, they responded at Ellis Park, didn't respond last week soon enough in Cape Town to get the victory. So I think they want to come in guns blazing from the get-go in a selection like Asafo Amua, who is a little bit of a human wrecking ball and runs over people for fun with ball in hand, is exactly what the All Blacks want in this game.
9: And Peter Larkai, he gets his first start since the opening test against France. What do you think he brings that the All Blacks have been missing?
10: Well, pretty similar to Amua as well. He's got a great running game, and this is probably in comparison to Simon Parker, who he replaces in the run-on side. Parker, a better defensive player. He really shut down the Springboks loose forward trio on their carries last week. He was probably playing his best test match, I thought, last week. But what Lakai does, similarly to Amua, is that he's a great runner, great ball runner, and he almost plays like a back sometimes, the ability to break the line and glide through gaps. So I think his selection points to a desire to run the Springboks around a little bit during the first spell, keep them a little bit fatigued, or get them a little bit fatigued earlier on in the contest, and then hope that the All Blacks are able to take charge late in the game like they have in the previous two matches. So I think there's a little bit of similarity between the changes there with Amua and with Lakai, and exactly what Dave Rennie wants.
11: Now, the back line is unchanged. Is that a sign that Rennie thinks the backs weren't the problem in Cape Town, or does

0: Has Kimmy still got it tied down, or is he in trouble here?
1: Just on Kimmy Antonelli, before anything else, Liam Lawson did the official FIA press conference this morning with all the Italian journalists and didn't get asked a single question because he was next to Kimmy Antonelli, who got everything.
2: Yeah, we'd probably do that to Kimmy in a New Zealand press conference.
1: Yeah, I think this is kind of Ferrari's moment. We've seen this season that they probably are the closest challenger to Mercedes. We've seen them get wins, but Mercedes do have that lead for a reason. If you're Lewis Hamilton, this is the time where you really do have to come out and make a case for yourself that you are a championship contender. You've got your biggest rival at the back of the grid.
2: Mm.
1: George Russell will do what George Russell does. He'll have the odd great moment and then sort of make it hard for himself. But this, yeah, you're right. This is Ferrari's home race. They are going to be red flags. There's going to be a lot of red everywhere. Going to be red flares going off. And if they don't win it, I think the fans will let them know.
0: And have we got any word on whether or not Liam will still be in the Red Bull next weekend in Spain? How's Hedjar's hand? Do we have any information?
1: Look, I've heard different things. I've heard people say that Red Bull are going to be really conservative with it. Risking Hedjar and turning it from a hairline fracture into a full break is absolute worst case scenario. The initial prognosis was a sort of a 6 to 8 week window, which would if that's what's happened, that will probably rule Hedjar out next week as well. Red Bull are sort of giving him every chance they can to pass him fit, like we saw last week. We probably knew straight away Hedjar was going to be out, but they didn't confirm it until overnight on Thursday our time. So, look, I'd be hopeful that Liam Lawson will get another run in Madrid, but it is just a bit of a waiting game at the moment.
0: All right, and what time is the race on?
1: Oh, 1 a.m. on Monday morning.
3: Ooh, you beauty.
4: 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All right.
0: Okay. Go, Liam. All right.
4: Give it heaps. Alex, good to see you, mate. Have a good weekend.
1: Thanks, boys. You too.
4: See you back here next week. That is Alex Powell, New Zealand's premier F1 reporter with the Herald. It is 8-4.
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0: Okay, that's the end of the show and the end of the week. 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
0: 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Hybrid EV one-day sale this Saturday. Getting the detail behind the headlines on Heather Duplessy-Allen Drive with One New Zealand. 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
7: It's 4 o'clock. I'm Raylene Ramsey. Actors proposing to scrap the clean car standard and require any new proposals to ensure...

0: against unheralded Frenchman Quentin Alice, with both players winning a set. It's 4-4 Zverev serving. Alice has got a break point in the ninth game. Third-seeded Canadian Felix Auger-Aliassime and sixth-seeded Aussie Alex de Minaur are the other top-ranked players to exit so far today. I'm Richard Wayne. That's News Talk ZB News and Sport. 4:05. Heather Duplessis-Allen is next.
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2: 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And citybound from the airport, slow through Evans Bay, then moderate to heavy through the Mount Vic and Arris tunnels. Citybound delays too along Rediford Street, then on Adelaide Road to the Basin. State Highway 2 northbound, just moderate to heavy at this stage through Silver Stream to the Moonshine Bridge, and moderate southbound approaching the Nauranga Interchange. While you're thinking about traffic, leave dinner planning to My Food Bag. Dinner done better. Time saver traffic.
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2: Weather Watch 24/7. The Met Service regional forecast for Wellington for the rest of today, mainly fine, with a strong to gale northwesterlies easing and dropping down to a low of 10 degrees tonight. Tomorrow, mainly fine, but the chance of an evening shower. Northwesterlies will become strong in the afternoon. Tomorrow's high 15 degrees, a low of 12. Tomorrow night, Sunday, occasional rain with strong northwesterlies and a forecast high of 15 degrees. And looking right ahead to Monday, occasional rain persistent with heavy falls for a time in the morning. Northwesterlies will turn southwest in the afternoon, and Monday's high 14.
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3: Good afternoon. Welcome to the show. Coming up today, two psychiatrists in New Zealand have been given permission to use MDMA, aka ecstasy, to treat trauma. We're going to speak to one of them after five. Dean Bell, the original captain of the Warriors, on tomorrow's last game ahead of the minor premiership being decided. And Neil Barnes, the All Black senior assistant coach, on the third test.
1: Heather Duplessis-Allen.
3: Okay, do you want to hear something straight out of the you would have been better off just saying absolutely nothing file? This one's from the Privacy Commissioner. Privacy Commissioner has warned small retailers like dairies about putting up walls of shame of people that they say have shoplifted from them. You know the ones. You go into the dairy and there's it's like a mood board of dodgy looking people in trackies snapped by the CCTV, which is usually stuck up on a wall or a window, close to the counter often. The Privacy Commissioner's warned it can cause the named people serious embarrassment, emotional distress, and reputational harm, especially if the retailer isn't 100% sure that they actually shoplifted. Also, the consequences can be especially serious for children and young people, and there can be tikanga Māori considerations because of the tapu concerning the human body and, of course, tattoos on that body. And the commissioner has some advice for retailers. Good questions businesses can ask before displaying someone's image are, do you know who it is? Do you have their permission? Are they identifiable? Is it fair to post it? Will it embarrass or hurt them? Now, far be it from me to tell the Privacy Commissioner how to do their job, but I suspect that there are more worthy victims of privacy breaches to go into bat for than the people on a dairy's wall of shame. My sympathies actually in this one lie with the dairy owners, because I think we all know that putting up a wall of shame is an act of desperation because nothing else is working. Calling the police doesn't work. You'll remember for one hot minute their officers were told not to even go to shoplifting for anything under $500. Threatening the shoplifter doesn't work. How many times have we read about them just filling up the trolleys and walking on out? Holding the shoplifter down on the ground is a pretty risky thing to do. So really the only thing for these guys to do is to put up photos half the time for them to be reminded of what the people look like in case they come in again. These dairy owners cannot afford the kind of facial recognition technology that Bunnings can, right? This is the kind of stuff that will store the shoplifter's face in the memory bank until old mate waltzes in again and then an alarm goes on. These guys have to rely on a printer and a little bit of sellotape and their own memory. Privacy is the last thing anyone is actually going to be worried about in a scenario where someone has stolen stuff from a dairy owner. Sticking up for shoplifters is definitely an inside your own head conversation, not for sharing with the rest of us.
1: Heather Duplessis-Allen.
3: 9292, text number. I'd love to hear from you because we've got the Privacy Commissioner after 5 o'clock and, Any contribution will be greatly appreciated. Now, on another subject altogether, the ACT Party has released its infrastructure policy. It includes cutting murals, statues,

0: placements, right? It's been going on for 50 years or something like this. It dates back to the 70s. But it's obviously very controversial because there are a lot of kids who are not Māori and Pacifica who miss out, with really good grades, miss out because these other kids get bumped up because of their ethnicity. So it's caused some controversy. So the review was conducted. But now it gets really weird. Because now no one wants to tell us what's in the review. None of the ministers, and there's like 570,000 ministers who've received this review. They're all being weird about it. The Ministry of Health is being weird about it. They don't want to say. But I think the clue is, and there's been some sort of like suggestion that it actually finds that those things are justified, that those placements are justified. But I think the clue is in the fact that the ACT Party is going to campaign on it. So they've already indicated they're going to the campaign to get rid of these placements. Now, if they're going to do that, they're going to have to explain why they're campaigning on it. And the explanation will have to be that the review finds these placements are unjustified, as in they don't do any good for anybody, in which case we're going to have to see what's going on in the review. So we'll see. We'll see whether I get proven right or wrong. What the hell is going on with the texts, by the way? So a thousand people are texting me bravery at the moment. And I suspect that if I ask you to tell me why you're texting me bravery, I'm not going to find out because I think it's log jammed. There's something weird going on here. But if you are still texting me bravery, can you stop? Because I can't see anything else, like at all. 17 past four.
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0: This is the trial there where the jury appears to be deadlocked. If you haven't been following that, Dan Mitchinson is going to talk us through it when he's with us in less than 20 minutes' time. It's 20 past four right now.
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0: Jason Pine, host of Weekend Sport, is with us. Hello, Piney.
2: Hello, Heather.
0: Okay, so what do you make of the All Blacks lineup?
2: Interesting changes. Cody Taylor has started all five test matches so far this year. He's not only not starting this one, he's not even in the 23. So that's a gutsy move by Dave Rennie to bring Asafo Amoah in and Samisoni Tokiaho off the bench. Peter Laikai gets to start at six, straight swap for Simon Parker. I think that's a testament to Peter Laikai's form on this tour. He's been very good. And Dowry in for Holland in the second row. That's probably minutes management, I would say. Fabian Holland's had a big workload. No changes in the backs, no changes in the back reserve, so obviously they're happy there. Intriguing test match, Heather. I mean, it's tantalisingly poised, isn't it? A test each. And while there's the Baltimore one to come, this is the decider of the South African-based series, isn't it? So all to play for 3 o'clock on Sunday morning at Soweto.
0: I'm so glad to see they got rid of that dangerous flyover, aren't you?
2: Oh, I mean, God.
0: Yeah.
2: Oh, I mean, honestly, Heather, honestly.
0: What?
2: What? Oh, I mean, who's complaining about it, really?
0: I think we are. I think it was us.
2: Are we to blame?
0: I think we are the fun police?
2: Are we the ones to blame?
0: I think that we can say we have certainly punched above our weight as a country, haven't we?
2: Well, that's always the aim. Always the aim.
0: They're like 30 million people, and we were like, didn't like your flyos. 5 million of us changed. Worried about our ABs and our 1,500 fans who were there. Oh, Lord above. Okay, now listen. Where do you sit on go for the minor premiership and potentially blow it all and risk the grand final, or just don't worry about this and just keep eyes on the prize of the grand final? Where do you sit on this?
2: Well, I guess the thing is with the Warriors, they can't really do much about it. All they can do is go out and win by as much as they can. That would be the aim anyway. You know, they know that the Panthers will know when they kick off against West Tigers on Sunday exactly the winning margin they'll need to win the minor premiership. Does anyone really remember who wins the minor premiership? Most people remember who wins the grand final. So if it's one or the other, you take the grand final. Mm. Why not have both? They could. They could go out there tomorrow and smash Manly, which would be a good idea anyway. And the Panthers might have trouble with the Tigers. Momentum's the other thing as well. You want to go into the finals with a bit of momentum, don't you? So I would imagine, and Andrew Webster's picked a strong team, that they'll just go hell for leather tomorrow, try and win the game by as much as they can, and then sit back and see what Penrith can do on Sunday.
0: Yeah, okay, that's probably the best way to play it. Jason Pine, thank you very much, host of Weekend Sport. Gail, you realise you've texted the word bravery now 11 times. So I got it. Like, if you're voting for something, that's 11 votes. It doesn't work. You're only allowed one. 4:22.
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3: EV and hybrid one-day sale at Brendan Foot Supersite. And citybound from the airport, slow through Evans Bay, then moderate to heavy through the Mount Vic and Arris tunnels. Citybound delays too along Riddiford Street, then on Adelaide Road to the Basin. State Highway 2, moderate to heavy both ways between the Nolonga Interchange and Petone, continuing north, heavy but moving Manor Park to the Moonshine Bridge. New and used EV and hybrid deals this Saturday at Brendan Foot Supersite, Lower Hutt. Time saver traffic.
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2: This is actually legit fantastic news for Auckland. The Northwest Busway has just been given fast track approval. Now, to be fair, this is just provisional approval. But if this does get final approval, and if this does work in the way that I think it's going to work, this is an absolute game changer for people who live out in the west of Auckland. Because if it works properly, what it'll do is it'll basically work, I'm assuming, much in the same way that the buses were coming over the Harbour Bridge from Auckland. And if you follow that, that has been a complete game changer. Those buses are full all the time. It's taken so many vehicles off the Harbour Bridge. And it really has, it hasn't been a massive infrastructure build for it, right? It's been some buses, the dedicated lane. Anyway, if the same thing happens for the west, it'll be a raging success. It'll cut huge amounts of time off people's commute coming in from there. Final decisions, consultation at the moment, final decision signed off actually within days, so we'll see how it goes. Now, have you seen Andrew Saville's selfie from South Africa? So someone in the office declared it the most dad holiday shot ever, and I think it's hard to disagree with that. Andrew is in a hotel room, his hotel room, for the avoidance of doubt. He's got his clothes in the background, absolutely. He's taken a photograph of himself in the gigantic wardrobe mirror. And he's waving at the camera. He's obviously just woken up because his hair is all up in the air. And he's in his dressing gown. Now, no one wants a photo of no one in a dressing gown unless you're like, I don't know, Elle Macpherson. You know what I mean? And the problem with the dressing gown is that belt sits high. Do you know what I mean? Like it always sits high, doesn't it? So you got like an emperor's cut on your dress there. And that's never been flattering to anyone. And then the problem with it is you can't do anything else, because if you go a bit lower and you try to aim it around the navel, then it gets a bit of slack in it, doesn't it? And next minute you don't realize it, but you're Harvey Weinsteining everybody, and you don't want that either. And the thing is, those little bands are dodgy, eh? Have you ever walked through your hotel being like, whoosh, whoosh, whoosh, your neck minute, boop, it pops open and there's just nakedness? Anyway, bold from him. But his article is fantastic. I'll read you some of that later on. Dan Mitchinson on that trial of the mum who killed the three kids next.
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3: It's 4:30. I'm Raylene Ramsey. Two people have been found dead following reports of a shotgun theft and a firearms incident in Nelson. Police were alerted to the alleged theft at a store in Annesbrook. A short time later, they were called to Parker's Road, where they discovered the man and woman. Emily Ansell reports.
4: Police say it's believed the two knew each other and this is an isolated incident. As part of investigations, officers are also at a property on Sanctuary Drive in Stoke and cordons are in place in this area. Cordons have also been established in the Quarantine Road and Parker's Road vicinity.
3: Two people have been found alive and other voices can be heard 9 days after Nepal's flash flood. They were found in the tunnel of the Trishuli hydropower project. Teams are still working to find the 900 workers still missing at various hydropower projects in the area. 1,200 people have died and more than 5,000 remain unaccounted for. Central Otago State Highway 6 will reopen fully this weekend, a week after dozens of slips forced its closure. NZTA says the road between Makarora and Hawea will be open to all traffic from 8 a.m. to 5:30 p.m. Saturday and Sunday, weather permitting. About 30 slips are being cleared, with escorted convoys running 3 times daily recently. Convoys will continue on Monday. To sport, and the All Blacks are confident they can cure their line-out woes in the third test against South Africa on Sunday. After Asafo Amua was named to start at hooker, Sam Darry coming in at lock. And New Zealand women's rugby has a new development step on its pathway to the Black Ferns. A national under-21 side will play an historic first-ever game against an Australian team next month. And Hawke's Bay host Otago tonight in a top versus third NPC clash in Napier. That is Newstalk ZB News and Sport with One New Zealand, awarded New Zealand's best mobile network. It's 4:32. Heather Duplessis Allen is next.
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5: Shop Father's Day at Hutt Valley Hunting and Fishing. And on State Highway 2 through the valley, it's heavy at the Nolonga Interchange northbound, then heavy from Manor Park to the Moonshine Bridge. Southbound moderate to heavy at Silverstream, then again from Petone. Citybound from the airport, slow through Evans Bay, then it's moderate to heavy through the Mount Vic and Arris tunnels. Get your dad something good this Father's Day at Hutt Valley Hunting and Fishing. I'm Andy Harwood, that's time saver traffic.
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0: it's not as if it is a surprise at all to anyone that most of the union community wants a left-wing government. So is it better for us to actually just have them be overt about what they're doing so we can just see it for what it is, or less overt?
1: Well, yes, I think, you know, we all know that, of course, the Public Services Association would like to see the government gone, as would a number of other unions around the country. And we know where they stand. We know that a number of them fund the Labor Party. And so it's obvious where their loyalty lay. But the thing is, the public service is a bit different in that the public are there to get a service from these people, not to be politicised when they walk through the door. And I can understand from that point of view Brian Roach's concern about that.
0: Thank you very much, Barry. Really appreciate it. It's Barry Soper. And we'll wrap the political week that was just after 6:15. Barry Soper, our senior political correspondent. By the way, on the Opportunity Party, I think they've just made a coalition with any of the centre-right parties even more unlikely, if it wasn't already incredibly unlikely, because they have just released their policy on Māori Crown relations. Kule Wong, the leader, has done an interview in which she's promised to restore changes to marine and coastal area law, which is what has just gone through recently in this term of parliament and got the judges all upset. She's also promised to put all the treaty references back into law that Goldsmith is about to take out. She says that this work would be a priority. She also supports Māori wards, which I think, if not all, a majority of the current coalition partners do not support. And she supports using Aotearoa as the country's name, which is just going to flip Winston out completely, isn't it? So that'll be a hard no, I think, from ACT and New Zealand First, as well as National now. 9 away from 5.
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3: EV and hybrid one day sale at Brendan Foot Supersites. On the urban motorway city bound, the Tower for the Terrace Tunnel is back to Bowen Street. State Highway 2 northbound heavy at the Nauranga Interchange, then moderate to heavy Manor Park to the Moonshine Bridge. Southbound moderate to heavy from Petone. Just light flows on Eastern Hutt Road northbound from Stokes Valley through to Ferguson Drive. New and used EV and hybrid deals this Saturday at Brendan Foot Supersite, Lower Hutt. That's traffic.
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2: Fearless, focused, informed. It's the Mike Hosking Breakfast.
9: So the much-angsted over move-on orders look set to be watered down. Select Committee wants the age raised from 14 to 18. Looser rules around returning to an area. Tom Rutherford is the chairperson of the Justice Select Committee and is with us. Has the angst surprised you?
10: Yes and no. We received close to 8,000 submissions. People certainly mobilised themselves to get their views heard by the committee.
9: Were those submissions legit or were they AI-generated?
10: A number of them probably were AI-generated, but we did have 4 full days of oral hearings where members of the public came and presented to us as a committee, and some of them made some really compelling cases.

0: back Monday from 6 a.m. The Mike Hosking Breakfast with Defender Trophy, News Talk ZB.
1: Wow, Heather, the Opportunity Party represents Labor, the Greens and the Māori Party better than Labor, the Greens and the Māori Party represent themselves. We're doomed if the Opportunity Party is the kingmaker. Well, are we? Or is it, you know, like, I sometimes sit there going, it's kind of worse, if it's worse with Winston, isn't it? Because could he? Oh, he did. Do you know what I mean? Whereas with them, you go, no, he couldn't. They couldn't. I'm just going to go with that party on that side. I mean, let's be honest. Let's be honest about the Opportunity Party. The left is cool, isn't it? Like, nobody wants to go out there and be like, I'm a righty. That's not cool, is it? But they do want to go out there and go, I'm a lefty. And I love Te Tiriti. And I love looking after 23-year-olds who have just, you know, like, it's not their fault that they raped somebody. They've just been brought up badly. That's quite cool. So, and they look like cool people in the Opportunity Party. So I can see why they want, why all of their policies are coming out like that. UBIs are cool. Don't you know that? Land taxes are very cool. Russell Harrison, the former Lotto presenter, has popped up in jail today. He's just been sentenced. Not going to jail. Of course he's not going to jail. We don't even send actual criminals to jail, not least half-assed criminals. He is going to spend 10 months on electronically monitored Home D. It looks like in the end this wasn't actually a very good endeavour for him, because apparently he got a very small windfall. Now, I cannot see, this is for smuggling the gold bullion for the Comancheros to Turkey. I can't see exactly how much money he got, but I think we can work it out through a process of simple deduction, which is that he got $420,000. That was handed to him in that cemetery meeting in Onehunga. And then he went later down the road to go buy the gold bullion from the Auckland gold dealer, but he only bought 416,000 worth. So what's 420 minus 416, you know, school C maths, $4,000. So he got $4,000 by the looks of things, unless I'm told otherwise. I'm assuming this was his pay, $4,000 to go all the way to Turkey to deliver the gold bars. Meanwhile, like, we were better paymasters. We rewarded him more for his crime than the Comancheros did, because we gave him 500,000 for sitting and waiting for, from the Ministry of Justice. So, yeah, I mean, I think we need to have a think about that. Just been enabling crime over there. Jamie Lee Ross is back, by the way. I know. And if you're like, who's that? Where have you been? The former National Party MP who you know, had the sexy time with everybody and then ended up becoming a pimp. He is now becoming a newspaper editor. He's launched the Howick and Eastern Post online. The first print edition will be delivered to letterboxes later this month. I tried to find out if he's still a pimp, because that's obviously what we're interested in. And I tried to log on to Sapphire Blue, his escort agency, but the IT department stopped me. So I can see it's still there, and I try to click on the link. I'm 80% sure he's still a pimp, but because I wasn't allowed to go complete my search all the way through, I don't absolutely know for sure. Can't answer that question for you. Right, we're speaking next to Gary Wynn, who's one of the psychiatrists who's been given permission to give the old MDMA for trauma, and then the Privacy Commissioner on why the dairies shouldn't stick up the wall of shame of the shoplifters. News Talk ZB.
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7: Heather Duplessy-Allen.
6: 18 past five. Now we're going to have a chat to Neil Barnes, the All Blacks senior assistant coach, in about 20 minutes' time. But first up, it is a big game for the Warriors tomorrow. It's the last game of the regular season. If the Warriors put enough points on the board, they could take out the minor premiership. Now, we spoke to the original 1995 Warriors captain Dean Bell just before lunch.
8: Hi, Heather, how you going?
6: Mate, I'm very well. Listen, have I pulled you away from some old boys function?
8: Yes, we're just about to go up to a luncheon, and we've just sort of had our team photo with the Warriors current player squad. And, it's pretty cool to see, some of the old boys, mixing with some of these current players, because we were very proud of them of what they've achieved so far this year. So,
6: is this normal? Do you do this every year, or is this special because this is our year?
8: No, we'll have to see if it's our year or not. But, it's something we do every year. I mean, they've taken a little bit further this year by having this group photo. Someone's come up with that great idea, and, it's good to get, the old boys, because, we do feel part of the club, and they've made us feel that way. So it says a lot for Mark Robinson and Cameron George and, getting everybody together. So it's great.
6: Now, Dean, there's been a bit of debate about whether these guys should really actually try and win the minor premiership, because they might blow it all, obviously, and then, put the grand final at risk. What do you think?
8: No, I don't think it matters. I mean, you want to keep, you want to keep on winning. That's, that goes without saying. I don't think it matters because, what are they facing? Is it the Dolphins or the Roosters?

0: we are convinced that this is the year that it can be done, just because of how the Warriors have played against the Penrith Panthers?
1: We've got to sort of look forward to these playoffs with a lot of hope. You know, it's not going to surprise us if they're there at the grand final day and they lift the trophy. But as I say, it's a different level, and you know, it's where, you know, teams are put under pressure, and you know, we've got to see this team under pressure. And so far, the consistency they're shown, and I have to say, you know, congratulations to, you know, Andrew Webster, the coach, and his staff, because the way, you know, he's had the teams turning up every game, ready to play despite a lot of injuries, I mean, says a lot for, you know, the class of and the culture that they've formed. You know, and I think, you know, the players can step up to the mark. It's just about doing it.
0: Okay. How many points do you think they need to put on tomorrow to clinch the minor premiership?
1: Oh, yeah. I don't think my math school C degree would actually work that out. But, you know, what they've got to do is just turn up in a good frame of mind like they have for most of the season. And I think, really, just go into the playoffs on a good note. That's really important. You know, I mean, Manly are a side that have probably underperformed this year, but they'll want to, you know, come out and be, you know, a spoilers. So, you know, we don't want that to happen. So it's just about having that attitude right and not looking too far ahead. I mean, you know, the coaches will deal with that. They know how to get teams ready for the playoffs. So, yeah, I mean, it's not done, but it's looking really promising.
0: Yeah, good stuff. Dean, thank you very much. Dean Bell, the 1995 Warriors captain. As you can imagine, we had to speak to him before he went into the lunch, because live was not an option. 5 hours later, it would be... I think he would sound a bit like those chaps from Kneecap earlier, if you know what I say. You would not be able to understand the colonizer's bastard language. Listen, as you can imagine, lots of texts coming through on the Privacy Commissioner. Stand by for that. 5:22.
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3: Visit Hello World Travel at the Cruise Expo on 12 September. Citybound from the airport, traffic flowing well through the Mount Vic Tunnel, but then moderate to heavy around the basin through the Arras Tunnel, and moderate to heavy too along Riddiford Street citybound, then on Adelaide Road to the basin. State Highway 2 free flowing both ways between the Nauranga Interchange and Petone, continuing north moderate to heavy Silver Stream to the Moonshine Bridge. Join Hello World at the Wellington Cruise Expo for exclusive deals and be in to win. That's time saver traffic.
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0: By the way, news just in is that the cartoonist, one of the best cartoonists this country's ever seen, Peter Bromhead, has died, 93. He died peacefully at his home in Rotorua. 5:25.

0: Now, let's talk about Nikirios's punishment. He has been banned from playing professional tennis for a month for being busted with cocaine in his system last month. Now, his punishment is very much at the low end of the scale. He was facing up to 4 years ban. It got downgraded, A, because he was doing the coke recreationally. I mean, he snorted some lines the night before he was going to play a Mallorca. He wasn't doing it directly before the match to lift his performance, and that is material. So that has took his suspension down to a possible 3 months. And then B, it got dropped to 1 month because he promised he would go into rehab. Now, I don't want to be sticking up for Nick Kyrgios because the guy's a clown, but I think this is a case of doping laws backfiring because the guys at WADA do not have to punish Nick Kyrgios or any other athlete for doing drugs recreationally, right? It doesn't actually affect their performance on the track or the field or whatever. They choose, these are the drug bosses, they choose to punish these athletes for recreational use because they say doing it recreationally tarnishes the clean image of the sport. Now, ask yourself this question, okay? How has Nick Kyrgios's love of the nose candy tarnished the clean image of the sport? Is it because we know that he did some the night before? Yes. How do we know that he did some the night before? Because the doping bosses told us that he did, right? That's the only reason that we know it. If they had done the test and, as they say, found only a low level, which they admit was consistent with a party the night before and not a snort just before the test, then surely the smarter strategy for them is to just declare it below the required threshold and let it go. Because then no one would know that Nick had done some cocaine, and Nick would not need to be punished for having done that cocaine. It's silly, isn't it, to punish an athlete for what he does in his free time when it has no impact at all on his performance on the court, other than making him, presumably, I would say, play worse because he's feeling a bit rough. Moralizing like this, I always found really disappointing, but when it creates an own goal, I think it's even worse.
1: Heather Duplessy-Allen.
0: The sports huddle about that, they're going to be with us shortly. The privacy specialist Heather is a plonker. In our suburb just this week, a kid went into the local dairy. He left his nice bike outside. A car drove along, was an opportunist in his early 20s. He jumped out, grabbed the bike, rode away with the bike. The store owner then posted a great photo of the man and the car's number plate, and within 2 hours the bike was returned, and we all know his face. That was awesome work. Heather, these woke Muppets need to stop acting like everyone is a victim, incapable of protecting themselves and their business, and should therefore bow down to these lowlives. Heather, why would they even bother with the police? The police can't even lock up Russell Harrison for his crimes. Michael obviously has never worked in a shop. He's woke, and it goes on like that, as you can well imagine. I mean, there's idealism in reality, and you and I live in reality, I suspect. Now, Neil Barnes is getting up for us early in the Republic. He's, of course, the All Blacks senior assistant coach on the team that's just been selected. He's next.
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2: 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Getting the detail behind the headlines on Heather Duplessy-Allen Drive with One New Zealand. 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
3: It's 5:30. I'm Raylene Ramsey. The Imported Motor Vehicle Association welcomes ACT's policy to ensure emission standards don't make used cars unaffordable. ACT wants to scrap the current clean car standard and ensure any future proposals are tested by vehicle affordability. The standard imposes annual carbon targets for vehicle importers, limiting the number of highly emitting models that can be imported. VIA Chief Executive Greg Epps says the standard is useful in some contexts.
4: The new vehicles that we need to be looking for, that's where you can make real change. That's where you can say, we want zero emissions.
3: Two workers have been found alive in a tunnel 9 days after Nepal's devastating flash flood. The army have been working to find the more than 900 staff still missing at various hydropower projects. Rescue crews have been pumping air and dropping food inside the tunnels in the hope some can be found alive. More than 1,200 people have died. 5,000 more remain unaccounted for. CNN's Asia correspondent Gage Goulding says the army believes there are up to 42 people who could still be alive in the tunnel.
5: What we are witnessing here is the fact that there are people that can survive this after 9 days.
3: Bird flu has made its way to the shores of another major Australian city, with the first case of the deadly strain detected in Sydney. A greater crested tern found at Worry Wood on Sydney's northern beaches has returned a positive result. To sport, and Leka Halesima won't play in the Warriors NRL regular season finale against Manly tomorrow in Auckland due to an ankle niggle. Chan's Nicole Klokstar shifts to the centres. Tangtua Piki will start at fullback. The All Blacks are rejecting claims they don't want to scrummage against the powerful Springboks pack in the third test. And it's 1-3 in the NPC tonight in Napier as unbeaten Hawke's Bay host Otago. And that is Newstalk ZB News and Sport, with One New Zealand awarded New Zealand's best mobile network. It is 5:32. Heather Duplessy-Allen is next.
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6: EV and hybrid one-day sale at Brendan Foot Supersite is slow on the urban motorway citybound approaching the Terrace Tunnel from Hill Street. Moderate to heavy delay citybound along Rutherford Street, then on Adelaide Road to the Basin. It's then heavy through the Arris Tunnel. On a State Highway 2 northbound, moderate to heavy Silverstream to the Moonshine Bridge, otherwise flowing well. No delays northbound on State Highway 1 at Johnsonville. New and used EV and hybrid deals this Saturday at Brendan Foot Supersite, Lower Hutt. That's traffic.
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0: Yeah, very good point. 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
0: Sports Huddle, you're back with Adam Cooper, Nick Bewley. Coops, have you booked your tickets up for the finals next weekend?
8: Not yet. They're very much considering it, though. Need to sort of get some permission from various important people in my life to try and push that barrier. But I'd love to, Heather. Isn't it just amazing, you know, the Warriors and just the continued resilience they have shown. And, you know, at some points of their history, you know, they're very much considered an Auckland team. But what they've done to engage the New Zealand fan base, and speak from, you know, so many people that are interested in sport here in Wellington, where I'm based, everyone is just absolutely fizzing for what this Warriors team can do over the next few weeks. Can't say I'm terribly worried about what happens this weekend. And as Nick said, pleased that they have probably taken a cautious approach with some of their players. I hope they get the win tomorrow and can celebrate, you know, that what would be with an 18th win, their best regular season in history. But let's not get into sort of worrying about what happens with the Panthers and their likely higher margin of points scored on Sunday night. Let's just focus on getting a win for a start, and then obviously having that exactly the same path through the playoffs that you would if you were first anyway. I think that's the priority.
0: Too right. Nick, do you reckon the Mowbrays can do this in 3 weeks?
9: Well, we're about to find out. It's a lot, isn't it? I was very impressed by Anna Mowbray. I was on the Zoom call. She went through her decision. You know, I felt like a piece of her was broken watching netball crumble.
0: Can you answer something for me? Because I can get no clear explanation. Why are they putting so much money into it? Do they have kids doing netball, or do they have a love of netball, or what is it that's motivating them?
9: Anna mentioned that she'd played netball growing up. I think she even alluded to her daughters still now go to the same daughters, don't quote me there, go to the same netball courts she used to. So there's definitely a connection to the sport. But, yeah, it was more the fact that they've seen how much the sport is suffering at an elite domestic level, that they felt like they were obliged, given their financial clout, to do something about it. And fair play to them, because the alternative, I don't know if there was one, realistically, for next year. So Look,

0: got a lot to sort, you know, where teams are going to be based, what they're going to be called, who's going to play in them, all this sort of stuff, competition structure, start dates, a lot to sort out, and I understand those meetings are happening literally today or as we speak. So good luck to them. And look, I don't know how it's going to fare next year, but certainly this isn't just a flash in the pan thing. That was my impression I got from Anna Mowbray as well. Yeah. That, I mean, she used the words that she wanted New Zealand to be the undisputed home of netball and for Silver Ferns to hold the same reverence as the All Blacks, which is obviously, you know, aspirational. But this is a long-term project for them. And I genuinely wish them well because we all love netball. I think we all want to see netball do well. We see the Silver Ferns do well. But if that next tier down isn't thriving, then eventually that's going to impact both the Silver Ferns and the grassroots game.
1: Yeah, too right. Now, what do you reckon, Coop? Should Nick Kyrgios actually be punished for doing cocaine at a party that doesn't affect his actual court performance?
2: Probably not, but let's be honest, he probably shouldn't have done a lot of things in his career. And I was just, you know, looking at his... seeing the story play out, looking at his sort of career over the last few days, here's a guy who is pretty close to hanging up, you know, his boots, giving his racket away at age 31, which is such a shame, given the potential he's had over so many years. The fact that he, you know, after playing since he was a teenager, yes, obviously always grabbing the headlines, but to only have made one Grand Slam final in his career and likely bowing out after just issue after issue, you know, injuries, controversies, problems, just actually it's been a sad career in a way with the potential that he had, and you just think if his mind was in the right place he could be retiring over the coming years as one of the sport's greats, but he's just continually let himself down. So I don't know what to think of this latest thing. I'm not sort of too phased about what he gets up to in his own time, but no. At the end of the day, it's disappointing where his career has got to.
1: Too right. He's not going to have a lot of time now. He's going into rehab. It's changing his life, isn't he? Guys, thanks very much. Nick Bewley, Adam Cooper, enjoy your weekend of sport. 8 away from 6.
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4: Visit Hello World Travel at the Cruise Expo on 12 September. And State Highway 2 northbound, heavy at the Nauranga Interchange, again down to Melling, then moderate to heavy Silverstream to the Moonshine Bridge. Southbound moderate from Petone and Eastern Hutt Road, heavy but easing northbound approaching Ferguson Drive. On the Urban Motorway citybound, the tail for the Terrace Tunnel back to Hill Street, then moderate to heavy through the tunnel itself. Join Hello World at the Wellington Cruise Expo for exclusive deals and be in to win.
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1: Heather, Neil Barnes, I'm not going to lie to you, 3 times. To be perfectly honest, 5 times. At the end of the day, 3 times. Do you know what I was thinking when I was talking to Neil? Was I thought...

0: what has happened here between Rassie Erasmus and Neil is that the chat, because you know a South African loves a chat, eh? And like a spicy chat as well. You should hear some of the chats that South Africans just have in their domestic lives. It's spicy as all hell. You'd think they're fighting with each other, but actually they're just discussing how to wash the dishes. And I reckon what's happened is Rassie Erasmus's spicy chat has met the wall of a New Zealand dairy farmer. And Neil is, not only is Neil, well, he's just like, I haven't got time for that. Cows to milk. Not time for your chat, Rassie. And not only is Neil, but Neil is not only a dairy farmer, but he fits in a Venn diagram where there's one circle for a New Zealand dairy farmer and then one circle for a New Zealand rugby man and then just one circle for a New Zealand man from the provinces. And right in that centre, right in the centre where dairy man, rugby man and provincial New Zealand man meet each other is a man who has got no time for chat, like at all. And that's where Rassie just, it all dies with Neil. Doesn't work on Neil. None of that stuff works on Neil. By the way, there was a whoopsie in Canberra today. I don't know if you saw it, but they're celebrating 125 years of Australia's flag. And so they thought, do the right thing, celebrate the flag hard out, put up 45 flags or 44 flags or something like that. Anyway, they start flying 44 flags. Somebody walks by and goes, hey, those two are New Zealand flags right there. Yes, that's what. Not even the Australians on the day that they celebrate their flag can tell the difference between theirs and ours. Anyway, cue our Trade Minister Todd McClay and his Australian counterpart holding a press conference together, standing behind a podium each, and they go to the wrong podium with the wrong flag on it on purpose.
1: Just to clarify for you for the first question, we do know which flags we're standing behind. We talked about it on the way in, but that equally shows just how close and collaborative we are that we can share flags in this way in a press conference.
0: Quite enjoy the Australians' noise. Did you hear it? Just so that you know, there is a Venn diagram of an Australian man versus a horse, and he's right in the middle of that. Hey, Emirates, quickly, really quickly. Emirates is nailing it with the ideas that they're introducing. Recently they introduced, I don't know if you saw it, their new headrest in premium economy. And I think it's an economy as well, but you could correct me on this. It's called the U-Dream headrest. And you know how you get the headrests in normal planes that are like these tiny little wings that don't support your head at all? This stuff is big booty things, eh? Like two iPads, one on either side, and you can lift them and you can flip them and you can do all kinds of like twisty things with them so it can hold your head. They've done that, but now they've also introduced privacy screens in the economy seat, in the premium economy seat, so you could be like, I don't like this guy. So Neil Barnes could be sitting next to Rassie and be like, I don't want to chat with you. And up goes the privacy screen and no chat at all. That's good, eh? That's good from Emirates. Anyway, Recorp, business I really like in New Zealand. They do the aluminium cans. The boss of it, Bruce, next on celebrating a bit of a milestone. News Talk ZB.
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0: what I heard Mike say, Mike's take on it this week was that this is an example of bias by the media. And on top of the up the tars from the Prime Minister fluff and all the attention it's got. What do you think?
1: Well, look, in the first instance, no. I think in terms of the two planes, I think what it highlighted was just how unreliable our 757 Air Force planes are. Like I said to you earlier in the week, they were bought by from an airline in the 90s that went bankrupt, and they really are serviced well by the Royal New Zealand Air Force, but they can't keep them up to the standard that's required. And the Prime Minister of the country should have a plane that flies and is reliable, not one that breaks down. And the 757 has done that on a number of occasions when I've been on it. On the second issue, I think picking him up on the Waratahs and the Warriors, honestly, I thought that was over the top. He simply stuttered one word and then said Warriors. He knew what he was talking about, probably had been talking to the Australian Prime Minister about the Waratahs and, got slightly confused. But who of us has never been confused? And I just find that sort of treatment of a Prime Minister for what was a verbal fluff is just going over the top.
0: Yeah. Now, what do you make of the policy to crack down on the student loan defaulters?
1: Well, it was giving with one hand and taking away with the other, wasn't it, really? That what the National Party will do, it says, there's only a policy, so it'll have to get it past its coalition partners if it does get back into office. That is compulsory student loan repayments. They're cutting it from 12 to 10 cents and every dollar earned above 24 grand. But the one that I think is even better, they'll introduce harsher penalties on Kiwis who move overseas in an effort to discourage defaulting and encourage graduates to stay in New Zealand. They move overseas. Most of them, the loan defaulters, live overseas, and they should face some sort of retribution for leaving and leaving a big taxpayer-funded loan when they do go and have no intention of paying it back. Well, they're going to get short shrift when they get back to this country, and I think that's a good thing.
0: Yeah, too right. Barry, thanks very much. Barry Soper, wrapping the political week, that was 6:23.
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3: Shop Father's Day at Hutt Valley Hunting and Fishing. And checking in on State Highway 2, now just light flows all the way through to Upper Hutt and Eastern Hutt Road, free-flowing northbound from Stokes Valley. Still heavy on the urban motorway city bound from Bowen Street. It does ease a bit through the Terrace Tunnel. Out of the tunnel, heavy on Vivian Street to Taranaki Street and Redford Street, heavy in patches both ways. Get your dad something good this Father's Day at Hutt Valley Hunting and Fishing. It's time saver traffic.
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2: A bit awkward for Nigel Farage. His party has just been reported to the police over in the UK over allegations that it's been breaching political donation rules and they've got a cap on the donations. Been getting around it by having polling paid for by an overseas company. So if it's not in the UK, apparently they think that gets around the rules. Well, the cops will decide on that. We'll talk to Gavin Gray about it before the end of the program. He's with us in 20 minutes, 6:26.
1: There's no business like show business.
2: Depending on where you are in the country, might not be that great, the weather this weekend. So, you know, better to stay inside, watch some telly. Here's what's waiting for you when you get home. On Netflix, they've dropped the Ray Gunn documentary. You're going to want to watch that, right? Because now you get to hear her side of the story about how she sucked so badly at being the breakdancer. There's another documentary over on Neon about the Titan submarine. You know, the one where the rich people went underneath looking for the Titanic and then the thing imploded. Also on Neon, you've got a brand new comedy series starring Ursula Carlson. Now, it's called Ursula, and she's brilliant, so probably worth watching. But brace yourself, because you can talk a lot about women's stuff, like getting old and menopause, okay? TVNZ Plus has a new horror series set on an American plantation called Possession. Disney Plus has Star Wars, The Mandalorian and Grogu. That was a big cinema release earlier this year. You can watch it now for no extra cost. Prime Video has put up the classic 1970s Carrie. That's because they've got a new Carrie series coming out in just a couple of months. It's made by the guy who did Haunting of Hill House and Midnight Mass. In the music world, some classic names are pitching a comeback. You've got Ellie Goulding with a new album. It's called I Know Too Much. Natalie Imbruglia is back with her new album, Algorithm. And, hey, Come On Eileen. These guys, the Dixie Midnight Runners, just dropped a whole new album. And this is the lead single called My Life in England Part 1. SNP on our credit rating and what the election might do to it next.
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0: 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Plus also the clutch thing. 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
2: 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So rather than writing an ad, I thought I'd share a memory. I remember watching sport with my mum. She had her favourite teams, her favourite players, and she'd loudly cheer them on. The other day I put the rugby on. The crowd was loud. The commentators were loud. But my mum? My mum stayed silent. I've never heard silence so loud. Let's remember, September is Alzheimer's Awareness Month.
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0: Heather, no clutch riding is okay. Just leaving your foot on the clutch slightly, depressing it when it starts to engage is too much. I don't know what any of that meant. At all. It means nothing to me. 13 away from 7. Gavin Gray, UK correspondent, is with us. Hello, Gavin.
8: Hi there, Heather.
0: Right, what do you make of the situation in the Falklands?
8: Yeah, very interesting this. I mean, I think it's all been signalled, really, by Donald Trump suggesting that because the UK hadn't assisted America with its attacks in Iran, even though he then later said, well, I didn't need your help anyway, he's now suggesting that if Argentina were to take action against the Falkland Islands, a British overseas territory in the South Atlantic Ocean, then he wouldn't come to support the British efforts. Now, that's an interesting turn of events, because in the past, a lot of the world has turned against the UK's governorship of the islands, even though in a referendum back in 2013, 99.8% of the votes cast on the island were in favour of staying a British overseas territory. Just three people voted against that. But much of the world thinks, no, Britain shouldn't have these islands. Part of the problem, of course, or part of the issue has always been there is supposed to be massive oil reserves there. Indeed, the speech by Javier Milei, Argentina's president, which said there were winds of change which favoured Argentina's claim to the islands, and he's going to impose economic sanctions on firms which exploit oil close to the islands, comes because there is an oil field called the Sea Lion oil field, 130 miles, 200 kilometers odd from the islands, containing 1.7 billion barrels of oil, and two oil companies from Britain and Israel are due to begin extracting oil in the Sea Lion oil field within 2 years. And that, according to the president of Argentina, is something that they will not allow. So Of course, we'll remember the war back in the 1982s, a 74-day war over the territory as a British military task force ejected the Argentinian forces that had landed on the island, but it led to the deaths of 255 British personnel,

0: Card. 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
5: It's 7 o'clock. I'm Stuart Willey. Two people have been found dead following reports of a shotgun theft and a firearms incident in Nelson. Police were alerted to the alleged theft at a store in Annesbrook and a short time later called to Parker's Road, where they discovered the man and woman. Emily Ansell reports.
6: Police say it's believed the two knew each other and this is an isolated incident. As part of investigations, officers are also at a property on Sanctuary Drive in Stoke and cordons are in place in this area. Cordons have also been established in the Quarantine Road and Parker's Road vicinity.
5: A serious crash on State Highway 1 north of Auckland left people in a critical condition and prompted warnings of major traffic delays. The highway's closed in both directions between Warkworth and Wellsford. Emergency services, including two helicopters, were called to the crash near Wellsford at 2 p.m. Diversions via State Highway 16 are in place. ACT is proposing to scrap the Clean Car Standard and require any new proposals to ensure enough affordable vehicles can enter the market. The standard imposes annual carbon targets for vehicle importers, limiting the number of highly emitting models that can enter the country. ACT argues the targets have reduced used import registrations since coming into force. Transport spokesperson Simon Court says a standard must be aligned with where most of our used vehicles come from.
7: A standard for a 10-year-old Japanese car should be the standard that we choose to adopt if most people are buying 10-year-old Japanese cars.
5: The government's moving to make our relationship with Australia even closer amid rising global protectionism. Our trade minister and his Australian counterpart met for talks in Auckland, launching a new programme of Trans-Tasman business-government collaboration. It focuses on regulatory coherence and common standards aiming to reduce the cost of doing business between our countries. Australian Minister Don Farrell says we need to work together to ensure our prosperity continues.
8: The world is falling into two camps. Either you support tariffs and the reintroduction of tariffs, or you support free and fair trade.
5: Bird flu has made its way to the shores of another major Australian city, with the first case of the deadly strain detected in Sydney. A greater crested tern found at Warriewood on Sydney's northern beaches has returned a positive result. Retail NZ says business owners are running into homeless people in their doorways less and less as a decision on move-on orders draws closer. The legislation would give police the power to move people on if they're being disorderly, begging or rough sleeping in a public space. The Justice Committee's suggested lifting the age orders could apply from 14 to 18. CEO Carolyn Young says compliance officers now usher people away from outside businesses each morning.
9: You'll find people that do sleep rough are not actually in the doorways of occupied premises at, 8 o'clock in the morning.
5: One of Southland's most famous names is now part of Invercargill Airport. A new takeoff point on runway 4 has been named Munro after legendary motorcycle racer Burt Munro. Chief Executive Stuart Harris says it's fitting to have Munro's name on the airfield, given he's synonymous with Southland, innovation and doing things differently. In News Talk ZB Sport, Hawke's Bay are keen to stay

0: top of the NPC as their campaign reaches the halfway mark of the regular season tonight. Third-placed Otago are in Napier. Otago assistant coach Will Tucker is confident they can knock off the Magpies.
1: I mean, there's always the games you want to play. Top of the table clash, so no, the boys will be excited. There's definitely been a little bit of a shift in energy this week.
0: Kickoff is moments away. All Blacks lock Sam Darry is determined to make the most of his first test start against South Africa. Darry has been picked to partner Dupovaai for the second row for Sunday morning's third test in Soweto. Having not played the first two tests of the tour, Darry says he's bided his time on the sidelines.
2: It's been awesome to watch the boys go to work, but obviously, you know, as a player, you're competitive and you want to be out there, so I just want to enjoy it. You know, it's against the Springboks, who are the reigning world champs, and a couple of awesome locks to go head-to-head with.
0: Springboks women's coach Swizz de Bruin has stepped down from the role after walking out on the side ahead of their home test against the Black Ferns tomorrow night, ahead of the third Box ABs match. German top seed Alexander Zverev has survived a big scare in the second round of the US Tennis Open. In a match that went on more than 4.5 hours and didn't end until after 2 a.m. New York time, Zverev beat the unheralded Frenchman Quentin Alice in 5 sets. Liam Lawson admits shifting between Formula One seats is no simple task. The Kiwi Racing Bulls driver remains in the top team for the Italian Grand Prix after finishing 7th at the Netherlands Grand Prix, while Frenchman Isaac Hadjar continues to rehabilitate a wrist injury. Lawson says the two cars are very distinct.
3: The sort of high-speed grip is probably the most impressive just coming from my car, but the way they drive, the balance of the car is very, very different. So without saying too much, it is a very different car to drive.
0: That's news and sport to 7:05. Sports Talk is next.
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5: With a watch 24/7, the Met Service regional forecast for Wellington for the rest of today, mainly fine, with a strong to gale northwesterlies easing and dropping down to a low of 10 degrees tonight. Tomorrow, mainly fine, but the chance of an evening shower, northwesterlies will become strong in the afternoon. Tomorrow's high 15 degrees, a low of 12 tomorrow night. Sunday, occasional rain with strong northwesterlies and a forecast high of 15 degrees. And looking right ahead to Monday, occasional rain persistent with heavy falls for a time in the morning. Northwesterlies will turn southwest in the afternoon, and Monday's high 14.
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1: The most low-maintenance rugby player you'll ever talk to. Tupou Vaiti doesn't care. It's like the Todd Blackadder school of rugby. It's not a difficult game. You run, you pass, you tackle, you get up, you run, you pass, you tackle. You same thing. Keep it simple. Works well. So the question is, this team they've put together, and it's nice they didn't go with that crazy split. It's terrible that they dropped Taylor, but do you believe this is the team that can actually beat the Springboks? They need to win this game if they want to win the series. You know what the team is. You know what the changes are. The backline hasn't been touched. The pack's been tweaked a little bit. Is this your team to get the job done? 0800 80 1080. Of course I'll say yes, because we're all Black fan, but as long as they don't get off to a murderous start, that's the dominant thought process for me. Yours, please, 0800 80 10. 80 lines are open. This is Sports Talk on at News Talk ZB. It's 19 after 7.
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0: if they're going to not play him, like Kane said, coming off the bench, I just think in such a crucial test after losing last week, having him in the squad, and I think Ioane and those guys, because Ioane's not on the bench, is he?
1: No. Sir Leonard Brown and Morby with Kyle Preston as the halfback. That's it. Let's say didn't plump for the heavy forward presence on the bench. I'm pleased about that last night. Completely ignored me. Not that they're ever listening around Cody Taylor. But I'll go back to people having the bandwidth to be able to deal with extreme pressure right under the pump. Who's best position to deal with that? Someone who's been there before, who understands it, who knows it. And I'm not saying that Samusoni isn't capable or Asafo is not capable of dealing with it. I'd just be more comfortable if there's a guy there that I think has presented and given us that previously. It's a comfort zone. Look, these guys might blow apart the Springboks, and I'm happy to be proven wrong.
0: Obviously. I mean, earlier in the year, I think before the Irish test, I thought that would be a lot closer, and of course the All Blacks did them in Eden Park. But yeah, I agree. I just think it's not just a security blanket. You just got all that IP that Cody brings, and the locking position is interesting. I got a lot of faith in Sam Darry. He's a bit of a old head on young shoulders in terms of his approach. They're going to need to really steel up, and George Bauer and the props, it's interesting too with Lomax starting. I would have probably liked Neil, not just because he's a Crusader. I would have probably liked Neil and Bauer together, but they've gone with, because I think we've got options in that propping area, about who we bring off the bench and who we start. Yes.
1: Well, juggling that combination, fascinating. And did you listen to Tupou before, Graham?
0: Yes, I did, yeah.
1: Yeah, you did. Eh? I asked him, did he just not want to tell me what happened with the line-out, or he didn't know, or he was protecting something? Because I tried a couple of times, this is a brick wall. I'm not going any further. But what do you read into that?
0: Oh, I think you've got it right. I think he's just been... Yeah, I mean, obviously he could say more, but and people often criticise rugby and top sportsmen for not divulging stuff at times. I mean, not line-out moves, but he's probably in a position. Yeah, he's not going to say much because
1: we made this huge mistake here. Yeah, and he knows the whole of South Africa are listening to us. Graham, thanks very much for your call. As always, this is Sports Talk on News Talk ZB. Coming up next, we are going to look at a bit of Warriors action, I'd say, the NRLW. And we're going to go to a former rugby player, Jay Huriwai, who is now the hooker for the Warriors. She joins us next. It's 7:35.
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4: Sports Talk on Newstalk ZB, the NRLW Warriors, the Wahiniwas, have struggled in recent weeks. We know this. They've lost three consecutive games after a good start to the season. This weekend, really, it is down to must win. It's the Sharks. They need to stay within touching distance of the sixth to get to playoff football. Jay Hudiway is the hooker for the Wahs, and she joins us now. Evening, Jay. I trust you well, and you're pretty pumped for what's coming up tomorrow. It's been a pretty tough couple of weeks, right? I'm sure you want to right those wrongs in front of the home fans, yeah?
5: Yes, that's correct. You know, it's hard coming off three losses, but I think, you know, we're more ready and prepared more than ever. So, yeah, no, I'm definitely excited.
4: What did you pull out of the last defeat, or more to the point, the last few defeats? Is there a main focus point for yourself and the coaching staff about where you can do better, where you can up the ante, Jay?
5: Yes, 100%. It's more of the discipline. I think that's what it is. That's what we're lacking right now on field, is just our discipline. Just try to keep our penalty counts low, and just show up and play for each other. I think that's the best thing we can do right now as a team, as a collective, is something we go by each week, is just defend the island. Yeah, that'll be our main focus.
4: I get the feeling, though, within the team, it very much is all playing for each other. It's just sometimes there's a bit of a detachment there, isn't there? It just breaks apart a wee bit. So keeping that focus on and keeping in playing for each other, is there a particular trick to that? Is there someone who has to command that? Is it personal responsibility, Jay?
5: There is, but there isn't. I think it's more accountability. Like, you know, we speak about a lot is just show up and play. If you want to be there, you just got to show up, put your hand up, take accountability, and just don't let the outside noise, bring it into the team. We just got to learn to block out that white noise and like I said, just be disciplined.
4: Sometimes, though, that noise might offer a wee bit of encouragement or not. Or you completely jam it out?
5: For me personally, it's motivation. We've been ridden off a lot this year, and, you know, that's, for me, that's just motivation. That's fire burning in myself, and I know a lot of players as well in the team, you know, they use that fuel as motivation. But honestly, it just comes down to how we show up on the day and what we can bring.
4: How do you feel it's gone for you so far since going crossing the great divide, not only the Tasman but the code as well?
5: I'm definitely loving it. I think the difference between Australia and New Zealand is culture, and a lot of girls will tell you that as well, is the culture is a lot different. You just feel like you're at home straight away, which I love, and everyone's just made me feel like I'm home. Even though I didn't grow up here, but you know, that's the best thing about it.

Greetings, good evening and welcome. It's the Friday free-for-all. I'll be with you right through the night tonight to end my week. It's loose like a caboose. It's a Friday free-for-all and I look forward to what you want to talk about. So there's a fair bit going around. When I say there's a fair, some days are talkback days, some days is not talkback days, but sometimes we find things to talk about also. Oh yeah, oh, Father's Day coming up this weekend too. Every time there's a Father or Mother's Day thing coming up, I always think, well, what would be a good topic? But they always sound a bit sort of mushy and sentimental. I mean, what do you do with the Father's Day? Do you do things like the best father, and that's like, oh, yeah, my dad was always there for my sport or whatever. Or you do the worst father, and there's bad fathers and there's bad fathers. That could get grim quite quickly. So, yeah, it's a tough one, isn't it? So I think we might just avoid that, although we will acknowledge it, but tomorrow and the day after is Father's Day, so that's a big deal. Yeah. So there is that. Also today, remember the date. Well, you will know this day, September the 4th. I have very strong memories of this day. It was the Christchurch day of the Christchurch quake. I think it happened about 3 o'clock in the morning. There was a 7.1 and it set off the aftershocks that caused so much devastation. The quake itself caused damage. I remember going to Christchurch soon after. There were walls down and all sorts of things. It was a damaging quake. But not only did the quake hit this day, the 7.1, but also on the same day, and in some ways it got forgotten as a story because it was on the same day, but on the same day was the Fox Glacier plane crash that killed 9. They were skydivers and the pilots. So yeah, it all happened on this very day in 2010. That's 16 years ago. You'll have some recall of that. I can't think about why I was in Christchurch soon after, doing something. And happened to be driving around. Anyway, get in touch if you want to talk. My name is Marcus. Welcome, 0800 80 1080. I think I was down there for some sort of an Antarctic event. I'll keep you updated with the Rugby Union NPC, 14 Hawke's Bay, 24 Otago. It's halftime there and the Titans have gone up 6-0 over the Dolphins. Dolphins bring a good strip. It must be an old strip, a red and white strip. So that's the situation. There has been some unbelievably loud thunder and lightning and hail in Invercargill as I was at work. I came to work at about 6:30 at about 7 o'clock, honestly. You know that time when the lightning and the thunder, they happen at the same time? What's that about? Must have been they're very close together. An unbelievable hail and a very extreme downpour. So I wouldn't be surprised if there's some sort of flooding or something. So just be aware of that. The weather is really, really sketchy. I know it's not a talkback topic, but I'll just put that out. Now, I love pigeons. One of my favourite stories is always about pigeons. Why? I just love the fact that I love the fact that homing pigeons was a thing. Anyway, last night a woman rang up and she said that she belonged to a marching group. And when they went marching, they took a pigeon with them. They're the Hunterville Tudors. And they took a pigeon with them and

0: Istras kind of had the awareness of that, but that's good to know. I forget the conversion rate. Once upon a time, it was a second a mile, but I don't know what the metric equivalent is for the distance between the clap and the sight. I don't know what it's like being struck by lightning. I should ask Maureen Pugh, but I suppose you get the pain and the loud noise at the same time. Can't imagine it's pleasant. Although, I mean, you'd feel special that you'd been chosen to be. Would you feel special? I don't know. There's one American forest worker that's been struck by lightning 6 times. They called him the human lightning rod. Pretty amazing, isn't it? I don't know what his nickname was. It's probably more by that. That was an old story in the Book of Lists. I think he's gone up to 7 times now. Ron Cleveland Sullivan, the human lightning conductor. I reckon he's out looking for it. Mind you, got to be careful what you say about that. After those people in Australia were worried about the woman that got attacked by the shark. So this is a story about Roy Sullivan that got struck by lightning 7 times, right? He's been struck by lightning more than any other human. He was born in 1912, described as a brawny man with a broad, rugged face who resembled Gene Hackman. He was said to have been avoided by people during the later years of his life owing to fears of they themselves would be struck by lightning. That saddened him. He once recalled, for instance, I was walking with the chief ranger one day when lightning struck way off. The chief said, I'll see you later. On the morning of September 28th, 1983, Sullivan died at the age of 71 from a self-inflicted gunshot wound to the head. Two of his ranger hats are on display at 2 Guinness World Exhibit Halls in New York City and South Carolina. Goodness. I never knew that he'd ended it all himself. His wife also got struck by lightning. A storm arrived when she was hanging out clothes in their backyard. Her husband was helping her at the time but escaped unharmed. It changed things in their marriage after that. He would put his wife and 3 kids in the living room while he himself would sit away in the kitchen, scared for his family's well-being. Gosh, she seems haunted. Anyway, I had no idea about that, so I've learned a bit tonight. Get in touch if you want to start the whole ball rolling tonight. I could talk all night, and I might have to, but yeah, I don't know what people will talk about tonight. Marcus, the Christchurch Press would receive results from the Canterbury horse race sent from Riccarton by Pigeon. Press had a pigeon reception loft at the building in the square. I never knew that. I never, ever knew that. That's a great story. And, of course, too, I think the Christchurch Press building, I suspect, is not there because of the quake. But I never knew that they had a pigeon loft. So I'm finding that very interesting. Yes, it did. I'm seeing this in Wikipedia. It did have a pigeon loft. I've never heard that before. So already this is an interesting show. It was interesting for me. Fancy that. Now I've clicked on it, but I can't see that new information. The pigeon coop was in the turret. Isn't that amazing that we'd use pigeons for things like that? From 1886 to the 1920s, the newspaper used pigeon posts for message transfer, and the pigeon house remained on the roof of the building. Who knew? Not me. They wouldn't have had them on radio buildings, I don't think. Anyone been struck by lightning? Fancy his wife getting struck also. Graham, it's Marcus. Thanks for joining us and good evening and welcome.
1: Yeah, good evening, and greetings from Southend End.

0: You're still there?
1: Hello.
0: Yeah, I'm here.
1: Yeah, no, no. Sorry, yeah.
2: Thought you might have been struck by lightning then.
0: Yep.
1: It's
0: 3 seconds per kilometre, so you count 1, 2, 3, 4.
1: That's
0: 9 Ks.
1: Yeah, whatever, yeah. So it's 3 seconds per kilometre.
0: Okay. 1, 2, 3 is 1 kilometre. Yep, got it.
1: Yeah. The other topic I'm running up about is that we've started voting for the New Zealand Bird of the Year, and there's quite a bit of talking up of the blue little kōrera, or little blue penguin, as a very likely candidate. The hoiho, or yellow-eyed penguin, has won the title twice.
0: And the hoiho is in a perilous state. There are very few left.
1: There's only about 300 in the world.
0: That's heartbreaking.
1: Yep.
0: And I have watched the hoiho come ashore. They're adorable things.
1: Yeah, well, the little blue penguin is about one-third the size of the hoiho.
0: Yeah, and I've seen the little blues. I've seen them come ashore at Oamaru and Timaru, and I've seen them come ashore at Manly in Australia.
1: Yep. They're quite a cute little, they're adorable.
0: Absolutely adorable. I had a dead one in the backyard at home, which was sad to see, and it was freshly dead. And the wing was quite a strong little paddle. I buried it, but I was surprised at the it was like a board, the wing.
1: Yep. Oh, they swim pretty fast. So I went and rescued one from the Otago Harbour down by the ferry, and it had got tangled in some fishing line, and it was suffocated, and I climbed in the water, sucked my head under water, pulled him out, and resuscitated him, and put him upside down, and he started breathing again. So I was really happy with that, and I called him Tangles.
0: Did you look after him?
1: No, I just called him Tangles because one of our one of our city councillors is actually a wildlife specialist.
0: Brilliant. It's a good story, Graham. Thank you. 14-0 Gold Coast Titans over the Dolphins. That's against form. And I can tell you 14-24. Second half has just started. Is that right? 20 minutes to go, so no score advance, really. 0800 80 1080. Pigeons and penguins is what we're on about so far. And look, long may that last.
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9: 1 in 8 Kiwi men will get prostate cancer. Caught early, it's curable. 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

0: geez, about 30 minutes anyway, but it just works nicely.
1: I had a bad experience at a campground with a lawn washing machine and laundromat, and I was in my cabin, right? And and a guy walked past wearing all my clothes.
0: Oh no!
1: And I shook my head and I said to Vanessa, I said, "Could you please sort that? I'm not up for it." Anyway, she did fine. So I was slightly traumatized.
0: Slightly. Oh, I couldn't imagine what it would be like.
1: Yeah. It wasn't good. So, I just talking to you, I was trying to find out my own truth about laundromats, because we have one in Bluff now, and the one in Bluff, and it's called 46 Sud, which is quite good because Sud is French for south. It's on the 46.
0: There you go.
1: Yeah, and it's gym. It's a gym and laundromat.
0: A gym.
1: Yeah.
0: And a laundromat.
1: You see, you do your weights and stuff there on you, but I've used the one at Waiheke and I've used the one at Bluff, but not often because we've got a deck now and we've got a cover on the deck, and it's, well, although the clothes today got blown everywhere because it blew a gale, but
0: down there, you aren't gonna be short of a breeze.
1: Not short of a breeze.
0: Yeah.
1: In fact, I think probably I've often thought that we could become a peg testing facility, but anyway.
0: What is that?
1: Well, I'm pleased that you've worked out they work out for you. I couldn't work out if these were people that didn't have washing machines and dryers, but they're people that they have those, but this is much quicker and more convenient. It's adulting.
0: It most certainly is.
1: Brilliant. Nice to hear from you, Mark. Always good. 22 to 9. Did that go? It didn't go. Did I click again, Dan?
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1: I've just got the article about that guy, John Bonetto. I couldn't find it because it was paywalled on Sydney Morning Herald. Said when John Bonetto first raced to Hobart, his yacht had no propeller or radio. Carrier pigeons were kept below to relay position or an SOS. Again, pigeons getting sick. I've never heard about that, about carrier pigeons carried on racing yachts before. Wow. 19 to 9. The number. Is it full-time in the rugby? The Bay are up, the unbeaten Bay. How many minutes left? Not long, right?

0: plane flights today. Having to abort landings in 130k winds. That doesn't seem pleasant. Nothing about landing in Wellington and the wind is pleasant. Yeah. Back at you, people, if you want to talk. 13 from 9.
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0: That be me. The number is 0800 80 1080. 11 away from 9 o'clock. John, it's Marcus. Good evening.
7: Oh, Marcus. Yes. I'm going to do something tomorrow I haven't done for about 40 years. And that's, I'm taking delivery of a new bed.
0: Wow.
7: Now, I haven't bought a new bed for about 40-odd years. The one I'm sleeping in is a bit saggy, but...
0: Is it a wire wove?
7: No, don't be ridiculous. It's not that old. I remember going to the Industries Fair in Christchurch back in the 1950s, and I saw a machine there making one of those wire bed mattresses. But anyway, that's all beside the point. Yes, tomorrow I'm taking delivery of this queen-sized bed, and I'm not used to a queen-size. I've been sleeping in a double bed for the last 40-odd years. My two sons have advised me to buy a new bed.
0: Good on them. Have you bought it?
7: Yeah, I paid for it, but it hasn't been delivered yet.
0: Where'd you go?
7: I went to am I allowed to mention
0: we always advertise. Is it Brownies or Bellani's Crowder? Which one is it?
7: It was Harvey Norman.
0: Oh, yeah, with Harvey. Old HN. Yeah, Harvey Norman. Good on you.
7: Well, I don't know. I just went in and I lay on about three beds. You'd
0: be 6 foot, would you, John?
7: Oh, no, not quite.
0: But you'll enjoy the room. You'll go diagonal.
7: Yes. And, it's not as if I've got company in the bed. It's just all me. I'm a bit apprehensive about it. When you get used to the old bed and then have to get used to some of these, what is it, a plot, a claustrophobic

0: Yeah,
1: goodness. Yeah, I know. You'll be great. It'll be a good thing. Is Mr. Norman taking the old bed away for you?
0: Yes, he's taking that away and all of that. And one of my sons is helping me put on the new complimentary fitted sheets and things.
1: Oh, that's a good deal. Have you got a cluster puff?
0: Have I got a what?
1: Cluster puff.
0: I don't know what you're talking about. I've got a mattress protector, which sounded sort of ominous to me.
1: It sounds ominous to me. What protects the mattress protector? I think you need a cluster puff. I'll explain more. 8 away from 9.
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1: It's 5 away from 9 o'clock. I think a cluster puff is something that goes over your mattress, but it creates a sense of warmth. I don't think people have electric blankets anymore. I think they just have cluster puffs. I think they've probably gone under other names. But the cluster puff was a big discovery about 10 years. I don't know if it's still a thing. It's like a mattress topper. I think they're still... I don't think they've been usurped by anything else. Have they got a bed bath... What's it called? Bed Bath Beyond? I don't know where you get them from. But yeah, they're a good thing. Yeah, they're still a thing. Get in touch. My name is Marcus. Welcome here till 12. And I'll get to the texts, by the way. BTW. Good for him. I love a Sealy Posturepedic. After 40 years, he deserves a bit of comfort. Sealy's? Really? Good. Have they got a good jingle? Pretty good. Marcus, many years ago, my father had a pigeon in a pigeon race that flew from Invercargill to Whanganui in one day. They have an amazing eyesight and stamina and a magnet in their head that tells them where to fly. They really fly across a large body of water like Cook Strait in dim light, but this pigeon did. And when we say they got a magnet in their head, people aren't putting them in a magnet, but they got a sense of magnetism. Laundromat is fab. Don't forget about your washing, though. Nancy in Devonport. I don't know about them. I don't know why people are doing. Is it quicker? Is that what it's about? Get in touch if you want to be a part of this tonight. Hawke's Bay have gone and won. 35-24. I think Otago was ahead for most of the game. That was my understanding of it. So Well, I think Hawke's Bay are unbeaten, but they've done well to get up there and win.

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7: It's 9 o'clock. I'm Stuart Willey. Four people have been injured, one seriously, after a car crashed into a pub in Selwyn's Dunsandel. Emergency services were called to Main South Road near Boundary Creek Road about 6:15. One person seriously injured, two moderately, and one suffered minor injuries. Three were taken to Christchurch Hospital. The Imported Motor Vehicle Association is welcoming ACT's election promise to oppose safety standards that could drive up the price of used cars. The government's considering whether to make automatic emergency braking compulsory for all new and used imported vehicles. VIA Chief Executive Greg Epps says that would limit used car imports significantly.
8: Regulation does need to look at how it impacts the market and find a balance between achieving the objectives while not completely removing an affordable transport option.
7: State Highway 1 has reopened between Wellsford and Warkworth after a serious crash north of Auckland earlier. Two people were airlifted to hospital with critical injuries after the smash at around 2 p.m. A major new rapid bus transit route in Auckland has been granted fast-track approval. The Northwest Rapid Transit project includes a busway alongside State Highway 16 between Brigham Creek and Auckland City Centre. It'll also have seven rapid transit stations and one park and ride facility at Brigham Creek. Energy security has been top of mind as our Trade Minister and his Australian counterpart meet for talks in Auckland. Todd McClay and Don Farrell have launched a new programme of Trans-Tasman business-government collaboration to reduce the cost of doing business between us. It focuses on regulatory coherence and common standards in

0: couple of times and came, you know, watched the cameras and put me out, told me I can't come back.
1: Would it contaminate the machine?
0: Oh, he reckons it's a bit smelly, but probably was, but yeah, it's a good way to keep your, you know, so, and it was, I don't know, it's a bit of people watching and, you know, it's something to do, I suppose.
1: I'm into it. Okay. Have you got your own local now, have you?
0: Yeah, I got one of the two in Papakura. Papakura, yeah, so. But yeah, my uncle, yeah, I don't know, but they're also good for laundering money, apparently. That's quite common.
1: Tell me more about that.
0: Well, you know, you're basically putting cash into a machine that's got to turn it into a legitimate income source. So you've got a whole lot of dirty money, put it into the so-called laundry machine.
1: Are you saying the people that own the businesses are laundering money?
0: Oh, I'm not going to make any accusations, but yeah, well, that's what I've heard, you know. So, yeah, you know what?
1: Brilliant. Okay, good on you. Thank you. Sandra, it's Marcus. Welcome. Good evening.
2: Hi, Marcus. You narrowed it down with the Osaka Museum to a Sharon McDonald, but wouldn't it be likely a more common sense thing to do is to try and contact the Osaka Museum for when was the exhibition? 1990,
1: 1991.
2: 2001, I think. 2001. And ask them, give a background and ask them if there was any Sharons that had, that they could pull up that had a exhibition there in 2001.
1: You'd need to speak Japanese.
2: Oh, I think there'd be someone at the museum that could speak English.
1: Really?
2: Yes.
1: Okay. I don't know about that, but yeah, okay. Brilliant. Thank you. I'll read the text. Do you think Chris is still listening, Dan? Good. 24-12 Dolphins over the Gold Coast Titans. I'll just bring up the text. It's a bit slow. There was a text that said something, but I wasn't quite sure. Marcus, Sharon Connor, she lives in Dunedin. She was in Wellington in 2002 at the Turnbull Library. She now works for Dunedin Council. So I don't know if that's... I don't think she had an exhibition at Osaka, but she might have been involved in some ways. So I said, could the key be the card's artwork? Is the caller done a reverse image search on the picture of the greeting card as Sharon? It's a very good point. The person that made the card might be the person who wrote after the wedding and the birthday. Maybe she's jilted at the aisle. Oh, no, because you wouldn't write the cards before your wedding, would you?
3: 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Fortunately, you can catch up on the latest breaking news anywhere, anytime. 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
3: 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It's a disease my mum is battling. So rather than writing an ad, I thought I'd share a memory. I remember mum always had jelly beans in her handbag. I went to visit her recently and offered her a jelly bean, just like she had done 1,000 times for me. I watched her hold it in her hand, and I remember hoping that one little jelly bean might bring back one little memory, just for one little moment. Let's remember, September is Alzheimer's Awareness Month.
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0: 22-10, Bryn, it's Marcus. Welcome and good evening.
6: Yeah.
0: Hi, Bryn.
7: Hello, my name is Bryn and I am 9 years old and I like laundry mats because my dad uses them to wash my motocross clothes.
0: Sorry, that wasn't quite who was supposed to come through. Mark, it's Marcus, good evening.
6: Is Mark or Mark's
0: yeah.
6: here? Is that?
0: Yeah, hi Mark. Marcus, welcome. G'day.
6: G'day, how you going? I've got a funny story. When I was 19, I went and moved to Australia to work on the building sites, and we finished that building site and there wasn't much work going on, so I got a job in a dry cleaners, and I was only 20 years old. Anyway, I had to wash all this Chinese restaurant tablecloths, look, covered in oil. Anyway, I put them through the wash and put them in the industrial dryer, and the dryer cycle was finished, and I took them out and put them in the shopping trolley. I walked away, and then I looked back, and they're all on fire. I think it was called combustion or something, but had to buy all new tablecloths to the Chinese restaurant.
0: So a supermarket trolley full of flaming... What should have you done?
6: I have no idea. I was only learning.
0: Good story, Mark. Thank you for that. Tony, Marcus, welcome.
8: Hey, mate. How are you?
0: Good, thanks, Tony.
8: I'm just calling you from the almighty Waikato about the old white bait.
0: Are you on the island?
8: Yeah.
0: Oh, I love that. I'm excited to hear about that. Wow.
8: Puhinui Island, if you want to have a look.
0: Yeah, have you called me before?
8: Yes.
0: Yeah, so I know the island. I just thought there might be another person. Now, I have. How many white baiters would be on that island at the moment?
8: On this one right now, that's hard to say. There's a few around. It's been a bit hit and miss so far this season. I only got down here this afternoon and I wanted to go to one of my stands, but the wind was not very conducive to that, so I bagged that idea and ended up coming back to the batch, which is not really a good place anymore. Used to be, but it's not anymore.
0: You mean it's not good for the bait? Is that what you mean?
8: Yeah. So I waited for the turn of the tide, and we could see a few coming up on the end of the push, and so I had the net in for a good hour or so, pulled it up. There was a few good white bait in there, not many, and a bit of

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2: 13 to 10, John, it's Marcus. Good evening.
3: Okay, Marcus, how's it going?
2: Good, thank you, John.
3: Yeah, that's good. I've just had a wee story. I've never really used laundromats, but we did. A group of us were in Palmerston North. That's been back in 1981. Studying for a diploma course at the university there. And the laundry facility had been very good in the hostel, so we went to town. We went to the Sunshine Laundry. I think it was still there in Ferguson Street. And we go there a couple of times a week, Simon and I actually, and we got to know the lady in there quite well. She was a good old stick, and she was always there. And then one night we were in there, and she said to me, "John," she said, she got to know me, "come out the back and have a look at this." And I went out there, and there's these two bags, tidy-looking big laundry bags, and opened one of them. Holy smoke. There was a full set of Springbok jerseys. And that other bag, there was a full set of Manawatu jerseys. And I thought to myself, oh, I could have grabbed one of either. Because Manawatu was going quite well in those days. That was a shield and one the MPC and, had a bunch
2: it's
3: of...
2: It's a good black story. It is a good...
3: It's my story.
2: It is still clean as a whistle every time. It's next to Fishtown. It's still there, confirmed.
3: Is that right? Yeah. She'd be well gone. Yeah, that lady, she was a great old lady, yeah.
2: It's a good story. Right next to Fishtown. Thanks for that. 12 away from 9, 12 away from 10. We'll call it Lizards Marcus. Good evening.
4: I thought it might be a little rude about this. Talk about crayons. My second daughter decided that she'd put a great big monstrous plastic wetter in the bottom of the washing machine, and her father decided he'd empty the washing machine. Well, you've never seen anything like it. He just about carted on the floor.
2: Can imagine.
4: Yes, I've never forgotten it. She was just full of tricks. He just threw all the washing out, and did he have a time and a half.
2: Good story, Liz. Thanks for that. Marcus, I feel that guy with a dryer. I worked for a company once, went in between jobs, put a bag load of rags from the mechanics, a lot of oil, into the large industrial dryer, turned it on and went home at 5. At 1 a.m. got a call from the boss. The rags had combusted and blown a huge hole in the roof. They didn't ask me back. Sometimes people need to know never leave oily rags in a pile. Spread them out, Lindy. Marcus, several years ago, our daughter moved back in with us and brought her washing machine. Her father put the washing machine in the shed. 5 years later, the daughter moved out. Dad got the washing machine out, gave it a check over, and the tub was 2 bath towels and a bath mat. They were rock hard. I washed them. They were still in perfect condition. Love the show tonight. We've got a good topic tonight, the old laundromat. Get in touch if you want to. 10, 10, 10 to 10.
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6: Writing radio ads is what I do. But this one has been hard to write because it's for Alzheimer's Awareness Month. And for me, Alzheimer's isn't a radio ad. It's a disease my mum is battling. So rather than writing an ad, I thought I'd share a memory. I remember mum would light up as she showed visitors our family photos. Now those photos are on the wall of her care home. Recently, I pointed to a

0: Until midnight. My name is Marcus. Welcome. And be in touch if you want to be on air tonight. So yes, if you want to be a part of the show, that's the plan for tonight. 0800 80 1080 and 9292 to text. So there's a lot of discussion in the UK about the Falklands. Yep. Argentina are claiming the islands again. I think there's a lot of oil there. There's a lot of offshore drilling. And he wants to impose sanctions on those oil companies. Slightly complicated story, but get in touch if you want to talk. Be in touch 0800 80 1080 and 9292 to text you want to come through. We are talking mainly about laundromats. You might have some advice for Eddie. I don't really know enough about that. But certainly I could hear within him that there was confusion on a Friday night. I think there's an element of that if people have got some answers for him, I think it would be appreciated. Catch you after the break. See you in a bit.
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8: It's 10 o'clock. I'm Stuart Willey. Nelson's mayor says his heart goes out to those affected by two deaths in the city following an alleged firearms incident. Police found a man and a woman dead on Parker's Road after reports of a shotgun theft from an Addisbrook store. Emily Ansell has more.
9: Police say this is an isolated incident and it's believed the pair knew each other. Cordons are in place in the Quarantine Road, Parker's Road and Sanctuary Drive areas. Mayor Nick Smith says Nelson prides itself on being a safe city and many have been traumatised by the event.
8: A former Lotto presenter convicted of money laundering for an international meth plot is headed for 10 months of home detention. Russell Harrison flew $400,000 worth of gold bars converted from drug money to Turkey for the Comancheros. He pleaded guilty to money laundering in the High Court at Auckland in June and faced up to 7 years in prison. The Tararua District Council says an NZTA funding cut could cost ratepayers close to $1.3 million. It's reduced the financial assistance rate for the district's road network, which covers close to 2,000 kilometres in the Lower North Island. The council's urging the government to reconsider the decision, saying it'll have a significant financial impact. Mayor Scott Gilmore says it's a disappointing outcome.
10: We will just have to either cut other essential services or cut funding to our roading network.
8: Southland District Council's been told not to

0: Jim said it'll be along till 12. I'm here until then, people. A couple of people said that Teddy should ring a mortgage broker. They don't cost anything, apparently, for advice. I don't know. That's not something I know about. But anyway, get in touch. We are talking laundromats tonight. It's all about laundromats. It's Friday, and it's Laundromat Friday. Mike, it's Marcus. Good evening.
1: Yeah, hi, Marcus. I've wondered this before, and, you know, Harvey Norman, you can get a 60-month interest-free 9.5-kilo top-loading Panasonic washing machine, and you can pay it off at $4 a week. What's the point of going to a laundromat when you can pay $4 a week for your own?
0: Yeah. So I just had some vinegar. I have often wondered the same, Mike. But the people
1: you can use it at home as much as you like. Sure, you've got to pay a bit of electricity and water, but after the 60 months is up, it's yours for the rest of its lifetime. And
0: the people I've spoken to tonight have got washing machines and dryers at home. But they like the fact that they can go along. There's so much capacity. They can do a whole week's laundry in one go. So it's like five loads combined, and they do it in one go. And they seem to enjoy the convenience of it.
1: Okay, well, what if the person before them has got really dirty washing and they don't use enough soap? That's disgusting. I'm anti it.
0: You're strong about this, Mike.
1: I am, yes. Yeah, I think it's a no-go, if you ask me, yeah.
0: Well, you know what's been in your own laundromat, don't you?
1: In your own laundromat?
0: So you know what's been in your own washing machine, don't you?
1: Correct, yes.
0: You don't know what's been in the laundromat?
1: That's right.
0: And people take dog blankets and all sorts of stuff.
1: Yeah, crayons. Yeah, you don't want one of those in the dryer before you.
0: Yeah, okay. I guess it's a good thing it's not compulsory, Mike. Each people can choose.
1: Well, yeah. No, that's true.
0: But I'm hearing it doesn't make sense to me unless you're on a holiday and you're camping. And then it becomes exciting because you can do your washing. Evan, it's Marcus. Good evening and welcome.
2: Or if you're on a boat.
0: If you're on a boat.
2: I went up there a couple of weeks ago and it stopped at 3 minutes to go and the door doesn't unlock.
0: Wow, this is a good story. Where are you? Is he one at the marina?
2: No, there might be, but I just go up to Howick.
0: Oh, yeah.
2: Yeah, nice stainless steel, clean machines, brand new dryers that run on gas, all done in no time at all. But, yeah, when it stops at 3 minutes to go and the door's locked and you're starting to ring the people, you're starting to ring the hotline to find out why it stopped, it's not a good feeling.
0: Are most of them unmanned now?
2: Yeah, swipe your card. It's all card-operated these days.
0: Do you stay and watch it go round and round, or do you pop off for a tea or something?
2: Sometimes go down to the beach, but if there's a couple of people that look like worth talking to, hang around and have a chat.
0: What would be the conversation starter in a laundromat, Evan?
2: Oh, all sorts of things. All sorts of things come up. Well, the other day when I was catching the ferry to town, an old couple were trying to get one of those AT cards out of the machine, and they couldn't get it, so I just piped up and says, "Oh, probably be free for you guys if you got your gold card."
0: Oh, great! What do you think? Great thing to say. Oh, you think it's free? Oh, you should be. Oh, Winston's card.
2: Yeah. So they were wrapped to get on there free. But he says, "Oh, is it okay if we sit next to you? I won't talk much."
0: Wow!
2: The whole trip, he didn't stop talking.
0: Gee, what was this? What was he? What was the things he talked about?

0: I used the local laundromat for the first time a couple of weeks ago. I got what would normally be 5 loads of washing from the camping done in an hour. Real mix of people from motel owners to people cleaning pet blankets. I'm a total laundromat fan. I was at home and dry at the laundromat. $4.30 later, they're all dry. Beats leaving them on the rack for 2 days. Boom, Ross from Hamilton. Hi, Mark. There's a laundrette about 10 minutes away in Putaruru. Has a dedicated washing for dog blankets. I use it about once a month. It's brilliant, Maria. Goodness, Ross is such a fan. He's texted that twice. Disgusting, Sky. Disgusting. So they missed Jai Arrow walking out for a 100th game. Both teams had to have dispensation for that to have happened. Because he's just walking out and then walking straight back off and sit with the reserves. So there you go. South up for the South need to win this too because it's there's a lot of emotion on this match with him being so unwell. Marcus, Sky is a profit-making business. It'd be a mess of lost revenue from halftime advertising. Would Jai being shown have made them the same profit? Oh, it was something people wanted to watch. You got to show the stuff people want to watch. I think it was at the start of the game, him running on. We've got to sort out that obsession with gambling around sport too. I don't like it. The All Blacks coverage always cross to someone talking about the odds. It's not good. 18 past 10.
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0: 20 past 10, laundromats and pigeons and penguins. There was something else as well. It's all go for tonight. By the way, the South's blitzing Sydney 10 zip. At this stage, I'll keep in touch with you. Oh, by the way, we can't be too hard on Sky. It will just be some technical assistant working in the building on their own on a Friday night that's done the wrong thing. Won't have realised the significance of the occasion with Jai Arrow running out for his 100th game.

0: Daisy.
1: It's Dad's special day. He's in for a treat. 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
0: 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Now I'm driving with Miss Daisy.
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6: So there's been that accident at the pub, the Dunsandel Tavern. Four people have been injured, too seriously, after a car crashed into a pub in rural Canterbury. Police said a car collided with a building on Main South Road near Boundary Creek Road, Dunsandel. Police said, as far as they could tell, it appeared the injured were people inside the pub, with a person in the car, maybe one of the injured also. So it seems to be on a straight section of road. I'm not quite sure what's happened there. So that was last phoned in about an hour and a half ago. We're talking laundromats and pigeons. Well, the amazing article about the woman that went marching as a child in the Manawatu in the 50s, and when they went to tournaments, they'd take a carrier pigeon with them called Prince, Tudor Prince, that would be released and would go home with the results so the community would know how well they've done. Yeah. It's a true story. It's an amazing story. So we're also talking about that tonight too. If you want to talk on air, 0800 8880 and 9292 to text. Anything else you want to mention? So with your right to the bitter end tonight. Was the Hunterville Tudors, was the marching

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7: James, it's Marcus. Good evening.
8: Evening, Marcus. I've just turned on the on wireless and you don't seem yourself, Marcus. It's upset or something, and you don't seem your all cheery, bubbly self. Well, I don't know what's going on, something in the world. Wouldn't have a clue what's going on.
7: I'm not really okay. I'm not really with you, James.
8: When I, you just didn't seem. When I turned on the radio and I heard you speaking, it just felt like you were sad for some reason.
7: All good this evening, James. No dramas. Don't you worry about me. 25 away from 11. If you want to be in touch with the show, 0800 80 today, 14-4 South over Sydney. Feel free to come through. We are talking laundromats and white baiting today. So get in touch if you want to partake. Anything else you want to talk about, feel free to come through, as I say, 0800 80 1080 and 9. It is the Friday free-for-all, so there's other topics you've got. You are more than welcome to come through. I'd be curious to know what's happened at the Dunsandel Hotel, but I imagine that will be police investigated. But it seems that the people injured were the people inside the pub, so that's something as well. But yeah, get in touch if there's anything else you want to talk about tonight, right through until midnight tonight, 0800 80 1080. And 9292 to text. Father's Day on Sunday, obviously. And the rugby Sunday morning at 3. I was thinking about a sweepstake, but I don't think we're going to do that. Why? Well, the trouble with sweepstakes, when people just ring up with their scores, it's not that kind of interesting. That's the trouble. And I've never quite worked out how to make a rugby sweepstake more interesting. It's been one of my great challenges. So, yeah, I haven't got the answer to that one. So, anyway, if you've got any information, let us know what that is. Do come through, as I say, 0800 80 1080 and 9292. Mm-hmm. We've got the Warriors playing tomorrow. Now, the Warriors play Manly, who are a good team, and have more often than not have beaten us. And Penrith has West Tigers. And the West Tigers match is on Sunday. So should the Warriors beat Manly, and should Penrith beat West Tigers, which they probably will do, then the Warriors become the minor premiers. If they beat Manly more... If they beat Manly more than Penrith beats the West Tigers. Now, that's not a slam dunk. That's quite a hard thing to do.

0: Because the gap between, well, the gap on the ladder between Penrith and the Tigers is much greater than the gap between the Warriors and Manly. But it's the end of the season, and if you are like Manly and Tigers and have got nothing to play for, you know, it could be quite unpredictable, the result. So anyway, they'll be both, I'll watch both matches, they'll both be worth watching. But what I'm saying is the Warriors won't know if they end the season minor premiers until after Penrith has played. But Penrith will know exactly how many points they've got to score to become the minor premiers. And there's $200,000 for the minor premiership, so it is a big deal. Anyway, enough about that. Get in touch. My name is Marcus. Welcome. 0800 80 1080 9292 to text. If there's anything else you want to talk about, get in touch. All the lines are free. We are talking about laundromats. As someone rang up and said, why are there so many? And where did they all suddenly spring up from? It's not like there's a whole lot more backpackers, because we've kind of given up on backpackers, have we? Or there aren't them like there used to be. So you get in touch here till 12 o'clock, 20 away from 11.
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0: 19 to 11, Marcus till 12. Get in touch. Someone said, a lot of people have a lot of questions about people that use laundromats, and I don't know the answers because I'm not using one. I don't know how it can work out financially a saving. But then again, I've no idea how much power washing machines, or for that matter, dryers would use. Someone has asked the question, Marcus, when using a laundromat, do people wash all their clothes and towels in the same load, or they do several different loads? I think it all goes in together. That would be my understanding. You chuck the lot in. They're not separating different things. What people like about it is they do the washing once a week, and they do all of it. They chuck it all in a giant machine, then all in a, they go have a coffee or a matcha, then all in a giant dryer. Mark, is this thing tonight? I do believe the water's become a bit too precious when it comes to everyday living. Humans have survived for years with a mixture of germs. Well, not that well. Large number of people died during childbirth and in the early days of infancy. So anyway, I've observed that parents whose children whose parents were over the top, sterile, bringing them up, often had asthma and other conditions. Anyway, Joe, it's Marcus. Good evening and welcome.
7: Hey, Marcus. You were talking about horse meat pies last night.
0: Yes.
7: Well, listen, when I was growing up, my dad used to kill a horse to feed the pigs over the winter, you know, the winter months. We were farming in Taranaki, and we

and save lots of time. The kids love going to the laundromat. Evening, Marcus. Husband went white baiting on the first day of the season. He got 7 and 1 herring. He believes the first catch of the season, you return the white bait to the river, which he did. Is that what others do? Vida. Marcus, only 2 of us in the household, but wash everything separate by colour. Whites, lights, darks, then towels. Can't imagine how long I'd have to spend at the laundromat. Trish. Drying is possibly a very important part of the laundromat use, particularly for apartment people with sheets and towels. I take all the beds, blankets and sheets to the laundromat to wash, and I bring them back and hang them on the wash line to dry. I use the laundromat to dry sheets and towels weekly. If I want to do full bedding wash, then dry. So much more efficient than doing it at home, especially in wintertime. A lot of my friends do the same, not for money saving, but for time efficiency, as we all have busy lives. Some houses now don't have room for a washer, let alone a dryer. Laundromats are great when it's your turn to wash the muddy football kit. Throw it in the machine rather than your own. I think a lot of my parents' friends use them when they live in aged care independent facilities. Those laundromats are disgusting, got scabies twice, yuck. I don't think you get scabies from a laundromat, would you? I thought you had to have contact for scabies. Yeah, I don't know if that's the answer. People texting about having things stolen from the laundromat. I wash tea towels and dishcloth separate. Who wants food residue such as onions and garlic adding fragrance to their underwear? Anyway, that's what people are saying. So it's 9 away from 11 o'clock. I'm here till 12. Jim Seddon is from midnight. So if you want to talk about this topic, great. There's been some good calls on this. funny with the crayon. Enjoy that much. Anyway, do get in touch. Anything else you want to talk about or mention, that's what we're up for tonight. 9 away. It'd be nice to get some calls before the news. I've kind of gone a bit early with my commercials. Shares in Falkland oil explorers plunges. Argentina threatens sanctions. So, yes. So, it seems as though the whole situation with the Falklands is heating up, mainly because Trump is a bit salty that Britain didn't help enough during the bombing of Iran. And his mates with the hothead that runs Argentina. And I think he just likes to stir the pot, basically. But it's a long way away for Britain to have its dependent island, if that's what you call it. I can't think of a better term for that. It's 8 from 11. If you want to talk, that's the plan until 12, people. Half-time in the rugby league. The Rabbits are on 20. The Roosters are on 4. That's the situation. There are only about 6 games left this weekend for the whole round-robin part of the season. Then it's into the finals. This match is the Roosters are on 4th. And the Rabbits are on 7th. So the Rabbits are doing very well to lead this. But it's an emotional game for them because it's Jai Arrow's 100th match, although he hasn't played for the last couple because he's been diagnosed with motor neuron disease. And the outlook for him is quite grave. So that's the story there. So it's a very emotional story. 7 away from 11. Let me just sit up a bit and have a bit more coffee before the break. People, come on. If you want to talk about this or anything else, that's the plan. Here till midnight, 0800 80 1080. Then we go to the weekend with a big weekend of sport, the Warriors, the rugby and Father's Day. A lot going on. Should be exciting. Ah, yes.
was asking for reports about the Dunsandel Hotel. If anyone's driven on State Highway 1 and seen

0: They'll have a home final, whatever it's called. Back after the news.
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9: It's 11 o'clock. I'm Stuart Willie. Four people have been injured, one seriously, after a car crashed into a pub in rural Canterbury. Police were called around 6 p.m. to Selwyn's Dunsandel to reports of a car colliding with a building. Three people were sent to Christchurch Hospital. Assurance there are better ways retailers can deter shoplifting than putting up walls of shame. The Privacy Commission is warning businesses not to display CCTV images of suspected shoplifters in stores or on social media. He says it carries significant privacy risks and could cause serious harm, especially to young people. Michael Webster says the photos can instead be shared with police or staff.
10: You can brief your staff and share with the door security people, for example, so if someone comes back again, they can keep a lookout for them, that sort of thing.
9: The Prime Minister's on board with recommended changes to proposed move-on orders. The bill would allow police to order rough sleepers, beggars and people being disorderly to leave a public space with fines or potential jail time if they refuse. Select committee MPs are suggesting changes, including lifting the age of the orders from 14 to 18. Chris Luxon says this stood out during the select committee process.
11: There was good feedback. We said we'd listen to the Select Committee and that was probably the dominant feedback point. And so I think it makes good sense, lifting it from 14 to 18.
9: The ACT Party Transport spokesperson Simon Court says the Land Transport Fund shouldn't be used for paying for art installations along new roads. As part of its transport policy, ACT promises to stop millions of government transport funding being spent on such projects. Court says more than $3 million was spent on decorative features along Te Ara Tupua cycleway between Wellington and Lower Hutt. He says that shouldn't be paid for with road money.
12: If people want public art, if communities want to add additional planting, or if they want additional facilities to be provided, in addition to the bare basics road, they should be prepared to pay for it.
9: A former Lotto presenter convicted of money laundering for an international meth plot is headed for home detention. Russell Harrison flew $400,000 worth of gold bars, converted from drug money, to Turkey for the Comancheros. Emily Ansell reports.
13: Harrison pleaded guilty to money laundering in the High Court at Auckland in June and faced up to 7 years imprisonment. Justice Michael Robinson's this afternoon ruled he'll spend 10 months on electronically monitored home detention. Robinson says his remorse was clear and he had no doubt Harrison would never appear before the court again.
9: At least two people have been pulled from a flooded hydropower tunnel alive 9 days after Nepal's catastrophic flash floods.

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0: 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They get a bit. 22 away from 32, 28. 28 past 11, 32 away from 12. 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
0: Also, wouldn't mind talking about the Warriors because that's such a big match this weekend. But unfortunately for those people going to Mount Smart on Saturday, they won't have the sense at the end of the match knowing that the team has become the minor premiers, because that will be dependent on how much Penrith wins by if they do win the next day. So yeah, it's going to be interesting. I mean, it would have been amazing if the games were reversed. Yeah, and then there'd be a huge, in fact, actually the draws against them, it's a lot more exciting to have the Sunday match knowing that, I don't know if it's a home match for Penrith or not, but I'm just thinking about this. Because yes, in the scheme of things, we shouldn't be too upset, but it would have been much better if it was the Sunday match for us, because then we really could have cheered the crowd, the team along to beat Penrith on points differential. Now, the Panthers are playing West Tigers at Combank Stadium. Now, is it their temporary? Is it Penrith's temporary stand? Yeah, I think their one's been rebuilt. So I think their matches are at Parramatta through the season. So it's not really their home stadium. But anyway, that's the way that's going to unfold. If you want to talk about some of the subtleties about that, that'd be good to hear from you. And yeah, but look, all the lines are free. We've got half an hour left to go, so it'd be nice to hear from you. Come on. Just holler. Oh, by the way, I can tell you that the bakery in Christchurch sold out of horse meat pies today. And there have been a lot of questions about where they get their horse meat from. And I can tell you where that is, because it was on their Facebook post. Hoonhay Kiwi Bakery. Marcus, we've received lots of questions about where our horse meat comes from, so I want to share it with you all. Our horse meat is currently supplied by Golden Buffalo, where you can also purchase horse meat directly. They have more horse meat pies tomorrow on Saturday, open at 7 in the morning.

0: 1080. There's been two more suspected attacks on German electricity grids overnight. They're putting that down to Putin. Yep. That's a thing. Yeah. Anyway, if you want to talk on air, that's what would be a good thing. Marcus, this week, a marae in Wainuiomata has installed a new laundromat for families in the area. And creating revenue for all concerned. I use the one up the road from the super yacht. Where's the super yacht? Anyway, get in touch if you want to talk. 21 away from 12 o'clock.
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0: Oh. 19 to 12. Gyms from midnight. That's it for me. Almost time to go. Now, I know a lot of people have laundromat questions, so I don't know, who knows what people are going to talk about before the end. White baiting Father's Day, the test, the Warriors. Of course, we've got no flyover. I think the women are also playing South Africa before the match too, so it might be worth getting. I'm not going to get up at 1 o'clock. I shouldn't say that. I might get up at 1 o'clock. I might stay up. Yeah. Like, and then I can demand cheese on toast or something for Father's Day. I can milk that. Well, I probably can't, to be brutally honest. And the kids really aren't great cooks either. Hello, Brenda. This is Marcus. Welcome.
7: Hey, g'day, Marcus. I'm just lying here thinking about the laundromat, and I use it a lot when we have Airbnb guests. Fantastic to go down there and get it washed and dried and about 24 minutes for a wash and 33 yeah. for a dry, folded, put away, back on the beds, next people in. Yeah. And look at the high temperature they dry with. That will kill anything that had gone through the wash.
0: So are they hotter than a normal clothes dryer?
7: I would say so.
0: Yeah, you're probably right.
7: They come out pretty hot. Yeah. There has been a few odd things that have got shrunk, but never mind about that.
0: Yep.
7: But no, I don't think there'd be much problem in bacteria when you're drying at a hot temperature.
0: No, I wouldn't think so, no.
7: And also we're out up at Kaitiri Tiri white baiting, and a bit of a

0: put that on the board. That's right, Joe Reid. Often went on about his laundromat because it caught fire. We often talk about his insurance claims for getting it rebuilt. That's right, a great talkback host. Talk about the laundromat. Don't know if he would be up. Yeah, I think he was actually in there. I don't even know where the laundromat was. That's right, Joe Reid, you're exactly right. Anyway, glad I've solved that one. 10 from 12.
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0: Oh, 7 away from 12 if you want to talk before I go into the night. What? Get in touch if you want to talk. As I say, 0800 80 1080 and 9292 to text. If you want to talk, here till midnight. Do come through if there's anything you want to mention. 0800 80 1080 and 9292 to text. So, yeah, let's be hearing from you, people. Come on. If you want to get involved with the final flurry, be in touch. And let me just sit up. Sorry, I was going to play a Rory Gallagher song called Laundromat, but I don't think I will because I haven't heard the whole thing yet. Don't know if it's suitable. I'm not entirely sure who Rory Gallagher is, but it looks quite good from the video. Irish singer, Irish blues singer. Almost time for me to go. If I know I keep saying that, but I just need that sort of one or two callers before the end would be really helpful for me. White bait, laundromats, carrier pigeons. Or message pigeons, probably. And anything else that you've got. The second of the NRL game is about to finish. Souths have walloped Sydney 44. They could be a threat. I think that takes them up to fifth or sixth. The coach will be very, very pleased. Latrell Mitchell's back. He's not good with a boot, but he has been powerful. It's been a good game, actually. Anyway, if you want to talk quickly before the end, that would be nice to talk to you. As I say, 0800 80 1080 and 9292 to text. If you want to be a part of it before I go into the night, and Jim Steadman will be along next. So do come through if you want to talk. As I say, 0800 80 1080 and 9292 to text if you want to be a part of it. See, Brandon Smith's back. Love Brandon Smith. Great play. Anyway, he's back playing. 6 away from 12. Boy, a lot of

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0: 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Mike, way more than me.
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5: In this update, Nelson's mayor says his heart goes out to those affected by two deaths in the city following an alleged firearms incident. Police found a man and a woman dead on Parker's Road earlier after reports of a shotgun theft from an Annisbrook store. Emily Ansell has more.
6: Police say this is an isolated incident and it's believed the pair knew each other. Mayor Nick Smith says Nelson prides itself on being a safe city and many have been traumatised by the event.
5: The Imported Motor Vehicle Association is welcoming ACT's election promise to oppose safety standards that could drive up the price of used cars. The government's considering whether to make automatic emergency braking compulsory for all new and used imported vehicles. VIA Chief Executive Greg Epps says that would limit used car imports significantly.
7: Regulation does need to look at how it impacts the market and find a balance between achieving the objectives while not completely removing an affordable transport option.
5: The government's moving to make our relationship with Australia even closer amid rising global protectionism. Our trade minister and his Australian counterpart met for talks in Auckland, launching a new program of Trans-Tasman business government collaboration. It focuses on regulatory coherence and common standards, aiming to reduce the cost of doing business between our countries. Australian Minister Don Farrell says we need to work together to ensure our prosperity continues.
8: The world is falling into two camps. Either you support tariffs and the reintroduction of tariffs, or you support free and fair trade.
5: One of Southland's most famous names is now part of Invercargill Airport. A new takeoff point on runway 4 has been named Munro, after legendary motorcycle racer Burt Munro. Chief Executive Stuart Harris says it's fitting to have Munro's name on the airfield, given he's synonymous with Southland, innovation and doing things differently. That's news. In sport, a minor ankle niggle has taken Lekahalasima out of the New Zealand Warriors playing squad for the NRL regular season finale against the Manly Sea Eagles in Auckland. Charles Nicoll-Klukstar has been shifted to the centres, with Tane Tuopiki coming off the interchange to start at fullback. In Friday's NRL action, the Dolphins have clung on to beat the Gold Coast Titans 24-20. While the Roosters have lost to the Rabbitohs, a short time ago the score was 44-14. The match saw emotional scenes as Jai Arrow, diagnosed with motor neurone disease, walked out for his 100th and final game for the South Sydney side. Those scenes missed by New Zealand TV viewers, though, Sky has apologised after a commercial was played instead. Hawke's Bay have turned around a 24-14 halftime deficit to Otago and remained unbeaten with a 35-24 victory in Napier in Friday night's only NPC action. Saturday sees Bay of Plenty host Manawatu, a Cook Strait derby between Tasman and Wellington before Waikato face Canterbury. That's sport. I'm Stuart Willey.
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0: So he went off to jail, and then you know, they released him. So if you're a person who goes bankrupt, you can sort of, you know, get out of it. But if you're a central bank, like New Zealand, for example, you've got the 15% GST that you pay, and if you get any income or wages or whatever, you pay tax. So you're collecting tax today, tomorrow, and forever. And you have these big organisations, whether they're Amazon or Facebook or whatever, who want to sort of channel their financial arrangements to the lowest tax base possible in sort of places that have low tax, and they try and get away with that, contributing financially to, you know, the country that they're making a lot of money off.
1: Mm-hmm.
0: And she was saying that politicians really don't know what they're doing, and they have the economists who don't know what they're doing. And she talked about how the Queen spoke to the economists and said, well, why didn't you warn us about, you know, the economic crash, you know? And then, of course, she was saying how they sort of bailed out, you know, the economic crash, but the symptoms that caused the economic crash, they actually didn't do anything to arrest it. So really, after the, you know, Second World War, shall we say, up until 1971, there was sort of no sort of serious problem. But, you know, Bill Clinton, when he was president, he changed the rules on, you know, how much reserves banks needed to have, and he basically... someone suggested allegedly that he just wanted corporations to rule the place and let them do whatever they like and take away the government. So the government really
1: and, and that coming from a Democrat. Bugger me. All right. Cheers, Peter. Thank you for that. A text one out. Do I remember Richie at Large on Talkback? He was excellent a long time ago. I do remember a Richie, but I can't remember ever dealing with or working with a person who called himself Richie at Large. But I did work with a Richie who was a talk host. I just can't get any further than that. We have one spare line, 18 minutes to one.
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1: Newstalk ZB. Hi, Sandra. Good morning.
7: Good morning. Jim, just to expand on that mathematical equation, a metre is equivalent to 3 feet and 3.37 inches.
1: I knew it was roughly 3 feet, but I didn't know any... I couldn't get any closer.
7: Yeah, it's not quite like for like. There's that 3.37 inches, yeah. Hanging on the end.
1: yes.
7: Yeah. So I'm not going to go further into it. Everyone's correct that did 19.822 inches.
1: Yeah.
7: Yeah.
1: And it was nice that they all came in to help.
7: Yeah. Well, that's what it's all about, eh?
1: Yeah.
7: We all share and put our...

0: 100 and you get $5 reward. Really, Bunnings? You know, really?
1: Yeah, that's mean. That's mean. That's stingy. $500 for $5. ridiculous.
0: What do these Aussie owners think, that we're a soft touch?
1: I think so.
0: Oh, those stupid Kiwis. So.
1: Yeah.
0: They'll be happy with $5 after spending $500.
1: Yeah, yeah. I'm marching with my feet. I'd rather have none, thank you very much, than that sort of deal.
0: Yes.
1: And also this thing with the New World, is it?
0: With this, yeah, I was reading they're going to get rid of the stickers and put it all on the loyalty card. So people,
1: that is incredibly mean too, Jim.
0: Yeah,
1: because as you said, you probably enjoy saving the stickers for friends and family.
0: Well, yes, if I do any New World shopping, that's right. Yeah.
1: Yeah, yeah. Well, I'll tell you what, the breadboard is absolutely fantastic.
0: Oh, there you go.
1: I got the breadboard, and it's got a little groove in it going around in case juices spill and they don't go on the bench.
0: Oh, clever.
1: And the wood grain is absolutely beautiful on it, and it's got SMEG ingrained in it. So it's beautiful, beautiful breadboard. Even though listening to Roman the other week, I want to get a titanium one. But this board is beautiful. And I had a couple of shoppers come up to me when I was in the shop one day, all on the same day, at different intervals in the shop, and offer me their stickers.
0: See, that's what it's all about.
1: Yeah, it is. And they obviously enjoyed doing it, and I was absolutely thrilled. So I think, it's a shame that we're going to be, that's going to be taken from us.
0: Well, I'm hoping they haven't actually made a final decision on that, because I have heard, you know, the New World customers aren't very happy.
1: I'm a New World customer. And I'm not happy about it.
0: There you go.
1: Yeah.
0: All right, mate. Look, I've got to get to a break.
1: Okay, matey.
0: Lovely talking on a Saturday morning. Thank you for calling in.
1: It is, Jim. And have a good day, and I'll talk to you tomorrow.
0: If I'm lucky. All right.
1: Okay. If we're both lucky.
0: If we're both lucky. Yeah. Good on you, Sandra. Cheers. Thank you very much.
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0: Hello.
8: Just about that nurse last night on the news that ended up going into emergency there 24 hours and she ended up having appendicitis. I think that's cruel.

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1: Kaimata's the latest first five on the move in Super Rugby Pacific. Josh Jacobs joining the Highlanders, while Cam Miller is headed for the Blues. Racing Bulls driver Liam Lawson's brain is full to the brim heading into the Formula One Italian Grand Prix. The New Zealander is remaining in injured Frenchman Isaac Hadjar's Red Bull seat at Monza after a seventh place finish at Zandvoort. Lawson says he was only notified of the decision on Wednesday.
2: We had enough time to still do a simulator session and sort of normal prep for the weekend.
3: Well, normal prep, you say, but which set of engineers have you been talking to since Zandvoort?
2: Both, honestly.
1: The New Zealand Breakers have started the NBL pre-season blitz tournament in Bendigo with a 95-74 loss to the defending champion Sydney Kings. They face Tasmania on Sunday evening. That's news and sport. I'm Stuart Willey.
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8: News Talk ZB Weather Watch with Daikin CO2 hot water heat pumps. 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The forecast now valid till midnight tonight. Northland, Auckland, Coromandel, Bay of Plenty, also for Gisborne and Hawke's Bay, should be mainly fine. Waikato to Wellington, also Wairarapa, including the central high country. Cloudy periods, isolated showers north of Wellington. Nelson, Marlborough and Canterbury, mainly fine, a few showers developing in the afternoon, mainly about the ranges. Otago and Southland, scattered showers, possibly heavy with thunderstorms and hail about Southland and Clutha. Bulleratu, Fiordland, showers, some heavy, possible thunderstorms and hail. And for the Chatham Islands, mainly fine.
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8: News Talk ZB coming up 8 minutes past one on a Saturday morning. We're here doing open line talkback on the ZB network until around about 5:30. No spare lines at the moment, so I think what we might do is just rip into the callers. They have been waiting very patiently. Hello, James. Good morning.
10: Oh, good morning, Jim. Thanks, mate. I'll be quick and I'll be efficient, hopefully.
8: That's all right, James. You've been waiting a while, so you can, you know, take your time.
10: Oh, I like it because it gives me a chance to write down what I've forgotten and it helps.
8: Okay.
10: First of all, life jackets, it's a no-brainer, and it should have been compulsory the day they invented the boat anyway.
8: And it would have saved a lot of lives.
10: Yeah. I don't get on, I never have gotten on any boat without a life jacket. I'm not a good swimmer, and I just respect the ocean, and you should do that always. And yeah, so that's just should have been done a long time ago. Also, I was just talking about, I heard you talking about alcohol. I've just got a really cool fact you'd like to tell the listeners. And yeah, now with alcohol, remember the great prohibition in America?
8: I've seen movies and things about it, yes.
10: Yeah, bootleggers, blah, blah, everyone, you know.
8: Yep.
10: How it all started was in 1890s, the gas

0: originally. That's where it first started.
1: Okay, so that's where the feet came in. Okay.
0: Yes. Yeah. Yeah. But hey, thanks for letting me have my rant. I'm going to go back to work now.
1: Okay.
0: And enjoy the rest of your day, and thank you very much.
1: All right. Yeah, cheers there, James. Yeah, thanks for the call, mate. Good to talk. Yeah, we were talking last hour about life jackets. New rules came in last week, this past week, that everybody, adults and children, on a boat 6 metres or less, if that boat is moving, if that boat is underway, then everybody on board has to wear a life jacket. Now, it used to be it kind of varied from region to region, but now this is a new law. I think it's sort of come into place pretty much immediately, definitely by summer, if it hasn't already. And it's more about, they say, information than punishment. So there'll be a lot of education work going on. If boaties are out there on these under 6 metre boats without a life jacket on, then they'll be more inclined to just say, oi, this is why. And so it's more about education than punishment. I think it's a good idea. A lot of people, a lot of boaties just don't like it because they just hate the idea of the state interfering with them when they're out on the water. It's their final place of freedom. And now they've been told, you have to wear a life jacket. And I would imagine there would be boaties out there pretty annoyed, but Maritime New Zealand reckons this new law will save on average of 10 lives every year. So it's got to be worth it. And the life jackets that you can buy these days, they're super, super lightweight. You'd hardly know you've got a life jacket on, really. So I would ask any boatie out there, if you've got a craft 6 metres or less, how do you feel about this new life jacket law? We've got one spare line there. The phone number, 0800 80 1080.
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1: News Talk ZB, just gone 18 minutes past one. Off to Hamilton again. Hi, Craig.
6: Ahoy, Captain. Permission to come aboard.
1: Absolutely. Come on down.
6: Yeah, I think it's a great idea. But, yeah, you're going to be the ones that don't wear it. Like, I notice all around Hamilton quite a lot how you're supposed to wear a helmet when you ride a push bike. No one really wears it. It's always around the handlebars. So you have to wonder how many people are actually going to bother wearing the life jackets, even though it makes it mandatory. But the other one they should really include also, make it mandatory, is for people rock fishing. They should have a life jacket on too, because the amount of those people that sort of...
1: Yes.
6: Some of them go out rock fishing in blooming gumboots and jeans and sweatshirts, and you're like, seriously? So they need to look into that as well. That's another one, which is also kind of... As far as less than 6 metres, does that mean that when they do the Rowan and Karapiro, they'll have to wear life jackets because there'll be a recreational craft under 6 metres?
1: No. Sporting Why events, not? No, they're not included in this. And neither are things like stand-up paddle boarders. They're not included either. Although, I would imagine your average stand-up

0: They've put her into that, some tied up with, I think, Woman's Refuge or something, some halfway.
1: Oh, even with a dog. Wow, that's good.
0: Yeah, they managed to find one with a dog. So the owner of the property actually lives in the unit above, and this is the bottom unit, and he's in the top unit. And when they said about dog, he goes, well, I don't have a dog because I don't have time to look after them, but yeah, more than welcome. So they've got a big, massive yard out the back, it's all fenced, so apparently the dog's as happy as anything, so she's getting there. But yeah, I just felt sorry for her because, you know, husband beating the crap out of her, and because he's the owner, he's the actual owner of property.
1: Yeah, it's almost like a restraining order. You should have got the cops involved. But anyway, you did what you did, and that's good.
0: Yeah, well, they got the police involved and all sort of stuff, but because he's the actual resident owner of the property, they can't push him out and let her stay there.
1: No. I'm thinking about. Yeah. No. You're missing the point here, Craig. He assaulted her.
0: Oh, yeah. Yeah, well, he's been dealt with by the police, and basically he works for a lawn.
1: Oh, yeah. We don't need to go too close to identifying, but.
0: No. But basically, he's getting let go from that. So he's basically screwed his life, and all his friends have disowned him as well. So he's kind of brought it on himself. But, I'm not going to go into too much details. But, yeah, he's been dealt with. But I just don't understand why people do that sort of stuff. It does in my head, and why you'd actually stick to that level. But there's people out there, I suppose, that do that sort of stuff. But it's just. Yeah. Does my head in. But anyway, I'll let you carry on. But, okay. Yeah, I reckon it's a good idea with the life jackets. I mean, but if they extend it towards the rockfish, you know, it'd be quite good because some of those people tend to think they're a little bit more bulletproof.
1: Yeah, we lose those people off the rocks like a couple every year, eh? Yeah.
0: And the other thing is they don't seem to be wearing appropriate clothing. Normally wearing like jeans and gumboots and stuff like that, and you think, so I don't know whether they need to do some like advertisements on TV to try and promote a little bit more safety around that. But
1: a bit more awareness. All right, Craig.
0: Anything that saves lives is good. That's
1: yep.
0: a good thing, yeah.
1: Yes, it is.
0: No worries. You carry on then.
1: Okay. Cheers, bud. Thank you for the call. Nice to have you back. News Talk ZB. Yeah, we are talking life jackets. The news came through, was it, this past week that life jackets have now become mandatory on recreational boats up to 6 metres in length. In legislation freshly passed through Parliament, previous life jacket requirements varied from region to region, and the responsibility of life jacket usage was largely left to the discretion of the skipper. Not anymore. And I think this law is pretty much coming to effect straight away. It will definitely be in time for summer. So if you're on a recreational boat, 6 metres or less, then you have to wear a life jacket, adults and children, if that boat is underway. So if it's moving, you got to wear a life jacket. I think it's a great idea. I think it's sensible. But I'm sure there are boaties out there who think this is just a step too far. Love to get your thoughts on it. A couple of spare lines. 0800 80 10 80 28 past 1.
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7: Well, hello there.
1: Hello there, Velasi. Come on in.
7: Yeah. Yeah, I wish...

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5: Overnight Talk on News Talk ZB. Yes, indeedy it is. Hello, Wesley. Good morning.
6: Hello, how are you? While you are going to that commercial break, I did check my earthquake sources, my apps and things, and there's been no alerts of any earthquake that has occurred in that timestamp.
5: No, no, the latest one, and I've refreshed it again, it's still 9:28 p.m. last night.
6: But I'm kind of glad that the law around life jackets been made consistent around the country. I know in the Wellington region, because of our harbour and the fact that we do have pleasure craft interacting with commercial craft as well.
5: Yeah.
6: Because of the harbour, that we kind of, we've had life jacket rules in for quite some time, and people would actually get fined for not wearing them in the Wellington region because of how confined our harbour is, dealing with both commercial traffic and pleasure traffic, and the fact that the two cross paths. Obviously there needs to be an education period before any fines get issued.
5: Well, that's what they're talking about in the story that I read on the One News website. They said that this will not be about punishment initially. This will be about education.
6: In the Wellington region, obviously we still got our local laws that people could potentially get fined under.
5: As you pointed out, the life jacket laws, up until now, they varied from region to region, which really doesn't make sense. It should be a nationwide one rule sort of thing for life jackets.
6: I've just also been aware that obviously there have been a string of reports that have come out in the past week. Several have been in relation to Moa Point and the mess that it's caused.
5: Mm-hmm. Yep.
6: And I'm also been alerted that a select committee report has been leaked before it has even been finished being written up. And so I'm disappointed with that. I won't go into details. But please, if you do get any leaked information that has not been officially published by Parliament once the reports have been completed, don't, you know, publicise any details from that information until Parliament releases the official reports. So I'm disappointed about that happening, but I can't go into details because, I know quite a bit more. With the Moa Point situation, it's looking

0: like it's been a multi-decade situation where the asset, Moa Point Treatment Plant itself, was not properly managed.
1: No.
0: Was not properly...
1: And they are talking 30 years, three decades of degradation here with this plant.
0: Basically, from when it... Basically, its entire lifespan, because it's only been around since 1998.
1: Oh.
0: There were plans in 2020 to do an expansion project to increase its capacity and fix some of the design flaws that the original design had, but that project never got off the ground. And obviously, 5 years, like 6 years later, the mess that we're in now.
1: Hmm. It needed to be upgraded virtually as it opened.
0: Yeah, because the city grew faster than the plant was designed for. But yeah, it's a very expensive lesson, and I hope that both local and central government learn from this, because we need to build our water facilities to have capacity to handle growth over the coming years. But for us in the Wellington communities that have been impacted by the Moa Point disaster, we can't really do much until the plant's been fixed, because constantly cleaning up our buildings is expensive as well.
1: Hmm. Yeah, it's a shocking story. It's an awful read, Moa Point. It's just terrible. It shouldn't have happened.
0: It shouldn't have. It was preventable.
1: Yeah, it was preventable. Yeah. Yeah, well, we'll...
0: kind of like the Loafers Lodge fire. That was preventable as well.
1: Hmm.
0: So, yeah, my community's kind of had a double whammy.
1: Yeah, I suppose it has. Yeah. All right, Wesley.
0: But I'll let you go so you can get on to other callers. Just be aware that there have been some leaked reports. So, yeah.
1: Yeah, we got it. All right. Cheers. Thank you. Always interesting. Hi, Grant.
2: How are you?
1: All right. How are you?
2: I'm just absolutely fine at the moment.
1: And you say you're calling from the West Coast?
2: Yes. It intrigues me. I fish out of Greymouth. Well, I did. I'm retired.
1: Yeah. But
2: semi-retired. Now, to go over to the Greymouth Bar, all my crew must be inside the wheelhouse wearing life preservers. I've worked on factory boats over in the Chathams. We have to wear life preservers and hard hats. And you've got these guys going over the most notorious bar in New Zealand in 6 metre boats chasing bluefin, which they've been doing in the last couple of weeks. And are they in the wheelhouse? And are they wearing life jackets? It is a concern.
1: So a lot of them aren't.
2: And that is the concern.
1: Mm.
2: All right. So, yes, it's a very valid. And over in Australia, you would have to have a skipper's ticket to operate a 6 metre vessel. Not here in New Zealand.
1: No. Australia has been running a far tighter ship when it comes to recreational boaties than New Zealand. You've got to have a license. The boat has to be registered. You can be booked for drunk driving on a boat, just like you can on shore. And
2: yes,
1: the Aussies aren't afraid to enforce any of these laws.
2: And I think we might have to have a look at that. Like, I've got a commercial skipper's ticket, and my crew has to be inside the wheelhouse going over the bar. Now, there's only

0: one worst bar I can think of in New Zealand, and that would be the Manukau.
1: Mm, yes.
0: Because that's where most accidents, you know, like, you're going to roll a 60-footer, and I'm not talking 6 metre, I'm talking 60-footer. And yes.
1: And also, we've got the Kaipara Bar.
0: Sorry.
1: I was just thinking, also, there's a bar at the Kaipara too, which is apparently pretty nasty.
0: Yes. Yes, it's a very shallow harbour.
1: So I think this is a long time coming where recreational boaties have basically been told you have to wear life jackets now on your boat if it's less than 6 metres long. Life jackets are compulsory for adults and children. Yeah.
0: My question is, how can they tell us commercial fishermen that I must have everyone in the wheelhouse in a 70-foot boat going over the Greymouth Bar with life preservers? They don't have to wear their hard hats, but they must be inside the wheelhouse.
1: Mm.
0: They're not allowed to be on the deck. Yet a recreational vessel that's going, like 6 metre recreational vessel, and none of them have got life jackets on, and they go straight over the bar.
1: And many of them haven't done any sort of course, boating course. They've just got the boat and out they go.
0: Yep, yep. But we, as commercial operators, have to maintain health and safety.
1: Mm.
0: And they get away with it, and they just, like, there's a couple of guys on the back deck waving, "Bye, honey, I'm off for the day."
1: But and you might never come back. just bye.
0: Really? Well, that's what happened last year. One of those boats got caught in a hokey trawler and sunk. And did they have life jackets on? No. And that is the concern. Yes.
1: Yeah, and as we were saying before, there will be a time when New Zealand will catch up with Australia. There will be boat licences and there will be boat registration for recreational craft. That will happen.
0: Well, it needs to.
1: And it's been like that in Australia, anyway, New South Wales, for years and years and years. Okay. Years.
0: Mm. And people have got to respect the ocean. Otherwise, look, if you don't respect the ocean, they ain't going to respect you.
1: No. No, you were so right, Grant. Nice to have your expertise on the Saturday morning in this.
0: Oh, no, you're no guest. And sorry to put a bit of a downer on it, but...
1: No downer at all, mate. None.
0: I just wanted to put my point across. Good show, and thank you.
1: Oh, cheers, Grant.
0: I don't call in very often, but yes. A good night, and I'll keep listening.
1: Yeah, don't be a stranger, Grant. Now you're semi-retired, you've got more time to do this.
0: Thank you.
1: All right, mate. Nice to hear from you. Yeah, we are talking life jackets. I'd love to get some thoughts from recreational boaties, especially if you do own an under-6-metre vessel, an under-6-metre boat. Pretty much as of now, if that boat is moving, adults and children, all on board have to be wearing life jackets. Do you feel put upon by this law? Because I know there will be boaties out there. I just haven't had one call in yet. But I'm sure they're out there. And I'd love to hear from you. Because I've just got my take on this, that I think this is a sensible law change. Whereas other people are saying, no, this is nanny state interfering in my boat when I'm out on the water. I'd love to get some thoughts. I've got a couple of spare lines there. The phone number, if you wish to ring in, 0800 80 1080 is the number, 10 minutes to 2.
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3: Face. Arm. speech.

0: you got to have your life jacket. You don't know what's going to happen out there sometimes.
1: No, you definitely do not.
0: And I cannot believe that in 2026, we're talking nearly 50 years from that we are still arguing with fools about whether they can or can't take their boat out with people without a life jacket. I can't believe how many fools there are.
1: Yeah, well, it's almost like the ocean is the final frontier where the law can't touch you. Well, actually, yes, it can.
0: Oh, the law mightn't be able to touch you. You know, and they go on, why are these women nanny state interfering with us? Well, we'll find out if you like nanny state when you're 5 miles offshore and you haven't got a life jacket and you put a call out to get a helicopter to come out and get you. And they remember that you're the guy that said, I'm sick of nanny state. Well, nanny state's staying home tonight, son. Swim. You know, I mean, you gotta wake up and be real about these things.
1: Yes. Coast Guard, these volunteers, they are risking their own life in some occasions, rescuing people from the water who aren't wearing a life jacket. And if they are not wearing a life jacket, it could take Coast Guard a lot longer to find them, you know?
0: And here's a question. When the Wahine went down,
1: yes,
0: how many people said to the guys when they were handing out the life jackets, oh, not today, Jack, I'll be fine? None. Absolutely none. Everybody got their life jacket and they got into their life jackets. They got help to get into them and they did their best. And the whole thing about a life jacket is life.
1: Mm, yes.
0: It's the whole thing about it. And I just can't believe how many fools still argue about it. My father-in-law told me in no uncertain terms, no life jacket, no boat. Dead simple.
1: Yeah, and we're going to have to wrap this up, Harry. I'm running out of seconds here. But the other thing is the life jacket that you were forced to wear by your father-in-law to be, that'll be way more uncomfortable than the life jackets you can buy today.
0: Oh, yeah. Oh, it definitely was, Tim. Definitely was. It was bulky. But the good thing about it is my father-in-law, I loved him. He was so good with me, and we got so much done over our lifetime that we had together.
1: Wonderful.
0: And wonderful times. And good man. And to all the people out there this morning, that earthquake, I think, was somewhere near Taupo.
1: I still haven't been able to come across it, Harry. But like I say, Matt, I've got to bail. New sport and weather next.
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7: In this update, four people have been injured. One serious

0: you know, we need them. We need them. We need healthy workers. We don't need dead boaties.
1: It's funny when you see all these refugees and that around the world coming to different countries and that, and they get intercepted by the coast guards and all that. The first thing they do is put life jackets on them.
0: Oh, okay. Really?
1: Yeah, you know, when they're getting smuggled in by...
0: Yes. Yep.
1: Yeah, the first when they get intercepted, the first thing the coast guard and all that do is put life jackets on them.
0: Wow.
1: It's just, you know, you've got to have it out there, but they reckon no rules... You tell Mother Nature that she, you know, she can take down container ships and ocean liners, no worries. And, you know, I know a lot of fishermen, you know, the professional fishing trawler men and that, that you never see them with them, do they? You know, when they're hauling the fish crates up and all that.
0: Mm. Oh, good but call, they, Greg. I'm glad you made
1: it. Yeah, thank you very much.
0: Yeah, enjoy thank you. Appreciate wading through the news as well.
1: No worries.
0: Okay, mate. Cheers. Yeah, thank you. We'll take a quick break, then we'll get on to Rob. Texter saying Freddie Mercury, the lead singer of Queen, would have turned 80 years old today. All right. Okay. Happy birthday, Freddie. Another texter saying Queensland have introduced laws regarding the riding of e-scooters, etc. I don't recall any such laws being talked about or ever being introduced in New Zealand, with a whole bunch of question marks. Yeah, I think they are wondering about what they can do about e-scooters and things and e-bikes and what have you. Because there's a bit of a hole in the law that the e-scooters have just merrily sailed through. News Talk ZB, a couple of spare lines there. 0800 80 10 80 is the number. 17 past 2.
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2: Fearless, focused, informed. It's the Mike Hosking Breakfast.
5: For the much angsted over move-on orders, look set to be watered down. Select committee wants the age raised from 14 to 18. Looser rules around returning to an area. Tom Rutherford is the chairperson of the Justice Select Committee and is with us. Has the angst surprised you?
6: Yes and no. We received close to 8,000 submissions. People certainly mobilised themselves to get their views heard by the committee.
5: Were those submissions legit or were they AI-generated?
6: A number of them probably were AI-generated, but we did have 4 full days of oral hearings where members of the public came and presented to us as a committee, and some of them made some really compelling cases.
2: Back Monday from 6 a.m, the Mike Hosking Breakfast with Arvida, News Talk ZB.
0: News Talk ZB, very good morning, Rob. Hello, welcome on in.
7: Good morning to you too, Jim. Interesting topic on the life jackets. I'm a recreational boatie. I fit in the under 6 metre and also the over 6 metre boating classes. Anyone gets on the boat, the small boat, 5.2 metre, you no life jacket, no come on board.
0: Right.
7: And worn at all times while at sea. And there's no excuse not to. I mean, the low-profile jackets they've got today, if you can afford a boat,

0: Oh, a couple of years in the Pacific, a couple of years in the Med. Oh, man. News Talk ZB, we are talking life jackets and the how sensible it is to have your people on the boat all life jacketed up, especially on a 6 metre or less craft. I think it's a fantastic idea. So we'll take some more talk on that, 0800 80 10 80. And something that caught my eye on the Stuff website yesterday, the primary school theme days. There have been a couple of parents saying it's just too much. They're too many. Like, they talk about Book Day, Daffodil Day, Culture Day, House Colours Day, Wacky Hair Day, Pajama Day, Shared Kai Days. There are school discos, cross country, camps, colour runs. Don't know what a colour run is. PTA fundraisers and the regular stream of emails, apps and calendar reminders telling parents what's coming next. One New Zealand parent has taken to social media to ask whether anyone else is exhausted by the sheer number of school events and the extra jobs that come with them. It's not just the money, this person wrote. It's the mental load of constantly having another thing to remember, to prepare for, to buy, to wash or organise. Another commenter summed up the frustration rather neatly. They act like there is still a full-time parent at home. A Christchurch mother of three told Stuff parents were over it and she had noticeably considerably less effort going into recent dress-up days. On Book Day, she said, I saw at least three kids dressed like the soccer player, the footballer, Ronaldo. And on the last Culture Day, there were a surprising amount paying homage to their leprechaun heritage. So these are days, primary school days. I didn't realise there were so many of them and how much work must go into it. If they've got to come across with a wardrobe in a certain colour or it's a gold coin donation day, some parents just saying it's just too much. If you've come across this, these special days or theme days, are there too many? Because just what I was reading on the Stuff website yesterday, there are several parents who think, yes, there are way, way, way too many of these special primary school theme days. Have you come across this problem as well? Got a couple of spare lines there. The phone number, 0800 80 10 80.
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4: Sunday, 13th of September, get ready for an unforgettable afternoon of powerful melodies and rich harmonies. Hutt City Brass presents Brass Horizon, a concert that will take you on a musical journey like no other. Sunday, 13th of September, 2 p.m, St. James Church, Woburn, Lower Hutt. Entry is by Koha and prepare to be moved by the magnificent sound of brass.
0: Just before we get to David, on the primary school theme days, the special days, the story on Stuff says, of course these events can be great fun for children, create memories and raise money that schools need. But it says, when every special day requires parents to find a wig, locate an obscure costume, wash the right coloured clothes, produce food or remember a gold coin, the little jobs can start to feel like another part-time occupation. So tell us, Stuff is asking this, they're doing an online survey. Have primary schools gone overboard with special days? And then Stuff poses the question.

0: question, what's the school event, costume request, or last-minute notification that finally broke you? So primary school special days or primary school theme days. The suggestion from this piece that I was reading yesterday is suggesting that, yes, there are way too many primary school theme days. David, good morning.
1: Hi, good morning, Jim. How are you today?
0: Yes, I'm all right, David. How are things with you?
1: All right, I'm good, yeah.
0: Excellent.
1: Richard O'Sullivan died, the guy on Man About the House. He was a guy with a long black sort of hippie hair, you know, and he was also in Doctor at Large and or some of the doctor programs and things.
0: Yes, as soon as I Googled him, I did remember his face from when I was watching television as a youngster sort of thing.
1: Yeah. Oh, okay. So he was also in Me and My Girl or something with his teenage daughter, and he was the father, and he was quite funny in that and also he was in a home. I'm not sure if it's screened in New Zealand. I don't even know if I saw it, but I think I might have seen it. I had Googled it just earlier. It was called, he was a psychiatrist in it, and it's called, we'll just Google search Richard O'Sullivan Wikipedia, and you'll see that it's something to do with, I've got that out of my, I'm trying to think about what I'm saying or something. I can't remember, but he's a psychiatrist in it, you know, and he's talking to people that are trying to think about what they're on about. So that's good. And I think I might have seen photos of him or something as a psychiatrist. I can't.
0: Yeah, you've got well and truly stuck on this one.
1: Well, that came out in 1991, but also I want to go on about Brian Murphy. He was Mr. Roper in Man About the House. I remember seeing it. Man About the House came out in England in 1973. See, we got things a year or two after they did, and I've even Google searched that, and that's what they say. So we may have got it in 1974 when I was 8. I remember seeing it. We were at friends' places that night, and we were watching it. They were babysitting us, and we were there. And it was good. And it was a very new episode then. So that would have been when I was 8 or even 7.5. And I really liked it. And I saw Mr. Roper then. And his real name was... Brian Murphy, not Eddie Murphy, the comedian, no. It's Brian Murphy, and he was also in George and Mildred later on, a few years later.
0: Oh, okay.
1: About 2 or 3 years later. And her name was Eutha Joyce, from memory, Eutha Joyce. And she had an alcohol problem, and I think what happened with her, she died of complications of the alcohol in the end, and she was only 53. She died, I think, 3 days after she turned 53. Yeah, but Brian Murphy died on the 2nd. This is going from memory. Wish I'd just Googled just a few minutes ago, 10 minutes ago. Brian Murphy died on the 2nd of February 2025, and he was 92. And he was born in 1925. Eutha Joyce was born in... So he was born in 1925, and she, Eutha Joyce, was born in 1927. And also, the guy who played in Man About the, sorry, the Ropers with
0: I've got what you were looking for. The psychiatrist role was in Trouble in Mind.
1: Yes, that's it. Yeah, yes, it is. Yes, yes.
0: He has done a lot of work. I had no idea. So much TV work, so many movies he was in. Boy, he was a busy guy.
1: But quickly, there was a really British guy.

0: guy who reminded me of the Brigadier of Doctor Who, when they had the guy who was the Doctor Who, that Pertree or whatever, who played the Scarecrow. There was a Brigadier in that, and there was a dialect and everything. There was a neighbour, it wasn't the same actor, but he reminded me of him. I can't remember, I just did Google search his name again. I have looked at his name about 6 months ago. He died exactly 6 months after Brian Murphy on the 2nd of August 2025, yeah. And he was 80. He was 80. But he had a car accident in 1998, and he ended up dying of cancer at the age of 80. Just so it's only like 6 months ago or something. Yeah. Okay. Thanks, Jim.
1: Cheers, David. Thank you, mate. Thanks for the call.
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1: Newstalk ZB, 16 minutes to 3, or coming up to Matt. Hello.
7: Good morning, Jim. You all right?
1: Yeah, hi, Matt. Yeah.
7: Oh, good. How's the weather? It's very windy down here in Palmy, in our home in Woodville. It's been a little week.
1: It has been lousy. What it's like at the moment outside, no idea. But it has been wet and blustery and just, you know, blah.
7: Very equinoxy at this time of year, after all. But
1: I suppose it's typical spring, isn't it, really?
7: Yeah, but we had a really windy, I think, Monday or Tuesday, out of my deliveries for my new job. One of the shops was shut for the day because one of their main big windows had blown in.
1: Oh,
7: so it caused a bit of madness. Yeah.
1: Wow.
7: I often think that with my house, sometimes the windows are flexing, and I've got a big conservatory on my lounge, and I think, some of those rubber seals look pretty ancient. And just hope.
1: Yeah, but windows don't ordinarily blow in like that, though, do they?
7: No, not very common. I never like it in the truck driving around. No matter how many years experience, it's like a windy day can just ruin your whole experience because you're just like, white knuckling, expecting the worst.
1: Yeah, is this when they sort of a special warning for high-sided vehicles? That would be you, right?
7: Yep, especially when you're not carrying a lot of weight. Because we don't, what I'm doing, average load is probably under 2 ton compared to, up to 15 ton at times.
1: Yeah.
7: With what I'm doing. This is my last night of my old job. And it's crazy. It felt like a massive sleep in because I've been used to going to bed at 4 in the afternoon, to start it

0: like 10, but I had a big sleep in to start at 2:30 tonight. So I was awake at 11 and having got 8 hours and, yeah, crazy.
1: Luxury.
0: Oh, yeah, well, one night shift is definitely not the same as the next if you're starting 3 or 4 hours earlier than the other night shift. Yeah, huge difference. But it's not easy making that time switch. But I've pretty much told everyone to leave me alone for a while. Don't visit me or ring me up because I'm trying to adapt to sleeping earlier. So I put my phone on silent and all that too.
1: That's a wise thing to do. A very wise.
0: Yeah. And I got some bad news. I was talking to our mate Chris this week. And, well, that's it, actually. That's the bad news. I was talking to Chris. But no, he said he might ring up tonight because he's actually feeling better. He was quite chirpy. He was back to being a bit of a smart Alec.
1: Oh, okay. So, all right.
0: Yeah, well, I think his infection's improving, but hopefully he rings up and updates you, because I don't want to say too much about him. But, no. Yeah, it was good to...
1: No, Gothic had a birthday during the week as well.
0: Yeah. I said hi to Goth, 13, doing well.
1: 13,
0: yeah. For a bigger dog. Yeah. I'd like to meet Goth one day. Hopefully... I can meet Chris sometime in the next while. He said he's feeling better after his op. But, yeah, it'd be good to say hi to him in person, for sure.
1: So what are the chances of you getting anywhere near the Bay of Plenty?
0: Yeah, not for a while, not personally, not with my... I could do it on a... My trouble is with my dogs, I can't just leave them alone. I can't really take all three of them very easy. I've done it before to Tauranga and back, but it's not, that's why I'm a homebody, because it's just easier to look after the dogs at home than.
1: Oh, absolutely, it is, yes.
0: Yeah, even though in the next, I don't know how long my old girl's got, but she's blind and doesn't move as fast as she used to, but when she's gone, I'll have two dogs and make it a little bit easier, but it's still a lot to consider. It's not just like you leave them in the car all day and visit, or you have to worry about if you visit, if they can get out of the new yard, or if they're going to eat anything they shouldn't, because people aren't thinking about your dogs when you're visiting, which I've realise over the years that people leave the cat food out, or they could be rat bait in the corners and stuff. There's all this sort of things to consider, or a hole in the fence, or a dog next door that could jump over. You know, there's so many dangers when you don't know the area.
1: Mm.
0: It's just easier not to go out. So, hence being a hermit. Yeah. Which I don't mind.
1: No, hell no. Really, no, good. You got your three mates, you know.
0: Yeah, I'm an introvert anyway. I like my company, and radio's enough company for me, and phone calls, and the people I talk to every day in my jobs. I'm just going to say a shout-out to Neville. He's one of the guys I was working with. He was always saying, I heard you on the radio. You never shout out to me. So there you go, Neville. There's your shout-out.
1: Well, maybe if Neville's listening, he could call. That would be good.
0: Oh, I bet he won't, but I dare him to. He'd be on the Desert Road or National Park Road somewhere, or probably on his way home. But you go on, Neville. Give it a go.
1: Go on.
0: I hope to see him again one day, because we said goodbye a week or so ago. Cause, when you change jobs, you don't know when you're going to see your old workmates.
1: No.
0: You hope you run into them. Yeah, it's always... be another night of goodbyes tonight, and hopefully you run into people randomly in the future, but you never know.
1: Yeah, because if you've been working there for any length of time, you get to know these people, they're colleagues and friends, eh?
0: They are, yeah. I mean, I've done a few different runs with this job,

0: I did it for 4 years. 2 years was full-time, and I think you remember when I said I was leaving the job 2 years ago, and then here I was sticking. I got offered, they wanted me to come back just to do a Saturday, and then I got offered another shift during the week, and plus sick cover, and I was been quite busy with it, but I really needed full-time, so it's here I am. But yeah, but the good thing is, I don't know if it's that good for everyone out there, but I'm doing full-time night shifts, so I'll be pretty much always on listening.
1: Well, as long as you call, Matt, that's the thing. You know.
0: Well, yeah, I do, but I don't want to be like, just for the sake of it. Yeah, I always feel like sometimes I overdo it. So,
1: well, not with me, well, you don't. I'm grateful for any and all calls, because the opposite to that would be no calls, and that would be very hard on me. And well, I want an easy ride, you know.
0: Yeah, if I sense it's quiet, I usually ring.
1: Yes, you have done that before. Yeah, and then we just shoot the breeze for a little bit.
0: Yeah, because I don't always identify with all the topics. You know, no one's an expert in everything, but I'll just make up my own story.
1: Exactly. Yes. All right. But well, look, you enjoy your last shift at this place, and good luck with the future, but we'll be talking.
0: Yeah, I'll probably be back tomorrow because I'm pretty much a night owl again. Even on my days off, I'll be staying up nights just to stay with the program, you know. Mm-hmm. But okay, Jim.
1: All right, mate.
0: A good one.
1: Yeah, cheers, Matt. Thank you for the call, as always. 7:30 to 3.
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1: News Talk ZB. Graham, good morning.
9: Yeah, greetings from South Dunedin. This month, Kiwis get to vote on the bird of the year.
1: Oh, is that back? Yes.
9: Yeah, it's back this month. And the little blue penguin, or kōrera, is being talked up as a very likely contender. So I'm putting the word out for my favourite penguin, the little blue penguin.
1: They are very cute. Very, very cute.
9: They are very, very, very, very cute. And we get plenty of those on the Otago coastline. The Hoiho has won the award twice, which is pretty good going, but now we've got to pass that trophy around a bit. And, yeah, good luck to the little blue penguin. They're lovely little creatures. And
1: and it's not a bat.
9: The smallest penguin in the world. Pardon?
1: It's not a bat. Remember when a bat it's won not, bird of the year? What type of bat?
9: That would be some time ago, yep. It gets shared around a bit. So I just thought I'd put the word out there. Vote for the little blue penguin if possible, because we know all the votes we can get, and that gets a bit of support from the wildlife authorities and I think from the government too. So, just lovely little creature.
1: Yeah, I like the whole bird of the year

0: thing every, it rolls around real quick, but yeah, fantastic. Although, well, when that bat won Bird of the Year, that was a bit of a, you know, really?
1: Yeah. Oh, well, it's just for a good cause here. Oh,
0: yes, absolutely. But only a bird should win Bird of the Year. That's my point. That's all.
1: Yeah, well, the albatross hasn't won yet, and of course we're famous down here for the albatross. So.
0: Yes, you are. Absolutely.
1: Yeah, with all this H5N1 stuff going on at the moment, yeah, let's hope our little lovely Tweety birds are safe and protected, because you don't want little birds to get that. That would be the end of them. Some of the birds have actually been inoculated, which is a good thing.
0: Yeah, how do they go about doing that, giving vaccine to a wild bird? Wow.
1: Oh, they find ways, wouldn't you? It's not desperate yet, but, yep, they're very precious little things. Even the seagulls and the octagon, which I sometimes sit down with and just stare them in the face and they smile back at me and they're like, wonderful company.
0: Yeah. Okay, well, a good reminder that Bird of the Year is back on.
1: Yep.
0: Do you vote through the Department of Conservation website? I can't remember how you do it.
1: Oh, I think there is a website. I just can't recall off the top of my head. I'm lying in bed.
0: People were interested. Just Google Bird of the Year NZ and it should come out.
1: Yep. Yep. They can also vote at your local library on the computer places as well, too. So. You haven't got a computer. The libraries, most of your metropolitan libraries have computers. You can do some research and vote online. Yeah.
0: Yeah, and just use your library anyway. They are such a wonderful resource. So use them every chance you get.
1: Yep, can't speak of them highly enough. Yep, they're wonderful help.
0: Yeah, they are, Graham. All right, Kate, good reminder, bud. Thank you very much.
1: Yeah, cheers. Bye.
0: Yes, buddy, thank you. Right, yes, Bird of the Year. 0800 80 1080, we're doing Talkback. News is next.
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8: In this update, Nelson's mayor says his heart goes out to those affected by two deaths in the city following an alleged firearms incident. Police found a man and a woman dead on Parker's Road yesterday after reports of a shotgun theft from an Annesbrook store. Emily Ansell has more.
9: Police say this is an isolated incident and it's believed the pair knew each other. Mayor Nick Smith says Nelson prides itself on being a safe city and many have been traumatised by the event.
8: A former lotto presenter convicted of money laundering for an international meth plot is headed for 10 months of home detention.

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2: News Talk ZB Weather Watch with Daikin CO2 hot water heat pumps. 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The forecast, Northland, Auckland, Coromandel, Bay of Plenty, also for Gisborne and Hawke's Bay, it should be mainly fine. Waikato to Wellington, also wider wrapper, including the central high country. Cloudy periods, isolated showers north of Wellington. Nelson, Marlborough and Canterbury, mainly fine. A few showers developing in the afternoon, mainly about the ranges. Otago and Southland, scattered showers, possibly heavy with thunderstorms and hail about Southland and Clutha. Buller to Fiordland, showers, some heavy, possible thunderstorms and hail. And for the Chathams, you're in for a mainly fine day.
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2: Newstalk ZB just gone 3:07 on a Saturday morning, Saturday, September 5. We're doing open line talkback on the ZB network, and we do have spare lines. It's been quite a busy morning up until now, but there are spare lines. 0800 80 1080. If you want to jump on, get involved with talkback, there might be something concerning you, a bit of a conundrum that you can't figure out. The talkback audience is incredible. Intelligence is what I'm trying to say badly. And it's a lot more fun than Googling it. So 0800 80 1080. If you'd like to do the texting, it's 9292. And the email is jim@newstalkzb.co.nz. Just something a little bit here. Different reactions from parents when their kids finally leave home. For some, I understand it's a real wrench when their babies go out into the real world. The family home seems empty without them, hence the term empty nesters, I suppose. And then you have parents who almost celebrate. They have their house back, they have their life back. How did it work for parents listening this morning? A time for a minor celebration when the kids moved out, or was it more sad than anything? Michelle Obama, she stirred things up in a podcast late last month. She loves her two girls, no doubt about it, but she doesn't miss sharing a house with them. This is what she was saying on the podcast. She doesn't miss sharing a house with them. The time they moved out, she said, they have both grown since what she has called their emancipation. Typical social media, she was slammed by some parents, one saying she's obsessed with her children. This is the woman writing into the social media. She was saying that she's obsessed with her children and cried when her daughter started preschool 2 days a week. So how was it for you? Joy or sadness when the kids left home? 0800 80 1080. Meantime, off to Gosford on the central coast of New South Wales. Chris, good morning.
4: Good morning, Jimmy. talking about empty nesters.
2: Yes.
4: Yeah. My personal experience of this one was when I wanted to move out and go flatty. But it's cold. See you soon.
2: There was what, sorry?
4: Like, but it's cold. Go out there, do your own thing.
2: Oh, I see.
4: See you soon. Yeah.
2: You'll be back.
4: And you'll be back. And yes, I begrudgingly had to

0: tail between my leg and come home, you know. And I look back and I even laughed with my mum about this specific topic a couple of weeks ago. And, you know, it was just one of those things. She knew. Right, well, go try. Have a go. Because this is where you can come back to. Having that little safety network in the background, that made the difference.
1: Yeah.
0: But, like, when the kid wants to go, like, let them fly, if that makes any sense. Let them go. Let them make mistakes. Like, we had 3 weeks with no power in the house because we didn't pay the bill. Stuff like that. And so, you know, I went out. We were useless. And then came back, all right, don't do that again. Live better. Mm. It's all part of growing up. And as a non-parent, so I want to say I don't have any children, but if you're a parent and your kid wants to do something, let them go and always be there for them. You know, that's really important to know as a kid when you're, you know, youthful, want to be more independent. Like, that sort of attitude should be promoted.
1: And say if you're a parent and you've got 3 children, like that's sort of over 18 years with each of them that you've put into, you know, rearing them and feeding them. And, you know, it's a big commitment. And then when they all finally leave home, you know, you can just say that whole empty nest thing. I'm not a parent either, so I don't understand it too much myself. But the house must seem empty, you know. There was all that energy and confusion and laughter and tears and all the thing that goes into raising a family. And then the last one leaves home. Silence. It's quiet. You know, the house is not messy.
0: Oh, I'll put on radio and listen to News Talk ZB. Also reflect on parenting just a little bit. I had a couple of beers with my mate today, and he went to a daddy-daughter day at her school for Father's Day because it's on Sunday. But
1: yep.
0: they put on a barbecue. And, like, his relationship's broken apart, so they're separated. But he got to go there, hang out with his daughter. They had a little bit of a barbecue early in the morning. Then he got to see where she sat in the chair in her class and, you know, like, just see her world as it was. And I think those types of school days are important. I mean, the only school day I remember from when I was a kid, we had to dress up as our favourite food. And I told mum, because I was probably like 7 or 8, fish and chips. So I was covered in newspaper and sellotape. Like, mum, you are a genius. Like, that's a very cost-cutting measure. But I bet if I had said pizza, it would have just been cardboard.
1: Yeah.
0: Yeah. Jimmy, that's the type of thing you do. You know, like, these kids, like, their imagination, like, why have you dressed like this? It gets the kids talking. You know, they tell their story. Like, if you dress culturally, if you have a culture day and you're of Irish or Scottish or Māori or Tongan, and you dress in those clothes, the other kids will go, oh, why? You know, it's all about understanding. I think it's very underrated in terms of communicative skills between our youth. So, yes, I feel for the parents who have to go through this, but, you know, you breeders, you made them suffer the consequences because they're going to grow. They're going to grow into really good people. With the right people around them and a good education. And I think it's a great idea. Let the imagination flow.
1: Wow. And it's actually, I was talking about something earlier on in the morning about primary schools and their theme days. A couple of parents are saying there are too many of them. Like, with the kids coming home and say, I have to go to school tomorrow dressed as my favourite food. And then the poor parent has to run around trying to figure out how the hell they're going to pull this off. You know? But yeah. Your mum, great, just wrap him in newspaper.
0: Yeah, if he likes fish and chips, he's a fish and chips. Hey?

0: Throw some tomato sauce at you.
1: Oh, yeah. Tell you what, like, I'll never forget that walking around the school hall in the newspaper. But wait, don't move too much because otherwise you'll rip it.
0: Well, yes, that would be a danger, actually.
1: Oh, yeah. Like, I don't think WorkSafe would allow that now. But how funny was that? Like, I think that's creative genius. So I give my mum a tick for that.
0: Yeah, absolutely. Absolutely. And according to the story that I was reading yesterday, there are more and more of these special themes day at primary schools in New Zealand. And it's putting a lot of work on the parent, you know, because as one said, it's almost like they're thinking that there's always a parent at home, but it's not the case anymore. Both parents are working. They haven't got a lot of time to do this, you know. Anyway, but that was then. This is now. Empty nest is another thing.
1: Oh, absolutely. Empty nest. I hope to hear from some of them, to be fair, because I know that my particular situation is they always wanted to be an empty nester.
0: Well, there will be some parents who just can't wait for these little guys to, you know, I was going to say little brats to leave home, but that's not the case. But, you know, man, it's been exhausting. They've raised these maybe 2, 3, 4 children from 0 to 18. Now, you're off to university. Oh, yes. Oh, yes, you're off to uni.
1: Well, and there's this is actually quite a dynamic topic, because if you want to, like, snuggle your kid and have them around forever, then they'll end up, you know, in the basement playing video games, not working. But if you promote them to want to go out and achieve their own things and learn, they make mistakes and then come home. That's better parenting.
0: Yeah.
1: As a non-parent, legal disclosure, because I don't want to wind up a particular bunch of people. But it would just be really interesting to see, like, the attitude out there of people who think, promote the kid to be independent, but you know I'm here for you within reason. Like, I think that's the best attitude to have.
0: Yeah. Send them out into the world. If it didn't work the first time, bring them back, a little bit more work, and then send them out again.
1: Yeah. Well, that's right. That's what I went through. My parents were separated, so I went from my mother to my father's place to end my schooling years. And then, like, right, I want to go flatting. And then it didn't work, and then mum had a spare bedroom, and then so I went back there. You know, like, you just got to be, I suppose, smart in the way that if you have a kid, you want this kid to have a better life than you, so generationally your offspring are better, if that makes any sense.
0: Yep, it does. All right, Chris, good on you, man. Nice to hear from you. And
1: you too, brother.
0: Living the dream on the Central Coast. What's the weather like in Central Coast, New South Wales?
1: We have just had three really nice days of quite warm weather, about the 27 mark.
0: Yep.
1: At this time of year, it's quite, normally it could be sort of windy and a bit showery, because it's just, anyway, so, like, spring has hit early. I've had dragonflies, butterflies, and then these little flies I don't know the name of, that are a pest. They're all in my backyard, so it's all alive. It, like, bang, life just turned on. So I'm back to having to use my fan above me to get rid of the insects.
0: Okay, so an early start to summer for you, by the sound of it?
1: Yeah. Yeah. I'd say it's an early spring, but let's just hope that we get a bit of rain coming over, because you know what the bushfires are like over here.
0: Oh, yes. Yeah.
1: Yeah.
0: Yeah. All right, buddy.
1: We'll see what-

0: Enjoy your Saturday and the rest of the weekend.
1: Jimmy.
0: All right. Yeah, cheers, Chris. Thank you for that. News Talk ZB, one spare line there now. It is 21 past three.
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0: News Talk ZB, I've got an email, this doesn't often happen, asking for a bit of a shout out. This is from John in Adelaide in South Australia. The email says, can you say hi to Paddy and Casey Barrett in Mangere in Auckland? Yes, I can say hi to Paddy and Casey Barrett in Mangere in Auckland. And that is from John from Adelaide in South Australia. Christine, good morning.
7: Hi. This is completely random, but I just had to tell somebody. I've actually done it. For years, let me explain. For years, people have said to me, oh, you should write a book on your life, all the things that you do. You've got to write a book. Well, tonight I've started.
0: Tonight?
7: Tonight, just now. I woke up. I always have talk back on, you know, overnight.
0: Yes.
7: And I woke up about a couple of hours ago, listening, and I had all these thoughts running through my mind. I thought, yeah. I'll take some notes tomorrow when I get out of bed. No, do it now. So I leapt out of bed, got a pad and pencil. I've been scribbling away madly, all these thoughts coming to my mind. So I've started. I've started my book.
0: Wow. And that with any writing, is the start is the most difficult, I found, when I did a lot of writing.
7: Yeah.
0: I'm just looking at this blank piece of paper or a blank screen and saying, this will not fill itself. You know, just get something down. Yeah. Even if it's not the best, it's not going to, you know, win any awards or anything, but just get something down, just get it started. And I do believe you're over the first hurdle.
7: And it's taken me a while. I'll be 80 next year. But I've even got the title, and I'm going to call it Just Do It.
0: Just do it.
7: So I had to share it.
0: Will you have to get permission off Nike? Isn't that their slogan? Just do it.
7: Oh, is it? Oh.
0: But I don't know whether, you know, I'm not sure what the law.
7: I don't know either. But I'm on my way. So to leap out of bed and start, I thought, no, I'm doing it.
0: And are you writing this freehand or on the computer in the end?
7: Freehand at the moment. I'll probably put it all on there. But while I was in bed, I just brought my notepad back and hopped back into bed and started writing.
0: And it's all about your life?
7: Yeah.
0: Did you start at the beginning?
7: No. I'm just taking notes about
0: different things.
7: I'm not qualified to do a damn thing, and yet I've done all sorts of

0: talking things that yesterday, I was just looking at things that come up at the local library, and they had these classes on journaling. And I thought, now that's what I will go and do something like that, because then you can sort of arrange your thoughts better rather than keep burbling on about something that's, you know, we get off track. So I'm going to go along and do that.
1: Good. That wouldn't hurt.
0: No. And talk to, you know, I've got a couple of friends that have actually published their books. And so I'm on my way.
1: Oh, well, keep us informed, Christine, as you go through this arduous process of writing a book, although you might find it very cathartic as well and trigger some beautiful, beautiful memories.
0: Oh, yeah, that's always the thing, isn't it? I mean, this is the things pop up and you think, oh, yes, I remember that. Yeah.
1: Just do it.
0: Absolutely. Thank you. Good night.
1: All right. Yeah, cheers, Christine. Thank you very much. But keep me in the loop. Writing a book. Fantastic. News Talk ZB. A couple of spare lines there. 0800 80 1080. We are talking empty nests this hour. When the kids finally decide to break free from home and go out and try their luck in the real world, some parents, apparently, they're absolutely delighted. They love their children deeply, but they're just so glad that they've got their life back, that the kids are out there doing what they're meant to be doing, and we've got the house back, we've got our life back. We can go cruising if we need to. If we want to, we can do stuff. We're not here the beck and call of a child, because they're out there doing their thing. The house is empty. The house is probably tidier than it has been in 18 or maybe many more years. Just how did you go about the whole kids are leaving? Because some of them, it's a mighty wrench. They really feel it. Like the house is empty, not in a good way. The house is quiet, not in a good way, especially. So when it came, if you can sort of think back, how was it for you? Joy or sadness when the kids left home? 0800 80 1080.
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7: Good morning, Jim.
1: Morning, Kerry.
7: Good morning to you. Hey, really cool what Christine was saying. My mum wrote a book when she was about 60, and it was called The Life and the Times of My Mum's Name. And it was really cool, like, when she passed away, we actually used that book to help with the, you know, the obituary there for the funeral. But it was just really brought all those memories up, as, you know, it's sort of really important, you know, like, you know, her upbringing and, you know, just memories about us as kids and all that kind of stuff. So it was really encouraging to hear Chris.

0: empty nesting. Was it a joyous occasion? You know, woohoo, got our life back. Or was it sad? A real wrench to watch them go. Because these people that I'm talking about sort of mention both families, especially the father. Like, if the kids just wanted to stay in the family home forever, both of these guys would be cool about that. Absolutely 100% okay. the whole empty nesting thing for them, it's for these families anyway that I can think of. Yeah, especially the dad for some reason, not so much the mum in either of these. I mean, obviously they love them still, but yeah. Or empty nesters, this gives you a chance to go and do something, like to do that cruise that you've always wanted, or buying a camper van and just sticky touring around New Zealand. So empty nesters, how did it go for you? Joy or sadness when the kids left home? We do have spare lines, the phone number 0800 80 10 80. It is 22 minutes to 4.
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0: Before we get to Mary Lee, a texter here says, Jim, for many of us, living with your adult children is a matter of economics and sense. If you get on, why would they need to leave? I live happily with my son and his girlfriend. Renting, it's expensive. A text there from Susie. Yeah, good point, yes. But, yeah, getting on's important too, I think. Mary Lee, good morning.
7: Good morning, Jim. You've had a great show. I've been always listening to you from the midnight onwards, and if I can participate in a conversation, I will, and if I can't, then I won't. But at this point in time, yes, when it talks about emptiness and children, well, I'm a mother at heart. I was sad. My boys wanted to experience the world. They were teenagers, so 17, 18. Mum, I think it's time I move. I'm going to move in with my mates. This is the three of them at different times, of course.
0: Yes.
7: Okay. Radio, but you always got a place at home, okay? So if it doesn't work out, you know, make sure that, I said, have you got your own room? Have you got, you know, I was a bit pathetic as a mum, you know, making sure that where he was going, where they were going to was safe and blah, blah, blah. But you, 9 times out of 10, no, it wasn't. And then they'll come back. Oh, it didn't work out, mum. That's okay. Okay, well, we can try again. And I think it was about 3 or 4 times that this happened to each and every one of them, and then when they finally did it was when they got hooked into relationships, like with their girlfriends that made them stay away from home and kept them moving forward in the world and experiencing life. But even to this day, I'm not a grandchildren now, and I still miss my boys, I still miss my grandchildren, you know, and I'm always there for them. I said, you know, like my 31-year-old son, Jordan, in Whanganui, he's going through some really hard times at the moment. And he wouldn't ring me for weeks. I'm thinking, now, what's going on, Jordan? Now, I said to my boys from day dot, now,

0: there's another story about that I need to save it for them, about how I'm going with my well-being stuff.
1: All right. Okay, will you give the Nutters Club a call tomorrow night?
0: I will. Okay, thank you, Jim.
1: All right, cheers, Mary Lee. I'll be on the phones. I will answer the phone when you call. Texter says, just turn the radio on. I live on my husband's farm, a family compound. I'm the same. I'll always keep a room at home for my boys to return home. Emptiness syndrome is a real wrench. It tears my heart out every day. Texter just saying, I'm the mum. I wish I never had to go through it. I have 5 sons, and my youngest has only been gone a year, and I still leave his light on. Oh, dear. Sad, yes. 7 of us in our house. We have 5 living with us in their early 20s. 2 are ours, plus a bonus 3. It's so fun having young ones around us. The best of both worlds, says a texter. And thank you for sending that one in as well. 9292 if you want to send a text.
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1: News Talk ZB. Here we go. Jonathan, hello. Good morning.
6: Good morning. Yeah, good morning, Jim. This is the first for me. It's the first time I've ever rung overnight talkback.
1: Woohoo!
6: Yeah.
1: I feel truly blessed. Honoured.
6: Yeah, you are. Yeah, you're blessed and privileged to have me. First time ever I've rung overnight. I ring up during the day. I often ring up Nick Mills. But the radio just happened to go off and I heard the subject. I thought, I've had experience with that. As a parent, I remember when our son moved out, it felt kind of normal and felt good in a way for him. I remember when our daughter moved out, that was different. I really felt that. And maybe as a father, you have a different experience depending on the gender of your child. Maybe you have a more of an affinity with the daughter. I kind of wanted her to move out because she was living in my house with her partner. So I was pleased when they did move out, but I really felt it emotionally as well. So I had mixed emotions. I was pleased that they were moving out. But then when they did, I remember standing in the house the evening that they shifted. And at that time, I was living alone because I had to put my wife into care. So I was in the house by myself. So I doubly felt it when she moved out, because then it was truly an empty nest because there was only me in it. Had I still been able to live with my wife, it would have been different because it would have been the two of us and we would have had our own company to share. But it was just me. So, yeah, I really felt it profoundly. And I do remember, I shed some tears that night. I don't mind admitting that. But I was pleased for them

0: feedback. We said we'd listen to the Select Committee, and that was probably the dominant feedback point. And so I think it makes good sense lifting it from 14 to 18.
1: The ACT Party transport spokesperson Simon Court says the Land Transport Fund shouldn't be paying for art installations along new roads. As part of its transport policy, ACT is promising to stop millions in government transport funding being spent on such projects. Court says more than $3 million was spent on decorative features along Te Ara Tupua cycleway between Wellington and Lower Hutt. He says that shouldn't be paid for with road money.
2: If people want public art, if communities want to add additional planting, or if they want additional facilities to be provided, in addition to the bare basics road, they should be prepared to pay for it.
1: A former lotto presenter convicted of money laundering for an international meth plot is headed for home detention. Russell Harrison flew $400,000 worth of gold bars, converted from drug money, to Turkey for the Comancheros. Emily Ansell reports.
3: Harrison pleaded guilty to money laundering in the High Court at Auckland in June and faced up to 7 years imprisonment. Justice Michael Robinson this afternoon ruled he'll spend 10 months on electronically monitored home detention. Robinson says his remorse was clear and he had no doubt Harrison would never appear before the court again.
1: At least two people have been pulled from a flooded hydropower tunnel alive 9 days after Nepal's catastrophic flash floods. It's believed more than 900 people are missing at a dozen hydroelectric projects across the region. Australian disaster expert and tunnel engineer Arnold Dix told CNN this is the boost rescuers need.
4: The world is full of people who tell you what you can't achieve, and we've just proven when people come together and we say we're going to achieve the impossible that we can.
1: New Zealand has recorded its third warmest winter on record. Earth Science New Zealand's winter climate summary puts the nationwide average at 9.7 degrees. Christchurch's Bromley recorded the second highest winter temperature ever on June 20 at 26 degrees. In sport, a second-half swoop by Hawke's Bay last night has kept them the only side unbeaten in the NPC.
5: Maximum points again. They've beaten Otago in a pulsating match here in Hawke's Bay by 35-24.
1: Otago were leading 24-14 at halftime, scoring their fourth try in the 30th minute. But a determined performance on both sides of the ball saw the Magpies keep the hosts scoreless in the second stanza and put on three converted tries themselves. George Bauer has rejected assertions the All Blacks want to avoid scrummaging in the Test series against the Springboks. The loosehead prop has been a vital part of stabilising the New Zealand scrum since coming on in the first Test win at Ellis Park. He's retained the number one jersey for the third Test in Soweto. Bauer says he lives for the battle.
6: Oh, I love to scrum, so I want to scrum. South Africa's mindset when they come to scrum, they pride themselves of their scrum. They see that as their avenue to get their penalties and get their front football and move up the field.
1: In Friday's NRL action, the Dolphins clung on to beat the Gold Coast Titans 24-20, while the Roosters lost to the Rabbitohs 50-20 in a match that began with emotional scenes. Jai Arrow, diagnosed with motor neurone disease, walked out for the 100th and final time as a South Sydney player. Those scenes missed by New Zealand TV viewers, though, Sky has apologised after a commercial was played instead. Liam Lawson admits shifting between Formula One seats is no simple task. The Kiwi Racing Bulls driver remains in the top team for the Italian Grand Prix after finishing seventh at Zandvoort, while Frenchman Isaac Hadjar continues to rehabilitate a wrist injury. German top seed Alexander Zverev has survived a big scare in the second round of the US Tennis Open in a match that went on more than 4.5 hours and didn't end until after 2 a.m. New York time. Zverev beat the unheralded Frenchman Quentin Alice in 5 sets. That's news and sport. I'm Stuart Willey.
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13: News Talk ZB Weather Watch with Daikin CO2 hot water heat pumps. 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The forecast: Northland, Auckland, Coromandel, Bay of Plenty, also Gisborne and Hawke's Bay, mainly fine. Waikato to Wellington, also Wairarapa, including the central high country. Cloudy periods, isolated showers north of Wellington. Nelson, Marlborough and Canterbury, mainly fine. A few showers developing in the afternoon, mainly about the ranges. Otago and Southland, scattered showers, possibly heavy, with thunderstorms and hail around Southland and Clutha. Bulletufiordland, showers, some heavy, possible thunderstorms and hail, and a mainly fine day for the Chatham Islands.
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13: Newstalk ZB, it is Overnight Talk with Jim on a Saturday morning, Saturday, September 5. It is just coming up 8 minutes past four. We're doing open line talkback on the ZB network through the Saturday morning. The phone number, and we do have spare lines. The phone number is 0800 80 10 80. If you'd like to text, it's 92 92. And the email is jim@newstalkzb.co.nz. Last hour, talking empty nesters, the different reaction from parents when their kids finally leave the family home. For some, like we're sort of finding out last hour, it's a real wrench when the kids go out into the real world. The family home seems empty without them. And then you have parents who almost celebrate that they get their house back, they get their life back, and they can do stuff. And there's a whole bunch of emotions in between as well. But when your kids decided to leave home, was it, you know, a sad, wrenching day or just part of life, really? And now mum and dad can get on with doing things that they've wanted to do for ages, but maybe the kids were a bit of a handbrake, that overseas cruise or something. So how was it for you? Joy or sadness when the kids left home? Or are you living in an area sort of a few families are sharing homes now, and then the compound thing has also come up where you get sort of multiple generations of family living on the one property. So how's it all worked for you? 0800 80 10 80 is the number. Hello, Chris. Good morning. Hold on, Chris. No, stand by. Now, that's better. That's way better. Hello.
15: Hello.
13: There we go.
15: How's James this morning?
13: What? Oh, how's James? James, yeah, is okay, thank you very much. He's a little bit on the peckish side, but there's nothing you can do about that for another hour or so.
15: Okay, what do you got to eat this morning?
13: I have got some cheese rolls that I made last night. With ciabatta pockets, you know, the little ciabatta rolls.
15: Yeah, those are nice, hey?
13: Yeah. Bit of Dijon mustard, bit of cheese. But, yeah, I don't like eating when I'm anywhere near a microphone that's live, that eating sound. No,
15: it sounds quite funny, actually. Yeah.
13: Or yeah, talking with a mouthful of ciabatta roll, you know?
15: Yeah. The rest of the world can listen to me eating. Yeah.
13: But I'll be chomping one of those on my, well, I've cut them in half. So I'll have a half at least on my way home, but later, in 2 hours, in fact. I won't,
15: good man.
13: And I won't fade away between now and then.
15: Yeah. Hey, listen, it's been said before many times, but morning to everyone in New Zealand except for Matt, the dickhead. Gough was talking to me on my birthday, actually, when we were when we were chomping into our ice cream, she said, "Hey, Dad, Matt's got all those little small dogs, hasn't he?" And I said, "Yes, darling, he has. Why do you ask?" She said, "Oh, they're a bit of a choking hazard, you know, when you're getting them down your

0: throat. Good morning to you, Matt. Oh, you probably won't hear me now. You're probably fast asleep, but you'll play me back and you'll have a bit of a giggle. My mate Matt's a good guy, eh? One of the best.
1: Yep. Yeah.
0: I haven't really got empty nesters to talk about, James, but.
1: Well, me neither, because I'm not a parent, so, you know. I've watched it. I've watched it happen over the years with friends, but that's as close as I can get.
0: Yeah, me too, actually. Yeah. I have to say that one thing that I was extremely distressed about, and I don't want to get serious, but gosh, that Lhasa and Tibet and China really, really affected me. You know, I'm just so upset for all those thousands of poor people. You know, I watched it on TV and I thought, you poor buggers just haven't got a chance. Thousands of them, yeah. And I'm just hoping against hope that they'll find, you know, well, they say 5,000 missing. Well, gosh, I do hope they find a lot more than what they've found at the moment. It's just
1: amazing. What is it, 9 days after the event and they're pulling people out of the rubble and the, you know, the tunnels still, which is just remarkable. And seeing some of the footage, and I get claustrophobic just watching it. These rescue workers sliding. I couldn't do it.
0: No, I couldn't either. Well, I was fascinated. I think it was a couple of nights ago. They pulled a wee baby out. You know, it can't have been 6 months old.
1: Oh, wow. And I didn't see that.
0: Yeah, this baby had been in there for, 7 or 8 days. And they pulled this wee baby out. I was really joyful to watch. It was just great. So, you know, I just hope they find, as I say, a lot more of them. You know, better news to hear about that type of news than the other crap that's going on on the planet at the moment.
1: Suppose.
0: Well, finding them alive, I mean.
1: Yeah, yes. Yeah. No, there are some feel-good angles to this Nepal story. Unfortunately, not enough, but, you know, I didn't know about the baby one. That's remarkable, absolutely remarkable.
0: Yeah, well, I mean, you have to say to yourself, how the heck does a baby keep itself alive for 7 or 8 days, you know? I mean, no water, no food. That's just incredible. It's just a miracle story, isn't it?
1: Oh, it is. As I say, I hadn't heard about the baby. Wow. That's really surprised me. What a fantastic story.
0: Yeah, that's good. Yeah, other than that, I don't really have. Oh, I could comment about lots of things, but not lots of things worth listening to. So, I think I'd better ring up because I hadn't rung up for a few weeks. And
1: yes, you have been suspiciously quiet. But your dog Gothic turned 13 during the week.
0: Yes, she did. Yeah, my princess, she turned 13. And it's funny, eh, when it's her birthday and I wait till midnight and I say, happy birthday, darling. And she always gives me this look as if she knows, you know. She'll sit there on the floor and she raises her head and she just looks at me. She seems to know it's her birthday. So
1: Will be coming.
0: Yeah, ice cream will be coming. So I'm looking at the empty 3-4 litre container of ice cream that we've eaten since Wednesday. Both of us, and she's funny, eh? She doesn't know how to eat it, and as much as when I say that, I'll put it in a bowl, and she'll pick up a big piece, hold this bowl in her mouth, and she'll try and chew it and swallow it, and she drops it, and then she ends up finding out that, well, no, licking it's a better way to do it.
1: Well, she's a smart shepherd, so she'll figure this out.
0: Yeah, she'll love it. She's gone a bit deaf over the last 6 months, so I have to, I don't yell at her. I tap her on the shoulder if she can't hear me, if I want to get her attention and that. And she never gets a fright because she knows it's always Dad that's close around her. But I think I told you when I went into hospital a couple of weeks back for the first try at that operation, I told you that she was away from me for 4 days, didn't I?
1: Yeah,
0: and then when she heard my voice when I went and picked her up, she started crying like a wee child.

0: today. She'd miss me so much.
1: Oh.
0: And, God, my heart went out to that, James. I tell you, really did. I just sat on the floor and cuddled her for about 5 minutes and promised her that I wouldn't leave her as long. So I hope that their next attempt, I've taken all these antibiotics, so again, that they've sent me away with. So I hope the next attempt is in one day and out the next. Well, I'm going to try and pretty much make sure of that because I'm thinking of her and I don't want to be away from her for longer than that. And I don't want to be staying up there for longer than that either because as much as, you know, I'm grateful, God, the hell of a place is. I mean, try and get some sleep in a hospital. It's just bloody impossible.
1: I wouldn't know, but and I don't want to know, but I can just, yes, there be, if you're in a ward with four other people or three other people or something and snorers and movement and people coming, oh, no, I can't imagine it'd be a very good place to have a sleep.
0: Well, there was four of us guys in this room and me and this other guy across the end of the bed across from me. We got on quite well and we were chatting away. And one night, one of these our older guys, I'd say, in his mid-80s, he started snoring and went on for about 3 or 4 hours. And the rest of the guys in the room, they were saying, oh, God, you know, do we have to put up with this? Looks like none of us are going to get any sleep. So I thought, I said, guys, I'll fix it. So I got out of bed, grabbed a little bag that I had attached to me, wandered around, slapped them on the leg, and I said, oi, you're snoring and it's loud. Shut up. So he went, oh. So he got out of bed and he went to another room and he went to sleep in another bed in another room. So that was good.
1: Oh, dear. So much for rest and recuperation.
0: Yeah.
1: Getting a whack from a fellow patient.
0: Well, was more of a tap than anything.
1: Oh, yeah. Okay.
0: Yeah. So, yeah.
1: I've caught
0: this bloody cold, James, that I can't shake. You know, everybody in New Zealand's got this cold and cough now, and I can't shake it. You know, it's just so jolly annoying. Every 5 seconds you're coughing because you got that bronchial stuff in your chest and that.
1: Yeah.
0: And, it's a blooming nuisance, though, it really is. You're trying to talk to people on the phone and next minute you're breaking out in a fit of coughs and whatever. But I suppose it'll go eventually.
1: I had a touch of it a month ago, maybe, with a bit of a cough and things. So 2 bottles of Robitussin later seemed to have sorted it.
0: Oh, did that work, did it?
1: Yeah, it seems to with me.
0: Okay.
1: You know, it's, I don't know, but, and I like it. I like the taste of it too, so I'm quite happy just sipping on it.
0: Well, I might go and get a bottle tomorrow.
1: Yeah.
0: I mean today, yeah.
1: You'll go to, if you've got a pharmacy in your local Woolies, it's cheaper than buying it from the chemist, I've found.
0: Okay. So what is it, about $30 a bottle, is it?
1: In the chemist, it's about maybe 30, and in the supermarket, it's about 15 sort of thing. I can't remember exactly. But it is cheaper if you can pick it up at Woolies.
0: Okay, I'll do that. Yeah. Good
1: scheme. All right, mate. Well, yeah, good luck with it.
0: Yeah, thanks, James.
1: All right, buddy. Nice to hear. Thank you. News Talk said be a couple of spare lines there. The phone number 0800 80 10 80. The empty nesting. How was it for you when the kids finally decided to leave home? Because, you know, quite often, you know, if you get like 4 kids. They sort of leave home at 18. That's a hell of a, that's a lot of years where you've been dedicated to bringing these children up, like feeding them and clothing them and what have you, and then bang, they're gone. For some, it's an exciting moment. For others, it's really gut-wrenching. I'm missing them big time. Very empty house. News Talk CV, like I say, a couple of spare lines here. It is 4:20.
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5: Here we go, off to Taranaki. Harvey, good morning.
6: Oh, good morning, Jimmy. Can you hear me?
5: Yes.
6: Yeah,
5: I can.
6: I just, first of all, about the emptiness syndrome.
5: Yes.
6: It is real. I mean, and I've experienced it. And when you've become an instant dad of about 6 kids all at once, and then when all the kids are growing up, you know, because of the ages, and my wife, she struggled really bad when the last child left. But then... To combat that, a granddaughter moved in, you see. So there's always somebody. Now, if you ever look in Māoridom in the marae, there's always people, you know, and when they had the houses around the marae,
5: yes,
6: there was always kids somewhere. So that's all the grandparents and the great-grandparents were left alone. And so, you know, even if you look at life in general, or even birds, you know, the eagles, they use the eagle as one about, you know, when they want to entice their little ones to get out of the nest, you know, they'll go and eat food on the branch away from the baby, so the baby will come out of the nest. But that's life, you know, and if you've been around a long time, and I know that as a 12-year-old, and I had 3 younger brothers when our mum left Denise. And that's a different story. Mum left Denise and left us with a drunken dad. And over the last 40 years since my dad died, one of the greatest things was I forgave him for what he put us through. So once you do that, you realise that, hey, it's not bad. I'm still here. And I'm in an empty nest. But one of the things that if you're trying to get hold of some of your, even your nieces or your nephews or somebody you haven't touched base with for a while, what you do, you ring somebody and you know, one of the other ones that you can get hold of, and then say, hey, I can't get hold of the kids. I'm sick. I think I'm going to live for 48 hours. The next minute, all the phone calls come out. I mean, that's just what happened. And a niece turned up the other day, a grandniece. And she only lives an hour away. So this is what happens, but I've got that many friends, I don't need them. You know, I go out there, work with men's group and the Veterans Society, so, you know, so. But family, you can't choose your family, you can choose your friends.
5: Yes.
6: And this is what I hear, that all these people who are especially from 2020 when we were in lockdown, the elderly were left alone, and now some of them are still left alone. And you think about the 65-year-old who was just started getting a pension and just prior to lockdown. They're in their 70s now, and they're still alone. So let's not worry about these children who are going out or leaving home. Just be grateful that you can be on your own and go and help someone.

0: how she really felt about being an empty nester with her husband, Barack. The couple share two children, a 28-year-old and a 25-year-old. But on a new episode of her podcast, she admitted that she really doesn't miss them. This is an episode that went out on August 26. She says, as she points out, she says, I love them. I'm going to see them tonight for dinner. I love them, but Barack cried when they went to college, and I was like, bye. She added that she loved her two girls' growth since their emancipation. So she's saying she loves her children dearly, her two daughters. She loves them dearly, but she doesn't miss living with them in the house, in the one house anymore. Like she's quite happy that the two girls are out and about doing stuff. And she and Barack can just get on with doing whatever ex-presidents do. It's not like they could jump on a cruise ship, I don't think. It's just severely limited. But it really sparked a whole lot of debate online. Just looking through that now. One post that some lady wrote on X, I'm obsessed with my children, obsessed with them. I cried when my daughter started preschool 2 days a week. Whenever the day comes that they leave the nest, I'm going to have a nervous breakdown. I could not relate less to what Michelle Obama is saying. In response, one user agreed, same. I don't understand her at all. I tell my soon-to-be 23-year-old that I wish she would move back in. I miss her so much. And someone else typed out, mine are in their 40s. I still check in. I still worry about them. Mama Hen here. I used to think I'd stop worrying about my kids when they turned 18. Boy, was I stupid. I'm glad they're doing great, but the emotional attachment is always there. And a different user also wrote on social media, I'm a granny and can't fathom out what Michelle is saying. I don't know one mother who thinks like that. None. My children and grandchildren are my world. But there are others in support as well. So the whole empty nesting thing, Michelle Obama has really brought it to the fore with that podcast. I haven't seen it. I've just read reports about it. But it was a podcast that went out on August 26 about how she loves her children. She really loves her children. But she doesn't miss living with them. The old empty nester. How was it for you? Joy or sadness when the kids left home? It is 4:30.
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8: Good morning, John.
0: Here we go.
8: I heard you talking about what you'd bought to have with

0: snack. And I wanted to ask you, like, did you teach yourself to cook or did your parents teach you?
1: I really taught myself.
0: You're pretty clever when it comes to cooking.
1: Well, there's no cooking involved with these rolls. These are just store-bought rolls that I cut open, put in some mustard, put in some cheese, and cut them in half.
0: Well, what I mean is you've got really good taste, and I remember a while ago we were talking about corned beef.
1: Yes.
0: Do you remember?
1: Yep.
0: And, I just think you're pretty skillful. Like, you know this empty nest thing, eh?
1: Yeah.
0: I don't know, I woke up about 4 o'clock and, like, because I always had the radio going and, like, all the different stuff that was going into my brain, I thought, whoa, that was a bit much. But, I think maybe I've been sleeping a lot better. And
1: which is always good.
0: I was pretty ill for a while, and because of that, I wasn't getting enough sleep. And it's so awesome. I'm slowly on the mend, but the emptiness thingy. I don't know. Like, it's quite a difficult. Like, for me, I know my eldest, like, because I had different relationships with both my boys, and my eldest was very, very independent, and, like, he left home when he was 15.
1: Wow.
0: And, he went to university, but I remember maybe about 10, 20 years ago when I got really, really ill, I stayed with him a couple of days, and he goes, oh, Mum, I think you better move on with me. And, like, I didn't have the heart to say to him, because we just don't get on living together. But then I look at my youngest, and it's a totally different relationship. Like, we're like glue. And but mind you, he does have an impairment, so that's a different situation. But then I looked at my father, and I remember when I went to visit him about a year before he passed away, because he was 87 when he passed away, and my sister moved in with him. And I remember she went out to do something, and I was just sitting with my dad, and, like, he started talking about my sister, and he was worried about something. And, like, I reckon when you're a parent, it doesn't matter how old you are, you never stop, you never stop wanting the best for your kids.
1: Because they're always your kids, regardless of how old they are. They're always your children.
0: Yeah. So I don't know, as for living with my eldest, we'd drive each other nuts.
1: It's good that you know that.
0: Pardon?
1: It's good that you know that.
0: Oh, we would. But, like, he's always been, he's just a very independent, it's his personality.
1: Yep.
0: I don't know whether it's because he's the eldest, but, our kids have all got different personalities. I guess it's like, you know how you really love dogs?
1: Mm-hmm. Yes.
0: Do you get really emotional when they pass away?
1: Oh, yes. Yes.
0: I can imagine, because, like, you're quite a sensitive soul, eh?
1: Well, probably the same as any. And it's a very sad day when you lose a dog. In fact, I even get a bit upset when friends' dogs have gone, you know? They've been put down just, yeah.
0: Yeah. I try to make out I'm tough sometimes when I'm in certain situations. But, like, I heard you when you were talking about getting claustrophobic with that little baby.
1: Oh, yeah, just watching the rescue workers in the pool.
0: I mean, that is absolute

0: That's absolutely amazing. And, well, I get really claustrophobic, but that's unreal. A little baby, what, 9 years old? I mean, nine days?
1: No, I don't know how old. It wouldn't be 9 days. But no, I didn't see it. I was just told about it, so I don't know. A baby's a baby.
0: No, but, I mean a baby, but the baby was left on its own for 8 or 9 days.
1: Well, that's what it sounds like. Yeah, like, as I said, it was all new to me. Chris had seen images of it. I think it was Chris. And being pulled from the debris 9 days after it's, you know, that thing struck the villages. And, oh, so it was just an incredible story of survival. I'm stunned. 8 or 9 that's days and that baby is still alive. Incredible.
0: That's amazing.
1: Yeah.
0: Hey, what about the 5 New Zealanders? Does anyone know anything about that?
1: I don't. I haven't heard that they've been found and are all safe and well, or I don't know. I haven't heard.
0: Anyway, I better let you go because I know you're due for a snack and you've got to speak with other people, but as usual, it's a pleasure talking to you.
1: All right. Cheers, Kathy.
0: Take care.
1: All right.
0: Bye.
1: Yeah, you too. Right. Just something completely different. I think this may be the second bakery in the country. I'm not sure, not 100% sure, but I see we have a bakery in Christchurch offering pies made out of horse meat. They went on sale at the Hoon Hay Kiwi Bakery on Thursday, is my understanding. You have 3 varieties of pie: plain horse meat, horse and cheese, and a curried horse pie. Now, is anybody even tempted by this? I am not. But the bakery says the interest is there and the feedback on these pies has been positive. Customers have said the horse pies are delicious. They taste like beef and they would eat them again. Now, I've seen horse meat for sale in European supermarkets. The people in Europe, they've been eating horse for centuries. Not for me, not for me. I can eat some animals, but for some reason, I say 100% no to horse. Double standards here, I'm wondering? I'm not sure. But it does raise the question or questions, have you eaten horse or other meat that's not part of your regular average Kiwi diet? Strange things that you might have been served overseas or even here. Strange things you've eaten. See how we go with this. 0800 80 10 80. It's coming up 20 to 5.
2: 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I'm going.
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1: News Talk ZB. Here we go. Hi, Jan. Good morning.
10: Oh, that's loud. Good morning. Good morning. Good morning.
1: Good morning.
10: Now, I certainly wouldn't talk about horse meat because, number one, I love the horses.
1: Me too.
10: I think they're sacred. And also, in the Chinese astrology, I'm a horse.
1: Oh, are you now?
10: I have a great passion for them. And anyone that harms them would have to be severely punished. Now, this is the third day that I've had something stuck in my eye. And it's so painful. And yesterday I got the eye bath thing, you know, the bottle, the fluid.
1: Yes, I've seen them, yep.
10: Yeah, and the day before, actually, I used it, and I was sitting on the couch, and this tiny nail fell out of my eye, and so I don't know how it got in there, whether it was in this eye bath fluid or what the story is, but it got wedged in behind the eyeball. And I didn't know what it was.
1: Ooh.
10: There's still something stuck in there, and it's awfully painful. So, but it's my blind eye, so it's not going to make it any worse than it already is.
1: But it just hurts.
10: Yeah, and so the eye has been pouring with tears. You know, nature has its own way of dealing with things. And so I've been fiddling with it, with the tissues, trying to get it to move, to try and get this, whatever it is, still in there. So this little nail, I saved it to show my friend because she doesn't believe me. It's a tiny little thing, and it's sort of bent and it's sort of rusty. And so goodness only knows whether it's been in there a long time or whether it's dropped down out of my brain or what's that.
1: Well, you don't normally have nails floating around your head.
10: No.
1: No.
10: So that was her idea. Maybe it dropped down from my brain. But anyway, I don't like it. And I'm suffering miserably. So if you've got time, I just want to say something different. You know the story about Adam and Eve?
1: Vaguely.
10: Yeah, the Christians seem to think it's a true story. And I can't for the life of me understand why. Because it just doesn't make sense to me. Then you've got Adam who made Eve by taking a rib out of his rib cage. Well, he wouldn't be able to do that, would he? That would kill him. And he's not short of one rib. Men and women have the same number of ribs. So he didn't make Eve out of a rib. So that's crossed off. Then the tree that Eve was told by God not to eat the fruit of it, it was an apple tree, and she went ahead and ate the apple anyway. And the snake appeared, telling her, "Do not eat that apple, you will die." But she went ahead and ate it anyway.
1: Yeah, I think that their parables and their stories and things, you know, I don't think we're expected to believe everything in the Bible, even though some people do.
10: Yeah.
1: You know, it is just a story. Just a, you know.
10: Well, you know, snakes don't talk, do they?
1: No.
10: So that's wrong.
1: Unless you're on some sort of acid trip.
10: And then
1: that snake just won't shut up.

0: Adam came along and ate the apples too. And did they die? No.
1: I've got no idea.
0: No, I don't. No, they didn't die. Oh. They were the beginning of humanity, apparently, which that is wrong too. And so the whole thing is a great big jumble up mess of silliness. None of it's true. And yet these Christians, they think this is the original sin and that we're all paying for it all the way through time for that original sin.
1: There you go. All right, so there's Jan's take on Christianity in 3 minutes.
0: Yeah. So anyway, do pray for me, Jim, even though you're an atheist. I need to get my eye sorted. So you have a good week.
1: All right.
0: Or I'll catch you tomorrow.
1: All right. Okay, thank you. Yeah, might pay to get that looked at, I suppose. But, yeah, cheers, Jan. All the best. A text here says, good morning, just getting my gear ready to go fishing at Bowen Town Heads in the Bay of Plenty. Really enjoy RNZ. Thanks from Dave. Okay, well, you haven't texted RNZ, you've texted ZB, but there we go. But a lovely part of the world, Bowen Town, Waihee Beach. My God, it is just beautiful. News Talk ZB, 0800 80 10 80. The horse pie thing, what's going on? I'm sure there are now two bakeries in the country that selling horse pie. The latest one was the Hoon Hay Kiwi Bakery, offering three types or three varieties of horse pie from last Thursday. So you had the plain, you had the horse and cheese, and curried horse. So it begs the question, have you ever eaten horse? Would you ever eat horse? I personally wouldn't. And there might be a little bit of double standards here, but I just couldn't bring myself to do it. News Talk ZB 0800 80 10 80. The strange things you have eaten. News Talk ZB, it is coming up 10 minutes to 5.
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1: News Talk ZB, just gone 9 minutes to 5. How about a little bit of the Rolling Stones? I remember when I first heard this song, I thought, wow, this is just so cool. This is Angie, the Rolling Stones.

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4: In this update, two people have been found dead following reports of a shotgun theft and a firearms incident in Nelson. Police were alerted to the alleged theft at a store in Annesbrook yesterday afternoon, and a short time later were called to Parker's Road, where they discovered the man and woman. Police say it's believed the two knew each other, and this is an isolated incident. The Privacy Commission is warning retailers against putting up walls of shame. Business owners commonly display CCTV images of suspected shoplifters in stores or posting them on social media in a bid to identify suspects or deter theft. However, the Privacy Commissioner says displaying such images carries significant privacy risks and potential serious harm, particularly if young people are involved. Michael Webster says the risk includes the wrong people being identified.
5: You can imagine the scenario when a group of young men or women go into a shop, one of the group steals something, and photos of everyone in the group are posted in public for all to see. Now, that could create a legal risk for the shop owner.
4: Assurance Legal MDMA is groundbreaking for those suffering from post-traumatic stress disorder. MedSafe has approved two psychiatrists to prescribe the Class B drug for psychedelic-assisted therapy for people with PTSD. The treatment's expected to cost around $15,000 a round, with a standard course involving three rounds of treatment. One of the newly approved prescribers, Dr. Gary Wynn, says MDMA helps create a sense of safety in the brain.
6: In that space, someone can then talk about and process previous traumatic memories in a more substantial way, sort of doing the work that may take years and years of therapy.
4: Celebrations at Tuaranga Waewae Marae in Ngaro Wahia yesterday, marking 2 years since the coronation of the Māori Queen, Ngā Wai Honoi Te Pō. MPs, including Tama Pōtaka,

0: James Hipkins, Marama Davidson and Chloe Swarbrick attended. Chris Luxon and David Seymour weren't attending this year, and Auckland's Ngāti Whātua Ōrākei also didn't have a formal presence this time around. But Kingitanga spokesperson Rahui Papa has told TVNZ attendance isn't compulsory.
1: There will be ebbs and flows. There will be times where we can be together. There will be times where we need to do our own thing in our own way.
0: The Tararua District Council's warning an NZTA funding cut could mean some essential services suffer. It's reduced the financial assistance rate for more than a dozen councils across the country. Mayor Scott Gilmore wants the government to reconsider, as the move will cost ratepayers there more than $1 million.
2: 1 or 2% might sound like a really small reduction, but for a community like ours, it has really big financial impacts.
0: Leaders have departed the Pacific Islands Forum after failing to unanimously rebuke China for a ballistic missile test. A summit marked by tensions over Taiwan ended yesterday with a joint statement calling for advance warning of future tests. Palau's president Surangel Whips says one country, Nauru, dissented.
3: The test happened. Pacific Islands weren't informed. The ones that were informed late. The message from the forum is clear. Transparency needs to happen. 24 hours, at least 24 hours notice needs to be adhered to.
0: In sport, lock Sam Darry believes the All Blacks can cure what ails them at line-out time in the third test against the Springboks in Soweto on Sunday morning. The visitors had an 83% success rate on their throw during the loss in Cape Town, but also lived off messy ball when they won the contest. Darry says other factors are as guilty as the throws.
4: It's very tough for the hooker if we're not doing that, because he's hitting his mark and we might not be getting the right jump or lift.
0: Hawke's Bay have turned around a 24-14 halftime deficit to Otago and remained unbeaten with a 35-24 victory in Napier in last night's only NPC action. Today sees Bay of Plenty host Manawatu, a Cook Strait derby between Tasman and Wellington, and Waikato face Canterbury. A logjam at First Five has led to an exit at the Crusaders. Taha Kamara has signed with the Chiefs on a one-year deal for the 2027 season. It comes with the return of Richie Mo'unga from Japan, while Reeves Rehana is understood to have signed through to 2028. Kamara's told Newstalk ZB he needs a greater chance of regular minutes at this point of his career.
5: Especially as a young teen, like, you sort of want to be playing in big games and big moments for me to grow, I feel.
0: Kamara's the latest First Five on the move in Super Rugby Pacific. Josh Jacobs joining the Highlanders, while Cam Miller is headed for the Blues. Racing Bulls driver Liam Lawson's brain is full to the brim heading into the Formula One Italian Grand Prix. The New Zealander is remaining in injured Frenchman Isaac Hadjar's Red Bull seat at Monza after a seventh place finish at Zandvoort. Lawson says he was only notified of the decision on Wednesday.
6: We had enough time to still do a simulator session and sort of normal prep for the weekend.
7: Well, normal prep, you say, but which set of engineers have you been talking to since Zandvoort?
6: Both, honestly.
0: The New Zealand Breakers have started the NBL pre-season blitz tournament in Bendigo with a 95-74 loss to the defending champions Sydney Kings. They face Tasmania on Sunday evening. That's news and sport. I'm Stuart Willey.
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4: 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Daryl, here we go.
5: Hey, sorry, Jim, I'm just heading to Tauranga at the moment. I'll just sort of make it quick. I worked for Forces for probably 13 years of my life, and then I carded them for probably another six, and, yeah, I just couldn't imagine eating them. They're just such a magnificent animal.
4: It's almost like I could have a lamb or beef or something. I just couldn't bring myself to do horse.
5: Yeah, like I worked in the dairy industry for, like I milked cows and that for years, and I didn't have any problem when the farmer used to give us the beef for the freezer and that wasn't a problem, but when it comes to working with horses, they're just a completely different animal, and I just couldn't picture myself eating those. It's just not right, I don't feel.
4: It's funny how we'll accept some animals as food, but not others.
5: Yeah, I agree. It's just, I don't know, what's the nature of horses. Like, that was the very first thing I'd done when I left school, and I think I got to learn the nature of a lot of the horses and that. And teaching them to do things. I just couldn't imagine it.
4: Have you eaten anything exotic while travelling?
5: No, just I've eaten like your wild pig and your rabbits, and your rabbit tastes a little bit like chicken, and then your duck and that sort of thing. But apart from that, no, I haven't. And I've never ever been out of the country to experience any other food. I've just never been interested in travelling, I guess.
4: Oh, okay, fair enough.
5: Yeah.
4: I'm getting to that point now.
5: Yeah, I might do it one day because I've got a couple of brothers over in Aussie that are just nagging me to sort of go and visit them sometime. So, yeah, it might happen one day.
4: Yeah, go on. What part of Aussie?
5: About one in Perth and one in Queensland.
4: Okay. Perth is such a long flight, but Queensland, 3 hours, that's doable.
5: Yeah, I agree. So, might have to do that one on my first run. So, yeah. That's all right. No, that's all I wanted to say, Jim. I'm about to go out of service in a minute
4: because
5: I'm heading north.
4: So. Alrighty. Okay. Nice to hear from you, Daryl.
5: Yeah, thanks, Jim.
4: All right. Cheers, bud. Thank you. Oh, right. Yeah. That was very noisy initially with Daryl in the cab there. Some sport this hour, I reckon, with the All Blacks back in action tomorrow, the third test against South Africa in Soweto. After the break, Elliot Smith on the AB's chances and seemingly annoyed at the cancellation of the fly past. Yeah, that's next.
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7: And they distort it. Well, they did destroy my wallet, but they distort it in a way that they probably, if you lay it down flat on the bench, the highest bit would be probably 4 centimetres high. That's how bent it got. So I've got the one

But I think it's just showing why we could never do anything like that in New Zealand. We're so risk averse. It was utterly spectacular, jaw dropping sort of stuff, and created a perfect atmosphere for the game. So, yep, I think the fun police have won this one. Yeah, I think it's all very well to criticise it from 20,000 miles away, but being in the stadium, yep, I thought it was pretty special.

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5: Good morning, it's 5:30. I'm Kalia Strong. The Wellington City Mission still strongly opposed to proposed move-on orders, despite suggested changes. The bill would allow police to move on beggars, rough sleepers or people acting disorderly from a public place. The Justice Committee's recommending changes, like lifting the age the orders could apply from 14 to 18. Acting City Missioner, Pip Ray, says including rough sleepers is an unnecessary clause that won't do anything to address disorderly behaviour. And Auckland councillors determined for the fast-track-approved Northwest Busway to get the funding needed to become reality. The $4.9 billion project would include an 18-kilometre rapid transit corridor from Brigham Creek to the city centre. Waitakere councillor Shane Henderson says he's stoked it's at this stage. Now all that's left is the money.
6: We'd be looking for investment from the Land Transport Fund, and we're hoping the government commits to that project. Recent calls to cut parts of that budget, I think, would be really unwelcome.
5: A Russian drone has hit the headquarters of Ukraine's SBU security service in Kiev, injuring at least 7 people. President Volodymyr Zelensky is vowing to retaliate as Russia continues prolonged air attacks on the capital for the 10th day. Zelensky says the drone was aimed directly at the office of the head of security services, causing plumes of black smoke near the city centre. A huge step towards keeping Kiwis safe out on the water as Parliament moves to make it illegal to not be wearing a life jacket on a small boat while it's moving. National MP Shane Uretti's bill passed its third reading unanimously last night, meaning all passengers on boats shorter than 6 metres will have to wear a life jacket. It'll create one overarching national rule rather than differing bylaws across regions. Water Safety New Zealand CEO Glenn Scanlon says this is going to save lives.
7: We've seen more than 330 people have drowned without a life jacket when they've fallen off a boat in the last 25 years.
5: To sport, and women's top seed Anya Sabalenka is through to the fourth round at tennis's US Open. She's wrapped up a straight sets win on centre court to join 11th seed Marta Kostyuk in the last 16.

0: Rabbitohs have all but wrapped up sixth spot for the NRL finals with a 50-20 thrashing of a second-string Roosters side in Sydney. The result means the Roosters finish fourth behind the Dolphins, who came from behind at halftime for a 24-20 victory over the Titans on the Gold Coast. Liam Lawson's clocked the fourth fastest time in opening practice before falling back to 12th quickest in practice two ahead of Formula One's Italian Grand Prix. Mercedes driver George Russell set the fastest time of the day. Hawke's Bay's perfect season in rugby's NPC continues after a come-from-behind 35-24 win over Otago in Napier. That's your Newstalk ZB News and Sport. It's 5.33. Jim Sneddon is next.
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5: News Talk ZB Weather Watch with Daikin CO2 hot water heat pumps. 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The forecast: Northland, Auckland, Coromandel, Bay of Plenty, also Gisborne and Hawke's Bay. It should be a mainly fine Saturday. Waikato to Wellington, also Wairarapa, including the central high country. Cloudy periods, isolated showers north of Wellington. Nelson, Marlborough and Canterbury, mainly fine. A few showers developing in the afternoon, mainly about the ranges. Otago and Southland, scattered showers, possibly heavy, with thunderstorms and hail about Southland and Clutha. Bulleratu, Fiordland, showers, some heavy, with possible thunderstorms and hail, and mainly fine for the Chatham Islands.

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8: I'll be honest. I was in the building for all of 10 minutes and I couldn't wait to get out. But the doctor was so good-humoured, so kind and efficient, so practical and pragmatic. In the absolute depths of the winter crush, she was bouncing from one patient to the next, knowing there's no foreseeable moment when the backlog is going to be cleared. It could be like this for days or weeks still. Knowing that all the time she and everyone else working there trying to help are inevitably risking their own health and being exposed to all sorts of horrid things. It might sound trite, but to all those health workers on the front lines of this epic winter flu surge, I just wanted to say, we see you and we really, really appreciate you.
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1: News Talk ZB, 6 minutes to six, or thereabouts.
5: Morning. Or thereabouts.
1: Ish, kind
5: That'll
1: of.
5: That'll do.
1: Ish, 6 to 6.
5: It's close enough to six. It's the morning.
1: That's right.
5: Wake up, rise and shine. Shut up. Hi, Jim, how are you?
1: All right, Darcy.
5: Yeah, nice, nice. Do you know what's happening in sport? Liam Lawson had a rotten practice, free practice too. Finished 12th.
1: I saw that.
5: Red Bull. Apparently, I was reading Alex Powell, because Alex doesn't sleep in Formula One weekend. He's a New Zealand Herald sports writer.
1: Yes.
5: Honestly, he posts stuff in the middle of the night, 2, 3 in the morning. He's addicted to it, which is a good thing for a sports reporter.
1: Absolutely.
5: To have an unhealthy addiction to a particular sport. And then it moves to summer and he starts on cricket. This is great. But apparently he got caught one of his fast laps toward the end, so it shaved a bit off. I mean, it's not like it's the end of the world. I'm only talking a second, 1.2 seconds. It's not a great deal, but there you go. Monza this weekend, very, very exciting.
1: The Italian Grand Prix.
5: Yes, indeed. The Temple of Speed. And they're going back to the other Temple of Speed this year too, because they can't race at Qatar because some bros are throwing bombs at each other. It's like a sea or something. That I don't know what's going on over there. I try and walk away from politics because otherwise I just want to get in the sea and never come out again. I want to do it. So they're going to the Temple of Speed in Malaysia, Sepang. Right. That's what it's called over there. That's the Asian version of it. Anyway, if you will. So that's a big weekend. But we're not talking about motorsport in the show this morning.
1: You're not.
5: We've got other stuff. No, I'd love to get hold of Liam Lawson, but now that Liam Lawson's a superstar running for Racing Bulls and Red Bulls, it's impossible to get hold of. Impossible. But that's okay. That's the way it goes. He's a superstar. Now he's a global superstar.
1: So you've got to go through his handlers, or but even that, not, no. Okay.
5: Nigh on impossible, but that's okay. Wishing him the best. Hope he goes well. I was just about to say, I'll get up first thing in the morning and watch, but I won't. Formula One's great because I wake up at 7 in the morning and do breakfast stuff.

0: when I take my daughter to school and I get home and I sit there and I watch it. It's lovely.
1: Perfect.
0: It's really good. Just avoid. Anyway, we're going to talk a bit of rugby, plainly. I had Tupo Vai on the show last night talking about this, what we hope is going to be a legendary victory in the early hours of tomorrow morning.
1: Yes.
0: For the All Blacks. And as far as All Blacks go, we've got Asafu Omua on the show today, but this is an interview that Elliot did because, you know, we don't go to great expense to send Elliots and Gregors and Liams to the other side of the world so they just get to eat at the breakfast buffet and commentate on the rugby. We make them do work. So we do some work. So we'll be listening to Asafu Omua because that's one of the, I'd say, controversial selections. But when they get rid of all of the IP of a guy like Cody Taylor,
1: yeah,
0: he's probably a bit gassed. He might be a bit tired, but you think you'd want him off the bench. I'm always concerned about people's bandwidth under pressure. I'm not saying that Samsoni Takiaho and Asafu Omua won't cope or can't cope. But under the pressure of 5 minutes to go and you're down by three, I'd rather have Cody in there. Anyway, and Justine McGregor joins us, Black Fern as well.
1: Oh, cool.
0: Great woman. Yeah, and lots more.
1: Better choose than Texas.
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7: Good morning, it's 6 o'clock. I'm Kalia Strong. The Wellington City Mission's been left with more questions, even after tweaks to proposed move-on order legislation. The bill will let police order people out of public spaces for rough sleeping, begging and disorderly behaviour. The Justice Committee suggested changes, including lifting the minimum age from 14 to 18. Acting City Missioner Pip Ray says they told the committee people shouldn't be punished for simply rough sleeping, and this should have been tweaked.
8: If somebody was rough sleeping and they were threatening or causing antisocial behaviour, the move-on orders would still apply to them.
7: NZTA's asking motorists to report any concerns about slips on Central Otago's State Highway 6 as it opens fully to traffic for the first time in a week. The road is open between Makarora and Hawea from 8am to 5.30 today and tomorrow, weather permitting. The crews are still working to clear about 30 slips on the stretch of road, which appeared in heavy rain last Friday. Escorted convoys will start again on Monday. Reform UK leader Nigel Farage said

0: Cheers, Hamish.
1: Cheers, Hamish. Thank you.
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13: 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Why is that a story for the New Zealand media unless there's an agenda? 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
8: 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Mike Hosking, Ryan Bridge, Marcus Lush, Jason Pine. 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
9: It's 7 o'clock. I'm Kalia Strong. An earthquake has rattled residents in the lower North Island this morning. A 4.9 magnitude quake struck 20 kilometres northwest of Paraparaumu just after 6:30. Thousands in the lower North Island reported feeling it, including NZ Herald journalist in Lower Hutt, Melissa Nightingale. She says she was trying to enjoy a Saturday morning sleep-in when the quake hit.
10: I just felt myself woken up by this like sharp shaking that picked up in intensity and was rattling for maybe 20 seconds.
9: Emergency crews are investigating a suspicious overnight fire at an historic cafe in Northland. A fire and emergency spokesperson says they believe the blaze was at the Honey House Cafe on Kerikeri Road. Three trucks were sent to extinguish the fire just after 11:30 last night. No one is injured and a fire investigator will return to the scene later this morning. An investigation's underway after a Waikato hospital patient, missing for 5 hours, was discovered dead in a toilet near his room. It follows the death of a man in the ED toilets in June and a coronial inquest into the 2019 death of a diabetic man who'd gone looking for food. Emily Ansell reports.
11: Open Justice reports the man in his 60s went missing the morning of August 19th. Health New Zealand Acting Waikato Group Director of Operations Dr. Gary Hopgood says the patient died unexpectedly and the family has his deepest sympathies. He says it's triggered a review and the ward was fully staffed at the time.
9: An end to the political back and forth over education is being sought this election. The Primary Teachers Union, NZEI, wants cross-party commitment on five actions over the next 5 years. They include teacher aides in every classroom, greater ECE investment, and an independent curriculum and assessment council. President Rebecca Lascelles says our children's education shouldn't be treated as a political football.
12: Every time there's a new government, the education policies change. I've seen it in my years of education, how political parties

0: Along to the All Sport Breakfast at 7 past 7. Great to have your company on a sunny Saturday morning here in Wellington. A busy show as we get you set for the sporting weekend that's upon us. Yeah, that big All Blacks Springboks third test, somewhat of a decider if you're sort of looking at the three standalone matches on South African soil. Of course, another to come next week in the US between these two teams. But yes, the All Blacks very much, as Adi Savia has said overnight in his captain's run comments, the All Blacks are seeing this one as a way to seal the series, because if they win it, then of course South Africa can't win the series. So we will regularly chat this through the show in just a moment. We'll hear from Asafa Omoa after a standout Hurricanes campaign this year. He's been given the nod to start at hooker tomorrow morning in Soweto. So we'll hear from him in just a moment. Elliot Smith, our rugby editor and match commentator in Soweto as well. We will chat to him after the 8 o'clock news, counting you down to the match tomorrow morning. Lots to come through the course of the show as well. Central League football wrapped up last weekend. A catch-up game in the women's today, so we'll look back on the women's season with Hannah Wignall, and I'll let you know what is on the horizon for local football in this latter part of the year. Big signing for the Wellington-based team in the Tauihi Women's National Basketball League, the Tokomanawa Queens, Charlize Ledger-Walker. After her debut season with Connecticut in the WNBA, she's going to be playing her basketball here in Wellington starting next month. This is fantastic. So Tanya Tupu, who's the coach of the Queens, will join us this hour to chat the significance of that. Ponicky in the Under-85 National Knockout Rugby Cup. They are in the final for the second straight year. Their coach Tom Anderson joining us this hour. We're also going to check in with Cricket Wellington. I mean, these nice sunny days we've had the last few days, including today, gives you the sign that cricket's on its way. Very special summer coming up for Cricket Wellington. It's their 150th anniversary, and there are some big celebrations planned. Todd Bryant, the Cricket Wellington CEO, is going to join me in the studio here just before 8 to run through a few of the celebrations and a bit of a check-in leading into the start of the season. The Wellington Pride playing at home at Rugby League Park today in the Whara Palmer Cup. We'll do our regular golf chat with Steve Weir, and still a little bit of scrutiny around the Wellington Lions and the NPC. Another loss last weekend. We obviously heard from the CEO, Tony Giles, last weekend regarding that. But we are going to actually check in with the Wellington Rugby Board and the board chair, Phil Holden. You know, that's the highest level of responsibility with how Wellington Rugby operates, how the teams perform, comes with the Wellington Rugby Board. So Phil Holden will join us between 8.30 and 9 this morning to chat through the situation with the Wellington Lions, who are the only winless team at the halfway point of the NPC's round robin. So a busy couple of hours ahead. I can't wait to get straight into it, and let's chat the All Blacks test. And obviously, from a Hurricanes perspective, how good is it seeing the changes this week include to the starting forward pack, hooker Asafa Omoa, and loose forward Peter Lakai into the starting team to provide the All Blacks with a bit of running ball spark to this match at altitude in Soweto. Our rugby editor Elliot Smith sat down with Asafa Omoa after learning he'd be named in the starting team.
1: Asafa Omoa, congratulations on a start this week. It must be pretty special to start a big test like this.
2: Yeah, definitely. Some things you dream about, and this is one of those ones. And yeah, pray for these kind of moments. And yeah, honestly, just going to embrace it and just go as hard as I can.
1: Must be good to start test matches, because I know you come off the bench in a whole lot. I think this is only your sixth test start. So to come in from the off, what changes for you?
2: With the rugby, probably not the same, or probably not any different. Probably just keep it the same, because I know where I'm good at, and I'm just going to stick to those. And anything else, just do my role, simple stuff. You know, make sure I nail my role before I do anything else. And probably take a bit more pre-workout this time, because I'm starting. So, yeah.
1: What have you noticed coming off the bench about, I guess your role and what you're trying to do to get this All Blacks team home over the last couple of weeks?
2: I think the physicality for me. I feel like we've felt a bit shorter in that area, and I feel like we made some good shifts in the last few tests. And, yeah, just want to make sure we start off a bang. So, yeah.
1: How

0: Cody Taylor has been left out of the 23 altogether. So yes, 3 o'clock tomorrow morning, live commentary right here on News Talk ZB, and Elliot Smith will join us after eight. He's just coming back from the media conference, the captain's run with Adi Savia, so he'll be able to let us know exactly what the chatter is less than 24 hours out from kickoff for this exciting test, and as we just heard, a very big stadium in Soweto tomorrow. 17 past seven here on the All Sport Breakfast. We'll chat local football next.
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0: 20 past 7 on the All Sport Breakfast here on Wellington's News Talk ZB on another Saturday morning. Well, the Central League is pretty much over. One final catch-up game in the women's competition today. But, yes, the results are all in for the 2026 Central League season. Of course, some teams have some further duties. So we'll chat a bit more about that very shortly. But let's wrap up the women's Central League now with, of course, one final match to go as well. As part of our rotation this week, Hannah Wignall joins us. Morning to you, Hannah.
10: Hey, good morning.
0: Rightio, well, we've come to the conclusion. A, well, relatively familiar winner, I guess it's fair to say, Hannah, yeah. As we look back on the Central League season. Wasn't always a foregone conclusion as it might have been in some other years, though, right?
10: No. The race at the top was incredibly close this year. And you can see that with the points difference. You know, like you've got Wellington United 45 points, Karori 40 points, Petone 38. And in reality, that is a couple of games. And it's results going one way or the other. It's momentum throughout the season. And United did have a shaky start, but they picked it up. They got consistent. And they put some dominant wins away.
0: We know they had a new coach at the start of the year, United. Has the success of the likes of the Petones and the Waterside Karoris kind of kept United on their toes and forced them to, I guess, improve as well?
10: Oh, absolutely. I mean, I think United, for United, they've got one eye on the Central League and one eye on the National League. And so

0: for them, their like benchmark for success and quality, it doesn't just sit in the Central League. And look, I think it's really good. It's really healthy to have a close, stronger competition at this Central League level.
1: Yeah, and how does the rest of the league feel about it? I mean, you know, sometimes when teams win a lot, sometimes there's a little bit of animosity, but does the league admire the success they've had or you know, look at them and say, oh, God, it'd be great for someone to pip them at some point?
0: I mean, at this level, you don't go into something planning to lose. You go into something like with a battle mindset. You think about all the things that you can control, and I think for the underdogs that do that well, they're actually incredibly hard games for these top teams, and so sometimes the scores don't actually reflect the battle that was fought on the pitch. I know often for teams it is there's a 10-minute period in a pitch where in the game when someone switches off and three goals go in, and then the rest of the game is even. And so, look, I think personally, I admire the success. I admire the hard work that's gone in. But I also admire how everyone shows up to the games to fight and to make the competition as worthwhile as possible.
1: Yeah, great. You returned to the league from a long injury layoff, and of course, Seaton were back in the league this year. What have you noticed, or what did you notice sort of around the league's competitiveness at a whole, the standard of football this year?
0: Look, it's been incredibly impressive. Even Terradale, who have had to pull out this year, put up some awesome fights. Every team has goals in them. You've got Palmerston North Marist, who picked up their performances throughout the season, became tougher and tougher to play. This league has always been a bit of a top half, bottom half kind of league. So just like going in with that expectation, knowing that there are games you need to win, games that will be tough, has always been a factor. I think the really good thing for Seaton was playing in the Prems and finding that goal scoring ability again. We've come back into this league, and with the head coach Hugo at the helm and that consistency, we have surpassed the goals that we had for the season. It's the best performance of a Seaton team in about 6 or 7 plus years at that level, and so sometimes a dip down isn't a bad thing.
1: Yeah, exactly. Certainly a creditable return to Central League, and one more game to go this weekend, and a very special one for the Seaton team and the club as well.
0: Yeah, awesome. So we got Phoenix under-18s. It's a catch-up game, but it'll count points in the league. Wellington Phoenix are currently sitting fifth in the league on 23 points, and we are seventh in the league on 17 points. So depending on the results of this game, it'll shuffle that middle section around a little bit. The last time we played them, we won 3-1. It was a pretty good game for us tactically and execution-wise. And I think we'll be looking to get another 3 points from this game. The under-18s, they play a formula. The girls are learning to play at this level in a physical environment, and we've got established players who have been in this league a long time, and if we can problem solve and spot the kind of patterns of play from the Phoenix under-18s, I think it could be our game to win again. But they are very, very talented. Talented team, and it is not guaranteed. It's going to be a really close game.
1: Yeah, great. And tell us about a very special milestone for the club too.
0: Yeah, awesome. I mean, this is a really, really cool. So Annie Olsen has played at Seaton for 22 years. Way back in 2004, Annie started playing. She's put on the shirt over 200 times, and she's scored over 137 goals. It's an amazing achievement, and she's still playing at that Central League level. I played with Annie back in high school. She was my captain, and I looked up to her then, and I'm playing with her this season, and I look up to her equally now.

0: She's someone that leads by example. She's quiet, but her technical ability and her speed is impressive. She's a one-of-a-kind player and we'll be making a celebration of it this weekend. So please, like, if people do want to come down and watch, if you're interested in women's football and celebrating kind of historical moments, I think it would be well worth it.
1: Absolutely. 11 a.m. Seaturn Park on Sunday morning. It kicks off. Absolutely brilliant. And congratulations to Annie and for an amazing contribution to football in our region. Hannah, great to catch up. Thanks so much. All the very best for finishing off the season on a high and, of course, celebrating that special milestone. It's been great having you on board again through the Central League in 2026. Your time is much appreciated and appreciated your insights as well. So enjoy the off-season and hopefully we'll chat again soon.
0: Yeah, sounds good. Bye.
1: So you had a Wignall there with our football preview this weekend. So a little bit happening on top of that final game that Seaton have against the Phoenix tomorrow. Just to remind you that in terms

0: season. But Western Suburbs, they're close. And so they, alongside Christchurch United and Western Springs from Auckland, all three are playing off over the next few weeks to try and get that one last spot available for the new look National League next year. So that will begin with Western Suburbs travelling down to Christchurch United tomorrow and facing up against them in Christchurch as part of these playoffs over the next 3 weeks. It's sort of going to be a round robin like playoff scenario. So Western Suburbs up against Christchurch United down there tomorrow, and then West will host Western Springs here in Wellington next weekend. So we'll chat a bit more about that on the show next weekend. But yeah, Western Suburbs trying to get one of those National League spots secured for the new look competition next year. Of course, Chatham Cup, Kate Shepherd Cup, those finals down in Christchurch today as well. So a busy weekend for football up and down the country. Quick break here on the All Sport Breakfast, 7:29. We'll chat with our mate Chris from Automark BYD very shortly. Very exciting weekend for them. A lot of chat around EVs at the moment, so perfect to bring Chris in. And then Ponicky in the Under-85 National Rugby Knockout Cup. It's back-to-back finals for the Wanderers. We will chat to their coach, Tom Anderson, very shortly.
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0: Newstalk ZB on the all-sport breakfast. Great to welcome into the studio Chris from Automark BYD. G'day, Chris. You got a bit of a spring in your step. Spring is here, of course, and EVs, BYD models, bit of a buzz around things at the moment, isn't there?
9: Yeah, we tend to be in the news a lot at the moment, actually. And in this particular case, it's for the largest shipment that's just landed. So we're looking forward to fulfilling all of our customers' orders And having a lot shorter wait times than what we've had over the last couple of months.
0: Because, I mean, people are probably thinking summer road trips, nice, you know, weather, which we've had the last few days for driving. Tell us how it will work if someone's coming in, showing an interest and wants to get some wheels nice and quickly.
9: Yeah, very much so. So we're going to have stock in the next week, everything on the ground in every colour and every derivative. So you'd be pretty hard pressed to find one that we can't deliver straight away. So we've certainly got on top of that. So come in, have a

0: drive, show us your trade. Let's do a deal. We'll show you into a new BYD and we can supply very, very quickly.
1: What's your general kind of answer to people saying, you know, quickly, what makes a BYD stand out above the rest?
0: It's just the battery technology. It does today what it's going to do tomorrow. And that's really, really important. So you look at those early model EVs and they suffered degradation and they didn't. The battery just fell off a cliff after a particular point in time and their use case became a lot more narrow what a family could do with them. They almost became the car you took to the train station. That battery technology is the number one thing. That's why you see so many BYD on the road.
1: Fantastic. And two locations people can find you across the weekend?
0: Yeah, very much so. Our new showroom is open on Saturdays in the CBD and Lower Hutt is open 7 days. So if you can't see us on Saturday, our team in Lower Hutt would love to see you on Sunday.
1: Wonderful, Chris. 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
1: Newstalk ZB on the All Sport Breakfast. It is 23 away from 8. Well, Ponicky, the proud Wellington rugby club from the eastern suburbs, are in back-to-back finals in the National Under 85 Kilogram Knockout Cup. This is run by New Zealand Rugby at the latter end of the season, giving some clubs to bid for silverware in the Under 85 space. And Ponicky, after being beaten finalists last year, are back in the big dance. For them this year, it's another trip up to Auckland, but to North Harbour Stadium, this time around tomorrow, to take on Auckland club Silverdale. Let's find out how the Ponicky Wanderers are preparing for this one. Their coach, Tom Anderson, is with me now. Morning to you, Tom. Thanks for your time. Congratulations on the win last week at home as well. I guess take out whatever happens tomorrow. You must be pretty proud that the team has made it to the final again for back-to-back years.
11: Yeah, it is. I'm really proud of the boys and the effort that they've put in over the last 6 weeks to get ourselves here. But look, really, I think we've set our sights on making the final. We've done that every year since we've been in the competition and got real belief that we can go a long way to winning it this year.
1: Last week, you know, we talked to Nathan Marsh from your front row, who has been in this team through the successes of the last couple of years. Obviously, it was going to be a very tough outing against Pakuranga. Tell us what worked and went well at Kilburnie Park last weekend.
11: Yeah, Marshy led sort of what worked in that game. Pakuranga are an excellent team. We knew that coming into it. Every team that is in the top four, not even in the top eight of this competition, has the ability to win it. What worked well for us last week was the fact that we're a Wellington side playing an Auckland side at Kilburnie Park with a big wind coming down the ground, big northerly, which we enjoyed. We knew how to utilise it. Marshy and the others in the forwards really just rolled up their sleeves in that first half. We were playing into the wind and took it directly to Pakuranga. And then when we turned around and used the wind, we had a back line which was happy to chase kicks and put pressure on and not give them a sniff really to get back into our half. So it was good old-fashioned rugby, but it works.
1: Yeah, great. Right, well, let's talk Silverdale. I guess it would be pretty easy to look at their record, not just in the under 85 knockout cup where they, you know, have had a couple of clean sheets in terms of defence, but their season as a whole, I think 19-0 is what I heard in terms of their record through the entire 2026 season. How do you, I guess, acknowledge that but not let it get to you?
11: Yeah, you have to acknowledge it. They're obviously a very good attacking team. We saw their points that they've scored across those 19 games, Scott. I think it averages about 37 or 38 a game. So, yeah, we acknowledge that they are going to be a good attacking team. They've kept a couple of clean sheets, so they're a good defensive team. But we also just look at back ourselves, really. I think we haven't had a try scored against us in the second half for the past 3 weeks. Our attack's been reasonable as well, so it's going to make for a real ding-dong battle come Sunday afternoon.
1: Not quite the stage that it was last year. You were obviously as part of the curtain raiser to the Big Bledisloe Cup test at Eden Park a year ago. This time, still a trip to Auckland, but North Harbour Stadium, which, I mean, is just up the road from Silverdale. There's no conspiracy here because this was always going to be the venue, wasn't it? But that's a little bit tough, isn't it?
11: Yeah, that's right. It'd be quite cool having a reasonable crowd there supporting the game. And there's a few Hornicky old boys as well who are based in Auckland. There won't be as many as the Silverdale crew, I'm sure, but they'll be there and they'll be making sure that they're heard. And it's also quite nice playing. It was great playing before the All Blacks in 2025, but quite nice not having the distractions of the All Blacks as well for after the game. We can really just get in and focus on ourselves and what it is we need to bring to the final.
1: Yeah, great. And just finally, I mean, you know, as you've acknowledged, there's a lot of players, there's a lot of the support staff like yourself that have been on this journey from the start that have probably always felt, you know, you guys are the makings of a championship team when it comes to this particular competition. So what would it mean, especially for the guys that have been there when, you know, this format for you guys started taking off in the last few years? What would it mean to get the job done this weekend?
11: Oh, I would be absolutely chuffed as you would be to win any competition. But when you ask that question, I think of guys like Ross Bond, who's been involved for a long time with Pornicky, and Paul Hakariah, Hack as well, who he played 250 odd Premier games. But since 85's rugby became a thing at Pornicky, he has sort of turned from the Prems and been a massive advocate of the 85s. I think he's probably been to over 1,000 games. So it's guys like, you know, Bondi and Hack that you really want to play for and see the smile on their faces afterwards as well.
1: Brilliant stuff. Well, Tom, all we can do at this point is wish you guys all the very best. Safe travels up there this weekend, and good luck getting the job done on behalf of Wellington. And I do hope that no matter what club anyone's affiliated with in Wellington gets behind you guys this weekend.
11: Yeah, absolutely. Appreciate that, Adam. I'm really looking forward to it, and hopefully bring home the chocolates come Sunday afternoon.
1: Fingers crossed. Good luck, Tom. Thanks very much. That is Tom Anderson, the Pōneke Wanderers under 85 coach. Yes, it's the grand final of the under 85 kg national club competition. 2 o'clock tomorrow, they're taking on Silverdale up at North Harbour Stadium. You can watch the final live on New Zealand Rugby's YouTube channel. That's where you can catch the competition. Also, just a note, unfortunately, St. Pat's Silverstream missing out for the top prize at the top four first 15 competition in Palmerston North. They were pipped by St. Andrews from Christchurch yesterday. 24-17 the score, but congrats on St. Pat Silverstream's fantastic rugby season. They'll play Westlake Boys tomorrow for the third versus fourth playoff. Quick break here on the All Sport Breakfast, and we'll chat to Cricket Wellington CEO Todd Bryant. Some exciting cricket celebrations coming up this summer.
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2: Normally I write ads for businesses, for brands, but this one is for my mum. Well, technically it's for Alzheimer's Awareness Month, but for me, it's about my mum. Because Alzheimer's is a disease she's battling. So rather than writing an ad, I thought I'd share a memory. I remember how much Mum loved it when my sister or I called. She loved hearing our voices. She loved feeling connected to us. The other day, my dad passed her the phone so I could say hello. She didn't recognise my voice. So Mum, if you're listening, hi. It's me, Glenn, your son. I miss you. Let's remember, September is Alzheimer's Awareness Month.
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4: Newstalk ZB on the All Sport Breakfast, quarter to eight. Well, a very exciting summer of cricket coming up in general, but extra special for Cricket Wellington this summer because a very special milestone of 150 years of Cricket Wellington is being celebrated. So to chat a bit more about this and the summer ahead, great to welcome into the studio this morning, Todd Bryant, CEO of Cricket Wellington. Thanks for coming in, Todd. Morning.
5: Morning, Coops. How are you?
4: Very good. Excited that spring's here, which means cricket isn't far away. And a very special summer coming up in Wellington, isn't it? 150 years of cricket being celebrated. I know there are many different ways you're celebrating this, including some activity on the outside of the basin coming up this week.
5: It's a certainly unique and special one for us this summer, Coops. And next week, we're kicking it all off with a 150-year celebration where we're going to have moments and milestones exhibition going up around the Basin Reserve, where we're going to have 45 images telling the story of the past 150 years of cricket in Wellington, which is really special to us.
4: Yeah, history is a big thing. How important is it from Cricket Wellington's perspective to mark an anniversary like this?
5: It's a special celebration, and it's not just about cricket per se. It's about the players, the clubs, volunteers, officials, administrators, members, supporters and families. It's about the past, present and future. So we want to make sure we capture as much of that as possible because everyone's got a touch point to cricket in Wellington and we want to make sure they're part of it.
4: And cricket is one of those sports. I mean, you've worked across different sports, but cricket is one of those sports that people love the history, don't they?
5: It's full of history. It's full of good people and it's full of a lot of success stories and a lot of hours of countless volunteer time, milestones. And we want to try and make sure that we really tell them really well.
4: And I know you've got a special event at Parliament as well to sort of mark the anniversary as well. This is pretty flash stuff.
5: Correct. On the 17th of November, Chris Bishop has kindly hosted us at Parliament for a banquet dinner. We were going to have 280 guests come along from across our community to celebrate and mark 150 years. And Jeremy Coney is going to be the guest speaker for that evening, along with a panel of select people that have been involved across the decades, where we'll share some stories, have some nice food and a few quiet drinks, and it'll be a really good chance for people to connect again that potentially haven't for a while.
4: Fantastic. And that, of course, is running, I guess, alongside a very exciting start to the summer internationally, isn't it? It's right in the middle of the India tour. Geez, there's some good cricket coming up in Wellington.
5: We're certainly delighted to have three Indian fixtures, obviously two at the Henry Stadium, an ODI and a T20, but we've got the first test match starting on the 19th of November at the Basin Reserve, and it's certainly going to be a pretty exciting time for us, filling the embankments, the stands, and also having it coincide with our 150th year, but also 100 years of sport diplomacy with India.
4: We know New Zealand cricket runs the international events, but what does Cricket Wellington get out of having, you know, or being chosen to host these fixtures in our venues?
5: It's twofold, and probably even more so than that. We can actually get people to come to the home of cricket in New Zealand at the Basin Reserve and watch some quality cricket. And for me, it's about engaging, you know, the wider community and showcasing how well the ground's performing and showing India that we're

0: a great nation, and the Black Caps are playing really well at the moment. They came off a really good series in England, and you know, I think we're right up there still in the World Test Championship. So that first Test match surely is going to be a good one.
1: And it's amazing, isn't it? Especially now with the TV production, the drone shots that go over the basin, over Wellington, over the Henry Stadium as well. Like, it's incredible the audience that gets to see some pretty cool stuff, eh?
0: Certainly. I'm a proud Wellingtonian. So, you know, having that activity in the city for everyone and the way that the city comes together is going to look really good.
1: Obviously, a lot of discussion around how the Super Smash is going to look this summer ahead of that likely NZ20 League the following summer. We've obviously seen a few of the domestic schedules out. Still waiting on Super Smash information for this summer. Can people expect anything different this year yet? Will it look much different to the average punter?
0: There'll definitely be a Super Smash. There'll be five home games, which are doubleheaders at the Basin Reserve. Not all of it's going to be broadcasted this year. The New Zealand Cricket are working at the moment to finalise that schedule and what that's going to look like, but we'll make sure we put on a really good show for those that wanted to come support the Blaze and Firebirds. We're also doing a special limited edition Super Smash shirt for both the Blaze and Firebirds, where we're going to have every player that's played for Wellington on the back of that shirt, and we're going to make sure we get as many people wearing it throughout the season and in the future.
1: That's very cool. There's hard work gone into that, collating all those names.
0: Certainly, my communication and content manager, Tim Bryant, has done a great job pulling that together with multiple designs and making sure we don't miss a name. But if you have played cricket for Wellington, your name will be on there.
1: That's incredible. Great stuff. I guess in some respects, not being televised could actually get more people wanting to come along and watch the game in person, right? Are you hoping for that?
0: Certainly. We'll make sure we do a good job of encouraging people to come along and market it. We've got some really good players across both our teams. We always get really good support at the Basin, and I don't think, I'm not too concerned we're going to have a reduction in numbers this summer.
1: Because Wellington has consistently been, you'd say, when you watch those games on TV, easily the best crowds. Consistently.
0: Absolutely.
1: For the Blaze and the Firebirds. So there's no reason that support will wane off given, I guess, some uncertainty around the long-term future, right?
0: Absolutely. And a day at the Basin, you can't beat it.
1: Totally agree. All right, Todd Bryant, Cricket Wellington CEO, in studio with us this morning here on the All Sport Breakfast. Quick break, more in a moment.
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4: That's a wrap for Visa Wellington on a Plate 2026. A huge congratulations to Lazy One, whose Muddy Tis Burger has been crowned Burger Wellington 2026 champion. 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We'd love to thank everyone who made it possible, from chefs, service and support teams, suppliers and venues, to everyone who dined, voted and spread the word. Thanks, Wellington, for getting amongst it and supporting our incredible hospitality industry. 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
1: 7 to 8 here on the All-Sport Breakfast. In studio this morning with me, Todd Bryant, Cricket Wellington CEO. And Todd, just on top of all that other stuff you mentioned, I know the Basin's been chosen to host some other domestic playoff weekend action as well.
0: Correct. The Basin Reserve's hosting the HBJ and Full Trophy finals this year. The Super Smash, from my understanding, will likely be up in Auckland. But we're delighted to be able to have a final.

0: series and of our teams successful through those competitions, having them at home obviously gives us some form of advantage, but also it's a good showcase of those both those competitions to our community.
1: As you look ahead to the summer, what is, I guess, maybe the biggest challenge that the organisation faces heading into this year that I guess you'll be ready to tackle head on?
0: Depends how you want me to answer that question, Coops. Obviously, this 150th is a big piece of work for us, and we want to make sure we nail it, not just for ourselves, but for cricket in Wellington. I think the biggest challenge is potentially some uncertainty around the future of domestic cricket, particularly around the T20 format, as well as many sports, no different in cricket, the constant financial challenges that we have, trying to make sure that we make our sport affordable, cabinet organisations going in a positive direction, and also working collaboratively across the network with the other MAs in New Zealand cricket. The relationship's strong, but we've certainly got some challenges ahead of us, that's for sure.
1: As one of the more, as I said, you know, with crowds and interest, the more successful associations with the likes of Super Smash, how is, you know, in a tough climate still, the levels of sponsorship going as you plan for the summer?
0: We're doing really well. We've got a really good array of commercial partners who we've kept on board for the last 2 to 3 years. They're outstanding and they really help the organisation. But with, I guess, uncertainty and challenges, I see opportunity. So as the game evolves, particularly with cricket, we've got to work collectively to make sure that we maximise that opportunity and move the game forward collectively across New Zealand.
1: I mean, it is one of our traditional sports, but, you know, it's a crowded market now, isn't it, for viewership, for player numbers as well. How can cricket put its best foot forward to stay relevant to people in their late teens, you know, right up to people in their 60s, 70s?
0: I think we've got to be adaptive. You know, modern society, there's a lot of choice out there. How do we make cricket a marketable product for the viewers? How do we make cricket an enjoyable product for those that want to play it? Get good quality coaches around players, make sure pathways are really clear. Hopefully the gods give us good weather, making sure our facilities are up to standards, and actually listening to our community and making positive changes. I think that if we can do all of that as a collective, the game will survive and the game will thrive.
1: And I think it's worth acknowledging as well, Mealy Kerr, Sportsperson of the Year at the recent Wellington Sports Awards. What a special acknowledgement for someone that means so much to not just cricket here in Wellington, but sport as well.
0: Yeah, Mealy's certainly an impressive cricketer and also a human being. And for her to win that award at the Nukora Awards was special. She was obviously overseas, so Robbie and Joe were there to collect her on her behalf, and it was nice to share a couple words with them to congratulate her. And she's now back in Wellington, and we look forward to hopefully having her involved as much as possible for the Blaze over the summer.
1: Brilliant, Todd. So much going on, so appreciate you fitting us in on your busy schedule. All the best for especially that 150th. Very special stuff, so go well, and I'm sure we'll be chatting again soon.
0: Thanks, Coops.
1: Todd Bryant, Cricket Wellington CEO, in studio with me this morning. Yeah, exciting with that 150th. How good will Jeremy Coney be as guest speaker at that function? And also look out for the displays on the outside basin fence from this week, celebrating 150 years of cricket in the capital. News is next here on the All Sport Breakfast.
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5: It's 8 o'clock. I'm Kalia Strong. A magnitude 4.9 earthquake has rattled the lower North Island this morning. The quake struck about 30 kilometres northwest of Paraparaumu at 6:34 at a depth of 29 kilometres. Almost 22,000 people reported feeling it, including Wellington's Deputy Mayor Ben McNulty, who described it as a significant jolt. In North Taranaki, a stretch of State Highway 3 at Mount Messenger is closed due to a slip, including boulders and fallen trees. The road is closed south of the Mount Messenger Tunnel with no detour options. Crews are on their way to clear the slip and motorists are advised to delay travel or take an alternative route. The Wellington City Mission says its main concern hasn't been addressed and suggested changes to move-on orders. The proposed bill would allow police to move on beggars, rough sleepers, or people acting disorderly from a public place. The Justice Committee's recommending changes, like lifting the age the orders could apply from 14 to 18. Acting City Missioner Pip Ray says they went into the Select Committee process opposed, and that's still the case, as rough sleepers are still included.
6: This is an unnecessary clause in the bill that won't do anything for antisocial or disruptive behaviour.
5: The cost of construction's ramping up again thanks to rebounding diesel prices piling on the pressure. QV Cost Builders' August figures shows after 2 months of stability, the average building cost per square metre for residential buildings rose 1.1% this quarter. This lifts annual residential building cost growth to 3.3%. Spokesperson Simon Peterson says diesel is the culprit.
7: Prices fell in June and July, but then they've bounced back up and that's obviously flowed through into construction costs.
5: Reform UK leader Nigel Farage says the party won't be deterred by what he calls a campaign of attacks. Speaking at a conference in Birmingham, the leader defended his right-wing party over allegations surrounding foreign donations, describing the claims as loose pub talk. His speech was interrupted several times by hecklers. Sky News UK political editor Beth Rigby says Farage appears to be losing momentum.
8: His personal polling ratings are now worse than Andy Burnham and Kemi Badenoch. Labour are ahead of Reform in some polls. And now these constant questions about funding.
5: A new union group's hoping to give a voice to rideshare and food delivery drivers. Gig Workers First, a branch of the Workers First Union, will support those working for app-based platforms like Uber, following last year's successful Supreme Court judgment for 1,600 drivers. General Secretary Dennis Mugger says the group will campaign to repeal the changes to the Employment Relations Act, which he says stripped them of their employee status. Young athletes will converge in Tauranga from today in a sporting tournament that trumps the Olympics. More than 14,000 intermediate-aged athletes will compete in this year's Ames Games from across New Zealand and overseas. The seven-day tournament generated 87,000 visitor nights last year and contributed nearly $10 million in visitor spending. Mayor Mahi Drysdale says it's great for the city.
9: The wider benefits are people coming, having fun, enjoying some sport and hopefully taking away some positive memories and wanting to come back to the city.
10: To News Talk ZB Sport. The All Blacks have wrapped preparations for the third test against South Africa in Soweto in wet conditions. While the worst of the weather had passed before the tourist captain's run, thunder, lightning, wind and torrential rain battered Johannesburg in the early part of the afternoon. Captain Adi Savia says it was quite refreshing after a few weeks of warmer weather.
11: Yeah, it was actually. You know, it's nice getting that
3: Warrington type breeze in the lungs. So it was good.
10: 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Women's top seed Arina Sabalenka and third seed Jessica Pegula have both won through to the fourth round at tennis's US Open. Men's second seed Carlos Alcaraz is currently on centre court. He's a set and 5-4 up against Chinese qualifier Weibing Wu. A full 80 minutes for a Rabbitohs star has capped their successful last outing of the NRL regular season. Centre Latrell Mitchell featured prominently in South Sydney's 50-20 win over a second-string Roosters side, having come off the bench in his return from injury last week. Coach Wayne Bennett admits it was a bit of a risk to keep Mitchell on the field in the second half, but is happy with the overall outcome.
11: Could have played him less time. A few people were trying to tell me on the bench to get him off, but he was enjoying himself. He wasn't under stress out there at the end of that second half, and had that bit of a swagger that he has back, and he did some really good things.
10: The Rabbitohs seal sixth spot and home advantage for week one of the finals. The Dolphins, meanwhile, barely managed to lock up third spot with a come-from-behind 24-20 win away to the Titans. Tim Price and Mount Falco are third after the dressage phase at the five-star Burley Horse Trials in England. And Hawke's Bay's perfect season in rugby's NPC continues after a come-from-behind 35-24 victory over Otago in Napier. I'm Clay Wilson. That's Newstalk ZB News and Sport with Sanderson Vitamins from Woolworths Pharmacies around New Zealand. It's 5 minutes past eight.
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12: Latest forecast for Wellington and Kapiti, fine, then some cloud developing this afternoon. There's a chance of a shower north of the city. Nor'westerlies will be strong at times, and the high for Kapiti 16, the city 15. Overnight low through the region 12 degrees. Tomorrow showers turning to rain in the afternoon, more strong nor'westerlies, and 15 the high. Monday brings rain, clearing in the evening with sou'easterlies. Tuesday partly cloudy with light winds, only 11 degrees the high. Wednesday mainly fine, possible evening shower and 14 degrees. Right at the moment, Kapiti on 13, Wellington 12 degrees.
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13: Six past eight, welcome back to Wellington's All Sport Breakfast here on Newstalk ZB. Adam Cooper with you through till nine, busy final hour. Elliot Smith, our rugby commentator, is standing by to speak to us from Johannesburg ahead of that final test on South African soil of this greatest rivalry series. Of course, Soweto is the scene tomorrow morning at 3 a.m. for this one. So we'll get Elliot's thoughts on how everything's played out on and off the field over the past week. A lot of discussion around everything as well from some of the coaches too. Looking forward to that. We'll chat to the Wellington Pride rugby team, round two of the Farah Palmer Cup today. Good win last week. They're at home at Rugby League Park, 1 o'clock this afternoon to take on North Harbour, so we will find out how they're preparing for this with their stand-in captain today, Kedah Suwa-Smith. Steve Wirt with our regular golf report, and of course you would have heard last week if you were listening, Tony Giles, the Wellington Rugby CEO, give his perspective on where things sat for the Wellington Lions after a challenging NPC campaign. Well, since then there's been another loss. Since then Wellington has become the only team without a win in the NPC at the halfway mark. Well, the buck stops at the end of the day with the Wellington Rugby Union board. And Phil Holden is the board chair of the Wellington Rugby Union. He'll join the show between 8:30 and 9 this morning to let us know what the board has made of the performances of the Lions this year and what else is going on at Wellington Rugby that is occupying their attention at the moment. So Phil Holden joining us between 8:30 and 9 on the show this morning. Let's head over to South Africa though, and crunch time in this series. The All Blacks have the chance to go 2-1 up. Many would say that means they seal the series ahead of this other game that's being played in Baltimore next weekend, officially as part of the series, but of course many eyeing these three games on South African soil as the big ones. Of course, some great selections from a Hurricanes perspective in the forward pack for the starting team tomorrow. Asafra Moore getting a start at hooker. Peter Lakai, a start at blindside flanker. Let's take you to Johannesburg, where Elliot Smith is ahead of the game in Soweto tomorrow morning. Morning to you, Elliot. And, I mean, Hurricanes fans here in Wellington know exactly what those two players are capable of, especially with ball in hand. Is it similar reasons, do you feel, for both of them getting reinstated into the starting team for tomorrow morning?
14: Absolutely hit the nail on the head there, Coops. I think that's exactly right, and that is the ideal scenario for both of them tomorrow, and Sam Dowry as well, to be fair, him coming in too. Is their athleticism, their ability to bend the line and take on South Africa and make them do and force them into more making more tackles and bringing that fatigue into the game. Long story short, I think they want to bring fatigue into the game earlier than they've been able to in the two tests so far. So bring in a more, you know, human wrecking ball style player. He was described by George Bauer as Avalon Wolves' teammate of some time ago as a raging bull during the week. So he's going to carry hard from the get-go. So too Peter Larkai and Dowry as well. And just move the Springboks around the park. I think that's ultimately what they want to do, the All Blacks, which they haven't been able to do so far. So, yeah, if they can do that, then they'll be well on their way to victory because we know how dangerous they are closing out matches.
13: Yeah, and I guess we have to trust Dave Rennie when he says they have been working very hard in the lineouts during the week, not giving too much away, obviously, but that would obviously be a natural concern about a Safaramoa starting, wouldn't it?
14: Yeah, it would. Lineout operated at 83% last week and partly Taylor's fault, partly Armour's fault, partly the lifters and the jumpers' fault. So there was an error on all sides last week, and they need to get that better this week because if they don't, then the Springboks will have a field day picking off errant All Blacks throws when they take too long to decide or when they're not straight or they misfire and go to the wrong jumper, whatever it might be. You know, they've got so many good line-out options there, the South Africans. Peter Steph-Pretoi, he plays the seven jersey, a blindside flanker in the South African terminology. He's 2 metres tall, essentially. Even Etzebeth and Ruan Norkia, the second row, huge line-out presence. So the All Blacks need to be on song with that, and it starts with Almua. If they can get that right and get that part of their game going, then it'll be a long way towards victory because I say 83%, and Dave Rennie sort of defended that post-game last week, but a lot of the ball they did get was scrappy, and it wasn't the platform that they wanted to launch off. So it needs to be better tomorrow morning.
13: Indeed. Is it fair to call the likes of, you know, Cody Taylor out and a few other changes rotation? Is that a way to summarise it, or is it genuinely, you know, just selections based on what is needed at match by match?
14: I think this is what Dave Rennie believes is the best way to beat the Springboks tomorrow morning, New Zealand time. They're at altitude, so if they can run around a little bit, then he thinks that'll be the way to get them going there. Cody Taylor's All Blacks days are not done by any stretch of the imagination, but it is a big opportunity for Asafa Omua to take hold of the All Blacks starting role. This is his sixth test start. He debuted for the All Blacks back in 2017. He's had a few injuries and opportunities have been few and far between. If he can nail his core role at the line-out and then add his great carrying that we know is very dangerous around the park, then I think he will put his hand up for more opportunities in the future. But Cody Taylor, you know, has impressed Dave Rennie on this tour. Didn't have his best game last week, but I really like the way that Cody Taylor is ability to step close to the line. Might not have the damaging ball running of Almua, but he's got very, very good footwork, and I think there are games where that comes in very, very handy.
13: Can you read much into the All Blacks' record recently over the Springboks at altitudes to give them sort of a shot tomorrow morning? Like, is that a genuine thing they could look at and say, actually, you know, this suggests that we are in for a pretty good shot here?
14: I think you can, Coop. So I think you look at it and go, the All Blacks aren't afraid by altitude. Some people see it as a daunting thing to get over. Others adjust to it quite easily. And the All Blacks back their fitness levels. And it has been something that we've seen. You think back to the Alice Park test and how good they were over the final 20 minutes of the game. And they used to pride themselves on the way that they finished over the top of teams. And that suits their style of game at altitude, to have that fitness in the tank, to be able to roll over teams late on. Remembering the Springboks obviously play at altitude a fair bit, but not a lot of the Springboks actually live in Johannesburg. They're not used to it. So it's almost a level playing field. And with the All Blacks backing their fitness, I think it does give them somewhat of an advantage. Not to say it'll be easy by any stretch of the imagination, because the Springboks are a very, very good team. But I think the All Blacks can, as you say, take a little bit of confidence from that record.
13: You've been in the press conference rooms for these back and forths between Ruzzy Erasmus and Dave Rennie. From Ruzzy's perspective, is it, does he mean

0: it, or is he just, you know, firing a few shots for the sake of it?
1: I think he does mean it. I think he's frustrated that someone's can't come at him that he didn't expect. So I think he expected it to be a genial sort of test series. I don't think Scott Robertson would have fired barbs like that. I don't think Scott Robertson would have been able to fire barbs like that. Dave Rennie, though, has found a little bit of a weakness he sees in South Africa. And look, the All Blacks are absolutely adamant that South Africa do walk around in scrums, and that's what gives them an advantage, and he's put it out in the media. Russie Erasmus saying it's never been an issue to this point. Well, that doesn't mean it's not true necessarily. Now, you know, it's probably in the eyes of the beholder as to who's right, and ultimately the arbiter is the referee out in the middle. But I think Russie Erasmus is a little bit taken aback that the All Blacks have taken him on head on, because he's not quite used to that. He's used to being the the alpha in the room and the media conference room and in the media situations because of his record and what he's been able to do over a long period of time. So I think he's a bit, you know, not used to having someone that's pushing back and presenting a different narrative.
0: Take out what happens next weekend in the US, but I mean, how big would this be for Dave Rennie's first, you know, 6 months in charge of the All Blacks, getting a win tomorrow and leaving South Africa 2-1 up?
1: It'd be huge, Coops. It really would be. If they leave here 2-1 up, obviously they'd still want to win next week and make it 3-1. But if they can go, okay, we've won two tests in South Africa against the world champions, the world number one. We've only been together 2 months or just over. You know, during the week, it was the 4th of September. That is 2 months since the first test, 4th of July, back in Christchurch. So the leaps this team have made in a short space of time, I think, hold them in pretty good stead. They'd love to ice it and go 2-1 up in the series, and I think they're genuinely capable of doing so. The way that the series has been structured allows both teams to present a narrative, but as Adi Savia said at the media conference just a couple of hours ago before we chatted, hey, look, if they don't win tomorrow, they can't win the series. So he's seeing it as a series decider. It's a big game, and they'd love to take the victory and go 2-1 up because, as you say, even if they lose next week in Baltimore, they've got the narrative that they won two tests over the world champions, the world number one on their home turf, and that stands them in very good stead with the World Cup to come next year.
0: Yeah, brilliant. Exciting times. Elliot, appreciate your time here on Newstalk ZB in Wellington this morning. Enjoy the call tomorrow morning, 3 a.m. tomorrow. Elliot Smith alongside the Herald's Gregor Paul, live commentary right here on Newstalk ZB from Soweto in Johannesburg, that amazing new stadium, or newish modern stadium, I guess we could call it. It's been around since that World Cup in 2010, Football World Cup, that is. So yes, Newstalk ZB and iHeartRadio tomorrow morning from 3. Don't forget doubleheader as well, also at Soweto tomorrow, 11:30 our time. Tonight, Black Ferns against South Africa as well. Interesting week for the South African women's team. Their coach walked out, 48 hours ago on them. So, yeah, it'll be interesting to see how that plays into the match tomorrow. That's at 11:30 tonight. Commentary of that is available on the News Talk ZB Sport channel. So that's available on 10:35 a.m. if you're listening on that frequency right now. That's where you will find commentary of that game as you maybe drift off to sleep tonight. Hopefully the rugby will keep you awake. iHeartRadio, you can find News Talk ZB Sport for that match as well. So, yes, big night of rugby ahead between New Zealand and South Africa in both the men's and women's space. 17 past 8 here on the All Sport Breakfast. Jason Pine joining us next to preview weekend sport and also speaking rugby. The Wellington Pride and the Farah Palmer Cup have their first home game of the season today at Rugby League Park, where we'll chat to their captain, Kira Sewer-Smith, shortly too.
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0: 20 past 8 on the All Sport Breakfast. Jason Pine with me. Morning.
16: Hello, Coops.
0: All right. Well, where do we start this weekend? I mean, this third test, in some ways, a deciding test, isn't it? It's exciting.
16: Yeah, I think so. I listened to Elliot there, and he's bang on. You know, if the All Blacks can leave South Africa with a 2-1 scoreline, and what is a four-test series? But if they can leave after three tests in South Africa, having won two of them, that is well, first of all, it's not what we expected if we go back to the start of the year. Before they made the coaching change, I think we probably feared this tour a little bit. But as it's gone on, and Dave Rooney has put a stamp on this team, I think we've gained in optimism and gained in faith in what he's doing and what this team is doing. Interesting changes, but man, what a test match it promises to be. That stadium, Soccer City, was lucky enough to be there actually just after it was built for 2010 for the opening game of that Football World Cup. It is an amazing arena, Coops. It's just amazing. And if they do pack it out there in the early hours of tomorrow morning New Zealand time, then it will be some atmosphere, both for the Black Ferns and for the All Blacks. Yeah, just can't wait.
0: Yeah, so good. What have you got coming up getting us ready for it?
16: Naas Botha is on the show this afternoon, one of the all-time great South African first fives. He came to New Zealand with the 81 team, played the Cavaliers in 86, and then when South Africa came back to international rugby in 1992, he was on that side as well, and a pretty astute analyst. Justin Marshall was on the show. He's been over there with Sky, of course. And then we also have to build up to the Warriors, because they of course, need to beat the Manly Sea Eagles this afternoon to stay in the hunt for the minor premiership, their final regular season games. What a season it's been. So, yeah, we'll cover that off. Plenty of time for people to call and give us their views as well, Coops.
0: Wonderful. We'll let you back to it. Thanks, Piney.
16: Cheers, mate.
0: Jason Pine with you across the weekend here on News Talk ZB 12 till 3 today and tomorrow. 22 past 8. We'll chat to the Wellington Pride next.
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6: 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Let's kick it off. 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
7: 25 past 8 here on the All Sport Breakfast. Well, it was a good opening win for the Wellington Pride in Rugby's Farah Palmer Cup last weekend. It's their first home game today in the sunshine. The Pride hosting fellow winners from round one, North Harbour at Rugby League Park. Fullback Keira Suwa-Smith assumes the captaincy duties for the Pride this weekend after an injury to regular skipper Valeni Vaka. So Kira's with me now. Morning to you, Kira. How proud were you and the team of getting the win in round one last week?
8: Yeah, nah, it was huge. Otago in recent years has kind of been like our bogey team. So to come out first round against a pretty strong, like fully stacked Otago team and to put on the performance that we did, yeah, it's pretty special, pretty huge, and a good way to get our campaign started.
7: Yeah, because a few Wellingtonians go down and, you know, study down there, right? So there's always sometimes a Wellington connection with Otago, isn't there?
8: Yes, we have Naomi Sopawanga, which obviously a big last name down there and up here. She's currently playing for the Otago, so it was pretty cool to see her and go against her.
7: What clicked last week, do you think, that helped contribute to a good performance?
8: We had a pretty good pre-season leading up. We covered a lot of things that we wanted to cover, but pretty much we just kept it simple. We knew that we had a lot of young players, a lot of debutants who hadn't played at this level. So without overwhelming them, we just wanted to stick to our guns, keep it simple, and just let everyone express themselves, really.
7: And someone of your experience taking on the leadership role this year, vice-captain last week, captain this weekend, but how do you kind of integrate new people into the environment? How do you feel you can best do that?
8: Oh, well, it's weird you say experience because it's really only my third year at SPC. But yeah, nah, I just keeping it relative to them. I know what it feels like to come into a new environment and be overwhelmed by it all. But just making them know that they've got a spot here and supporting them as much as I can on and off the field.
7: Yeah, great. I mean, you say 3 years. I mean, that's I guess by FPC standards, that is, you know, you're on the experience end. And how does that, you know, how nice is it being rewarded with a sort of more leadership role this year?
8: I'm just grateful, honestly. Like, I'm not one to put my hand up usually and expect something like that. But to know that the coaches and the management trust me and trust my abilities and my experience to lead a team as young as the one that we have, I'm just grateful.
7: Yeah, absolutely. And taking on the captaincy, I guess, slightly unexpected this week.
8: Oh, I know. Losing my Lenny in like the first 10 minutes last week was a huge loss. She's an integral part of our team, captaincy or not. So to lose her that early is kind of a bummer. But look, it gives us opportunities to, like myself, step up and give another role to someone else to step up as well.
7: What's the approach for this game against North Harbour? They had a win last week as well to get their season underway. So how do you sort of assess the challenge they'll bring to Wellington this weekend?
8: Yeah, I think North Harbour had a pretty good win over Hawke's Bay. I think their first ever win against them, so I know they'll be riding off that high. But we don't change much. We keep to our game plan. We stick to our strengths. We know that they're going to come at us hard and throw everything at us. But, we're not too worried. We know what we can do. We know what we need to do, and so we're just going to stick to that.
7: And I might be putting you on the spot here, but if people are coming along to Rugby League Park to watch this game, is there anyone in your team that you've been watching at training thinking they're ones to watch this year?
8: Oh, we have a young winger out of the Batoni Rugby Club, Anna Kerr. She's been on fire for her club season this year. And last week on her debut scored 2 tries. So she's a weapon out on the wing, so she's definitely one to watch.
7: Amazing. I mean, obviously, women's rugby here in Wellington this year, I mean, really positive stuff with the Power.

0: getting your first chance of the year to play in front of friends and whānau?
1: Yeah, it's cool. It's always special to play in front of family and friends. At Rugby League Park, a lot of history there, being the OG home of the Wellington Lions and the Wellington Pride. So it's cool. We just want to go out there and express ourselves and hopefully put on a good show for everyone that comes to watch.
0: Wonderful, Kiara. Well, all the very best. Great to chat. Really appreciate your time, and go well keeping that winning record intact this weekend. Thanks for joining us.
1: Cool. Thank you so much.
0: Kiara Sewer-Smith out of the Wellington Pride. She's captaining today. Really cool to chat with her. Yeah, some great. I think there's some real. It was a real confidence boost for them last week in getting that first win. So get along and support them. Sunny day today, as you can see if you looked out your window. 1:05 is kickoff at Rugby League Park. North Harbour Hibiscus are their opponents. So, yeah, round two of the Farah Palmer Cup underway today. We'll chat a bit more about the Wellington Lions with Phil Holden shortly, the board chair at the Wellington Rugby Union. Golf next with Steve Weir, though.
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0: News Talk ZB, 28 away from 9. Just a reminder, don't forget to pick up our local sport coverage this afternoon, midday till 6. Aaron Carty will be in the chair. Hourly updates between 12 and 6. Lots going on. The Wellington Pride, as you just heard a few moments ago, looking to back up their first round Farah Palmer Cup win up against North Harbour. Heartland Championship in rugby continues as well. Hotowhenua Kapiti hosting Whanganui up there today. And Wainan Upper Bush head up to Thames Valley. There's college football to update. And later in the day, the Wellington Lions are in Blenheim up against Tasman in the NPC. So that's all your local sport covered today between 12 and 6. All thanks to Burger King and their funnel fries. Hot, cinnamon sugared and served with caramel sauce. As Aaron says, he loves it. It's because it's like having fries for dessert. So catch our local sport coverage today. Right, let's chat all things in the world of golf. Steve Weir, General Manager of Golf Wellington, is with me as always. Morning to you, Steve, on another beautiful day for golf here in Wellington.
12: Yeah, morning, Adam. It's a cracker at the moment.
0: Absolutely. Right, let's go to the DP World Tour. I mean, we were building up to a good result for Daniel Hillier this time last week, and it was, in the end, a very good weekend for him in the UK.
12: 100%. He went into that extended last day into his final round with a couple of shot lead. That disappeared pretty quick. His playing partner birdied too early. And Dan got a little frustrated through those fourth, fifth, sixth, seventh holes and dropped three shots, fell behind. So it could have gone south at that point, but he hung in there and being his playing partner birdied early, was actually two ahead of him at that stage. In the end, Dan finished two ahead of him, so picked up four on him and finished tied second. And all those tied second players were three behind the winner. So, yeah, beginning of the week, great result. He'll be a little disappointed because he was in the area of a second title, but overall a great result and really good for Kazuma, top 10. So that moved both of them well up the rankings. Dan well inside that 10th PJ Tour card and up to 11th, and Kazuma at 71, so right on the bubble of playing in the season ending. So overall, fantastic week for the Kiwi boys.

0: Yeah, great. And I see Dan, a late withdrawal from this weekend. Is it just a minor kind of injury?
1: Yeah, late in the piece, only probably half an hour from tee off, just in final warm-ups, just a wee niggle, and caution is discretion, right? So, yeah, that was the case, and Kazuma wasn't playing.
0: Indeed. All right, PGA Tour with the playoffs all wrapped up last weekend. What did you make of the way things went? I guess another big milestone for Scottie Scheffler and Ryan Fox. You know, overall, you'd assess the season pretty well, wouldn't you, despite maybe finishing down the pack last weekend?
1: Yeah, correct, Adam. Like, you got to look at the whole body of work for the year. Finished, you know, in the 20s world ranking and in the 20s PGA Tour ranking, and, you know, made the final 30, and just a lot of wonderful things. You know, at the beginning of the year, if you said you'd win a major and finish in the top 30, both world rankings on the PGA Tour, that's a banner year. So fantastic. Scheffler, just too good. Incredible. You know, he swings it a little different in terms of his movement, but probably the best face control of any player ever, and just knows how to play and approaches it in a well-rounded way. So, outstanding.
0: Yeah, and speaking of Foxy, President's Cup, how good's this?
1: Yeah, great. On that President's Cup team, he's the second highest ranked President's Cup player. Gosh, and it's not played on paper, but when you look at that American team, 8 of the top 12 players in the world are all on that American team, you know, headed by Scheffler, Cam Young, Sam Burns, etc. And the President's Cup team, Siwoo Kim, obviously Ryan Fox, Minwoo Lee, Adam Scott, all carrying pretty good form. But then the depth of that team down to the captain's picks are ranked between 50 and 80, where the American team are all under 30. So, exciting times. It's only 22nd of September. They're up there in Chicago. It's always compelling viewing, that team's match play. But yeah, great for Ryan. That was a goal, one of his stated goals of the year.
0: Yeah, indeed. Champions Tour, and I know it might sound repetitive, but it shouldn't diminish us ever continuing to celebrate these amazing wins from Stephen Elke, right?
1: Just, yeah, 100%, Adam. You know, it just never gets old or tired. And, you know, he was behind two shots going to that final round, and mid-round, just red-hot form. Birdie 4 in a row, and just let everyone else play for second, effectively. So fantastic. He had the luxury of about 7 putts on the final green to still win. So on those rankings, went from 11 to 7 to 4th. Still a wee behind, way behind the leaders, but gosh, in that sort of form, and there's enough events to go. And that segues nicely into the Legends Tour across the ditch. He's hopped on a plane, went to Northern Ireland, and now leads after round one in the European version of that tour with Mark Brown in second spot. So it's just back to back to back. The form is just irresistible.
0: Fantastic. Well, speaking of the next generation, it's obviously that time of year where the secondary schools and some age group stuff happens.
1: Yeah, finished up. So the first of the NZ secondary schools, Elise Barber out of Shandon here, was tied first in the individuals of the secondary schools champs. And Queen Margaret, Hibbs and Whitby all performed well. They weren't in the top three, but the teams all played well. It's very high level. Then on into the age grade champs at Harewood, just completed yesterday. First 2 days in nice, calm conditions. Yesterday was brutal. They had trees down and an hour delay. We had 8 of the 16 Wellington players all make the final day, and that was 150 players down to 60, so a really great effort. Hugo Sidford and Riley Kennedy and the under-19 boys performed really well, 5th and 11th respectively. Taysa Manevaka was top 10 in the under-19 girls, as were Elise Barber and Minnie St. Helens in the under-16 girls, and Motu Nairimu and Justin Feng were also at the top in the under-16 boys. So they're top-end events, obviously all the best age-grade players throughout New Zealand, so a really great effort by those young ones.
0: Great, and to wrap up, is everyone underway now this morning at the 72-hole Wellington Stroke play at Shandon?
1: They are, Adam, and as I say, it looks stunning here. We won't focus on tomorrow, we'll just take today as it's arrived. Beautiful conditions, really strong field, and they're all underway. Early doors, 2 or 3 holes in, but yeah, fantastic event. Out of this, as we've mentioned, the boys' national interprovincial team and the girls' national interprovincial team will be named. So there's a big deal for those age-grade players. Boy, it's been a big week. They've played 6 or 7 days, and there's another 4 rounds of golf this weekend. So lots to come out of this weekend.
0: Absolutely. All right, we'll enjoy the sunshine today, and as you say, we'll worry about tomorrow when it comes. Steve Weir, General Manager, Golf Wellington. Appreciate your time, as always.
1: Thanks, Adam. Go those two rugby teams again. Gosh, no sleep.
0: Absolutely. Yep. Busy weekend. Thanks so much, Steve. Steve Weir with us.

0: each week talking golf here on the All Sport Breakfast. 20-9, continued scrutiny around the Wellington Lions, the only winless team in the NPC. Well, the buck certainly stops with the Wellington Rugby Board. Their board chair, Phil Holden, is with us next.
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0: News Talk ZB on the All Sport Breakfast. It's 18 away from 9. Well, the Wellington Lions are the only winless team at the halfway mark of rugby's NPC. Continued scrutiny around the team's performances, some of their selections. We, of course, heard from Tony Giles, the Wellington Rugby CEO, last week, giving his perspective from a management level at Wellington Rugby. Well, I guess it's fair to say the buck stops with the Wellington Rugby board on the whole. So joining us now to chat a bit more about this is Phil Holden, the board chair of the Wellington Rugby Union. Morning to you, Phil, and I do appreciate you fronting and having a chat with us this morning. What have you made of the Lions' performances this season?
8: Well, kia ora, thanks, Adam, for the opportunity to have a chat and good to connect. I mean, look, you know, we're no different to anybody else that's a supporter of the Lions and Wellington Rugby. We're disappointed. We're as frustrated as any of the supporters and fans in the region are, and equally as much as the players and the coaching staff are. So, as I said to our Trent earlier in the season, you know, we're in it together. So, and that attitude hasn't changed. But it's, you know, high-performance sport. And I think, you know, as Tony alluded to you last week, we've had an unprecedented run of injuries. And that's been quite a real challenge to overcome. We've got eight people in all black jerseys in South Africa, which also, you know, takes quite a bit of talent out of the team. So we're in transition, and we always knew that was more than likely going to be the case, given our financial position and some of the decisions the board had to make around, you know, how we resource and what we fund from a high performance perspective.
0: Yeah, we know a lot of unions around the country are battling financially, but are some of those financial struggles at Wellington Rugby you referenced to blame for the team's competitiveness this year?
8: Well, I think blame's a pretty harsh word. Look, the reality is our financial position is well traversed and well known, and yes. There are others that struggle financially, but Wellington, we're a special case. I mean, for example, the board is an entirely new group of board. So, half the board have been there from March last year and half of them from March this year. So we're an entirely new group, and we've been brought in with a particular skill set to address the financial challenges that the union's had. We've had four losses from the Hurricanes.

0: prior to our exiting out from a shareholding perspective that actually had a detrimental impact on Wellington's financial position. That then, it emptied its balance sheet and we were really struggling. So, one of the first things that I had to address when I came in was actually, exiting the Hurricanes because it was the one lever we could pull in terms of resourcing. And that process took such a long time to conclude that we ended up having to borrow quite a significant amount of money from New Zealand Rugby. So Wellington's on the knife edge financially, and the board, to a person, is 100% focused on the financial position and performance of the union. This year we're, every meeting and every finance and audit and risk committee meeting, we're very focused on the numbers and we're currently forecasting the break even. So how that all manifests itself out is that we've had to make some decisions about what we can afford and what we can't afford. And absolutely there were some decisions around the player contracting and our high performance budget because, we've got to learn to live within our means and it's been hard. And we're in the midst of that transition and we've engaged with, the high-performance team and the coaching team, so they're acutely aware of the precarious nature that the union is in. So I think we're a little bit different than any of the others, but that is an absolute focus for us moving forward.
1: Yeah, so what is, your ideal way forward now? I mean, this year, sadly, we almost have to call it a write-off for the Lions on the field. Obviously, we've got the Pride, who had a good win to start their campaign last weekend. But in terms of the Lions and the way forward, you talk about, getting out of the Hurricanes, that break-even milestone. When do you expect to maybe see those, the implications from that and the positive spin-offs come through?
0: Yes, it's good to mention the Pride. I mean, that was a fantastic result that they delivered last weekend, and that the championship winning team and going to Dunedin and beating them quite comprehensively. So, that is something that we're pretty pleased with. And in terms of to your question, well, there's a couple of things. So, as I said, it's a new board. We have just in the concluding. Well, we've concluded a strategic planning process, and so we're about to go out to our stakeholders and clubs with a draft of a new strategic plan for the union. The first time that's been done for quite some time, and I can tell you it's focused in on three areas. Number one is clubs and school connections. Number two is financial viability for the union and maintaining that. And number three is our pathways and system development, because we're clearly good at producing talent. We just need to make sure that the pathways are clear and that those progressions are really well understood. But the real emphasis is on the financial viability and the connection with clubs. So in terms of the Lions, we'll absolutely undertake a review as we did last year, and I'll be involved in that particular process. I wasn't last year because I was so consumed with the Hurricanes aspects, and we'll undertake a thorough review at the end of the season. But yep, you're right, it's round five. We've got a pretty exciting looking group of young men rolling out against Tasman next week, so it'll be really this weekend it'll be really interesting to see how they go. But we'll take a very considered and professional approach to the season end, at the season end.
1: Just on that number three, the pathways, do you think the Lions, whether that was due to financial constraints or whatever, did the Lions fall short of rewarding club players this year with the selection of the squad, but also some of the game time selections, especially earlier in the NPC?
0: I don't think so. I mean, if I look at the number of development contracts that we've got, I think we've got a cluster of over 20 in the squad that are on development contracts. That means they've come through the club system. If I look at the team that rolled out last week and look at the team that's going to roll out this week, heavily weighted towards the development of our young players and club players. So I think part of the challenge has been at the start of the season, that which those injuries had really hurt us.

0: And I know from my conversations with the team, and I make a point of engaging with them after the games. So I was in the changing room on Sunday, and the team is still connected, right? So from a culture perspective, they're all out there and connected with each other, from the senior playing group to the younger playing group, and I think that's really important. That's the vagaries of sport. If I look at Auckland, there's three places above us. I'd like to be in their position, but I've got all the money as well. So if we could pull that off, that would be awesome.
1: Phil Holden, Wellington Rugby Board Chair, with us here on the All Sport Breakfast this morning. Quick break, more in a moment. It's 10 to 9.
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1: 8 to 9, and with us on the show this morning is Phil Holden, Wellington Rugby Board Chair, talking the Lions' NPC performances and the union's financial situation. Phil, with the financial issues, was there ever a prospect of Wellington being unable to field a team in the NPC?
0: No, I don't think that was ever a consideration at all. Not at all. I mean, we've managed to live within our means, and we've made some conscious decisions. And it's a trend. We're in a transition period, I think, Adam. And as I said, we've got eight All Blacks in South Africa. We've had an unprecedented run of injuries. We've got some young talent coming through, and it's just getting it to gel. And the playing group is still very well connected. And we're just, it is what it is to a certain degree. And that's the nature of sport. And that's why everyone has strong opinions and follows it and watches it and loves it.
1: Yeah. I mean, can you get the point, though? Fans have probably struggled to love it a bit this year, though.
0: Yeah, I mean, absolutely I do. I mean, I'm not saying that anyone around the board table is entire. As I said, we're all as frustrated and as disappointed as anybody else. We probably recognise that, that we are in a transition, and it kind of is what it is. And I was talking to one of the senior players on Sunday. It's hard to lose when you score 35 points, but that's the nature of it. So I understand people are passionate, and that's awesome. That's what we want. And that's just, again, a reflection of high-performance sport in New Zealand.
1: Tony Giles referred last week to the halfway point of the competition, which has been this past week since the defeat to Counties, would be a time to just sort of, from a board of management level, assess how

0: how things are going. Are you standing by the team, the coaching staff, as to where it stands at the moment?
1: 100%. The coaching staff and the team have our total support. And, it's a halfway mark of the thing. But as I said, I've already indicated, you know, we'll undertake a review of the performance at the end of the season and take on board, you know, whatever we need to do. I mean, we did the same thing last year, and virtually everything that was asked of the union from last year and the insights and learnings were put in place this year, and it just, you know, it just hasn't quite worked yet. So, the coaching staff, Trent and the team, they're all got 100% of our support, and so is the playing group.
0: Just to wrap up, Phil, and I really appreciate your time and your answers. If, say, someone from, say, I don't know, a rugby country overseas, England, came over and saw you and said, how's rugby going in Wellington? What would be your answer to them?
1: I think it's in the transition. From my own perspective, looking at where Wellington rugby has been. I mean, you know, it's going to be our 150th in 2029. And so I am absolutely passionately driven by ensuring that this union, this historic, heritage-laden union, is there actively, financially secure, and delivering both in the community game and at the high performance level in that 150th. That's my absolute goal. So right now, if somebody was to ask me, I'd say we're in absolute transition. We've got an area of focus where we need to secure the financial the position of the union to ensure that it stays as a viable operation. We need to improve the linkages with our clubs and community and really support them in a way that we probably haven't done in the past, because we've been, focused in on the Hurricanes through our ownership. So we no longer have that particular consideration, which means that we can focus in our energies on the line and the pride, and that's the very much the focus going forward. So strengthening that community connection, strengthening those pathways, and making sure that we're, secure financially, which will then ultimately lead to a pride and alliance performance that might look a bit different than what it does right now.
0: All right, Phil, got to go, but I really appreciate your time and your answers, and particularly your honesty this morning about the situation it is in. That is Board Chair of Wellington Rugby, Phil Holden.
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4: Usually I know exactly what to write for a radio ad, but this time I don't. Because this ad is for Alzheimer's Awareness Month, and for me, Alzheimer's isn't a radio ad. It's a disease my mum is battling. So rather than writing an ad, I thought I'd share a memory. I remember watching sport with my mum. She had her favourite teams, her favourite players, and she'd loudly cheer them on. The other day I put the rugby on. The crowd was loud. The commentators were loud. But my mum? My mum stayed silent. I've never heard silence so loud. Let's remember, September is Alzheimer's Awareness Month.
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6: G'day, I'm Dean McCarty, stud cattle breeder, using halter. Dean, did you have any reservations using Holter?
7: I did for a bit, and thinking, God, will this work in this country, you know, and we did start with towels, and now we're going to go to the satellite, but it worked brilliantly. I thought, God, are they going to stay in, you know, station cattle, you know, they're not dairy cows, but they

0: Test against the Springboks in Soweto. It's 1-1 with a quasi-series victory up for grabs given the team's move to Baltimore for the fourth and final test. The All Blacks skipper says nothing less than a win will do.
1: If we do lose, you can't win the series. The best case is a draw, so we need to win. We understand as an All Black, we're always wanting to win. We don't want to go any less, so we've done everything we can this week to prepare.
0: 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Belgian cyclist Wout van Aert has claimed a fourth career stage win at the Tour of Spain. He's easily outsprinted fellow breakaway rider Valentin Paripantra to take out stage 13 of this year's edition. And an undermanned Breakers basketball side have started their NBL pre-season tournament in Bendigo with a 95-74 loss to the defending champion Sydney Kings. Sam Meninga, Kwart Noy and Isaiah Liafa all watched from courtside with injuries. I'm Clay Wilson. That's Newstalk ZB News and Sport with Sanderson Vitamins from Woolworths Pharmacies around New Zealand. It's 5 minutes past nine. Jack Tame is next.
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6: Fine weather today, but some cloud developing this afternoon. Chance of a shower north of the city. Strong nor'westerlies at times to a high 15 degrees, overnight low 12. Tomorrow, showers turning to rain in the afternoon with strong nor'westerlies, expecting 15 degrees. Monday, rain again, clearing in the evening, south-easterly winds and 14 degrees. In the week ahead, Tuesday, partly cloudy, light winds. Wednesday, mainly fine, although an evening shower. Thursday, expecting showers. Hours to clear, nor'westerlies turning to southerly, Friday fine.
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7: 16 past 9 on Newstalk ZB. Jack, totally agree. We should have changed it. Jack, you're spot on this morning. It was a missed opportunity. Jack, good morning. The best present most New Zealand fathers could possibly have tomorrow is an all-black win, says Tim. I reckon it's going to be a tough one. I've been to that stadium in Soweto. I've been outside. I've never been in it in Soweto. But I reckon, of all the environments to be trying to get ahead in what is effectively a series decider, that is a very, very tricky prospect. We'll catch up with our sporter on that very shortly. Kevin Milner's with us right now. Kevin, there was a 4.9 earthquake, right? 6:34 yes. This morning, and I saw the moment I saw it was near Paraparaumu, I thought, oh my goodness, I reckon Kevin Milner might have felt that. Did you feel it?
8: Yes, we're right under our house, I think. We live on a sand hill, which doesn't help either. But it was a nasty one. I suppose it's always a nasty one if the actual earthquake's right under you. But it woke me up nicely actually for this morning's show. Sometimes on a Saturday morning I get up a bit late for our appointment, which of course had been going on in my life for nearly 30 years.
7: Yeah.
8: This was very helpful in terms of waking me up. Totally.
7: Good. If there is an upside, I mean, we always want you a bit of pep in your step, but so long as it wasn't too unsettling, sometimes they really can be.
8: No.
7: Yeah.
8: Hey, can I just add something? Sav with Mike Hosking during the week, his accounts of his adventures on tour.
7: It's been
8: absolutely
7: so good.
8: Absolutely brilliant.
7: I know.
8: So funny. I laugh so much. I think I will live longer now.
7: Yeah. Yeah, I'm pleased to hear that. I've been loving it as well, especially poor old Zav had a rough time of things early on. He was pretty sick when he arrived there, but it does sound like he's been having a great time. Honestly, I don't know if you saw the news last night. It looked like he was going to pack down a scrum at one point. Like he was really,
8: That's right.
7: I think he's having a lot of fun over there. And speaking of the rugby, you have the perfect Father's Day gift for this weekend, Kevin.
8: Yeah, it'll cost you nothing, really. If you're paid for a Father's Day gift, you've missed the trick. Just let Dad sit. Even lie in front of the TV anytime from 5 o'clock tonight till sunrise tomorrow morning. What a breathtaking weekend of sport. This afternoon, of course, there's the Warriors looking to win their first NRL minor premiership in 24 years. They'll win this afternoon. If they don't win, it doesn't matter that much.

0: It's quite remarkable. I can see why people compare it to Fanta. We've got your film picks of the week in a couple of minutes. 25 to 10 on News Talk ZB.
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5: When beer pong was considered irresponsible by those who wear pyjamas to bed, the Alternative Commentary Collective teamed up and rebranded it Kiwi Pong. The 2026 edition of the Kiwi Pong World Series in association with So Beer is headed to Go Media Stadium, with not only a record amount of teams, but the biggest prize pool ever offered. Text Pong to 3236 to get the details. Plus, Pong for good, with all proceeds of the event going towards the Warriors Foundation.
6: While you're heading out to start your Saturday, turn off Jack. 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
7: So if you have enjoyed all of the amazing sport this weekend, after the All Blacks, the Black Ferns, the Warriors, Liam Lawson in Italy, and you've made your way through both of those films and you're still looking for more, you're still on the couch, you've got your feet up, we've got a couple of cracking shows to recommend after 10 o'clock this morning, including Ursula, which is the 6-episode, it's kind of a hybrid stand-up sketch comedy series made by Ursula Carlson, our very own Ursula Carlson, who is having incredible success in Australia at the moment. And as well as that, speaking of Australian characters, Untold Ray Gun, Breaking Badly, is the Netflix feature-length documentary on Ray Gun's efforts in the breakdancing at the last Olympics. I mean, that really has kind of taken on a whole life of its own, that story. So you'll be hearing from Ray Gun in her own words. We'll tell you a bit more about that after 10 this morning. Right now it's 12 to 10, and Nikki Wicks, our cook, is with us this morning. Gilda.
8: Yeah, good morning. Yes, Father's Day.
7: Yeah, It's and for anyone who hasn't necessarily got themselves organised just yet and doesn't want to go and necessarily buy stuff, you have a great little option for a Father's Day treaty breakfast.
8: I do. And I reckon this is, you'll probably have most things in the house, but you may have to go out and get some maple syrup. Golden syrup would do it though, wouldn't it? Mm-hmm. But you might have to get some pecans, and that's the little luxury special item in this, because I make a little crunch.
7: Yeah.
8: Does. Mm. This is like cafe at home. You make a little pecan at maple crunch, and here's how you do it. You melt two heaped tablespoons of brown sugar in a pan with 1 tablespoon of maple syrup, or perhaps golden syrup, and cook that for about 1 minute. It'll start bubbling and be all crazy, and then add a tablespoon of butter, and then about half a cup of pecans, or just one of those little packets of those, and you've roughly chopped them, and salt, and you cook them for about 3 to 4 minutes till they're kind of nicely coated, and then pour them out onto a piece of baking paper and let them set either in the fridge, the freezer, or they'll probably in this temperature do it okay sitting out, and we're going to chop that up, that sort of lovely top feed kind of, you know, so beautiful. And that's going to go on top of our lovely pancakes. Pancakes in a jug. This is how I make pancakes. In a jug, I add some lemon juice, a good squeeze of lemon juice to 3/4 of a cup of milk. And I do that because I never have buttermilk, but it gives you the same sort of thing. It sort of separates the curds a bit. And for some reason, it's just really great for pancakes. And I leave that to sit for a few minutes. And then I whisk in 2 tablespoons of buttered, of melted butter, and a large egg. You could even go 2 small eggs if you like. And beat that sort of together. And then combine 1 cup of flour. This serves about 4 bites.

0: one cup of flour, two teaspoons of white sugar. You could leave that out if you want, but I kind of like that if we're doing sweet. 2 teaspoons of baking powder and 1/2 teaspoon of baking soda. So we're going to get a good puff on these. I'm at a pinch of salt and put that in and pour all of our milk in there with the butter and the egg. Pour that into the dry ingredients and give it a good little mix. Don't overmix it because you'll get tough pancakes. It can be a little bit lumpy because we're going to sit that for about 5 or 10 minutes and those lumps will soften. Thin it with a little bit more milk if it's looking too stiff after resting it. We're not making crepes here. We're making pancakes a bit thicker. Heat up a pan, run a little bit of butter around it just to grease it, and then I use about 1/4 cup of the batter and just, you know, cook them until they've got bubbles on the surface, flip them over, and they should puff up nicely. And keep them warm while you cook some bananas. So once you've made all your pancakes, take 3 bananas, cut each into about 4 pieces on the diagonal so that you've got sort of little chunky bits, and throw those back into that, just wipe the pan out, throw those back into your pan, add a little dab of butter there, and cook the bananas. I really don't like to disturb them. I want them to get nice and caramelized on one side and start to soften there. And then to serve it, I plate it up. It's all in the plating. 2 pancakes per person. Top it with a decent dollop of sour cream. Now, people go, what are you doing?
1: Oh, yeah.
0: It's a really beautiful offset to the rest of the sweetness. It's really, really good. And I think this is why men quite like this dish, because often males sometimes claim not to have a sort of sweet tooth, but I don't know. Once you mix a bit of sweet and salty in there and a bit of the sour cream, it's great. Divide your bananas evenly, and then a drizzle of maple syrup, and then a sprinkle of this pecan maple crunch, and it's just absolutely fantastic. And a real treat for dad.
1: Yeah. It sounds so good. Can I just add a little addition?
0: Yeah.
1: I know this is highly controversial, but for those dads out there who I don't know if that's some sort of, like, you know, reflection on my manliness or lack thereof, but for those of us who do have a burning sweet tooth, can I just suggest a little bit of, like, a nice vanilla ice cream with the maple pecan crunch on top? Like, wow, you know?
0: I love that, but I can never order ice cream on the breakfast menu. I mean, I can eat gelato any time of the day, strangely
1: enough. It's probably the time of day you do want to be eating ice cream. At least you've got a little bit of an option to burn it off, you know? Yeah.
0: And it is your day tomorrow, so it's not mine, so I'll do whatever. Yeah, I think that sounds great. Hey, and I like the sound of those fizz apples, too.
1: Yeah, they're very interesting color.
0: Must try one.
1: I know.
0: Yeah.
1: It is like the flesh has got a kind of pinky hue. So, yeah, it's very interesting.
0: Quite okay for cooking. They hold their shape, I hear, so you can put them in a pie.
1: Okay.
0: Which is good. Not so good for stewed apples, but there you go.
1: No, we'll put a couple of photos up on social media so people can see, see what it looks like as well. Hey, thank you, Nikki. Have a great weekend, and we will catch you again very soon. Nikki Wicks, our cook there, and of course her recipe for making those beautiful pancakes with the caramelized banana and pecan maple crunch will be up on the News Talk ZB website. 7 to 10.
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2: Dawna Urquhart is an amazing Australian. So she was, a couple of years ago, sitting there in Melbourne in the midst of the COVID lockdowns thinking, oh my goodness, I am sick of things, when all of a sudden she had a kind of flash of inspiration, and she decided to set herself a new challenge. Fast forward a couple of years, Dawna found herself in Antarctica, running marathon after marathon after marathon after marathon after marathon, day in, day out. Dawna set a brand new Guinness World Record for the longest ever polar marathon. And here's the thing, not only did she break the world record, she broke it by 100 Ks. So she beat the old record and she kept on running for days thereafter. So how do you prepare for that kind of adventure? How do you keep your head straight when your body's aching, a storm's blowing in, and there's very little on the horizon to distinguish the landscape? Dawna Urquhart on her incredible achievement. She's our feature right after the 10 o'clock news. As well as that, our techspert is in with big changes coming to your weather forecast. News is next, though. It's almost 10 o'clock. I'm Jack Tame. It's Saturday morning, and this is Newstalk ZB.
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6: It's 10 o'clock. I'm Kalia Strong. A coroner's found a Canterbury truck driver who crashed and died last November wasn't medically cleared to

0: Already on the field, the Rabbitohs went on to a 50-20 win over a second-string Roosters side. And the All Blacks have wrapped preparations for the third test against South Africa in Soweto in wet conditions. While the worst of the weather had passed before the tourists' captain's run, thunder, lightning, wind and torrential rain battered Johannesburg in the early part of the afternoon. I'm Clay Wilson. That's Newstalk ZB News and Sport with Sanderson Vitamins from Woolworths Pharmacies around New Zealand. It's 5 minutes past 10. Jack Tame is next.
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2: Privacy Commissioner has warned small retailers about putting up walls of shame of people that they say have shoplifted. My sympathies actually in this one lie with the dairy owners. For one hot minute, their officers were told not to go to shoplifting for anything under $500. I think we all know that putting up a wall of shame is an act of desperation. So really the only thing for these guys to do is to put up photos.
1: Heather Duplessy-Allen Drive with One New Zealand. 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
3: Fine weather today, but some cloud developing this afternoon. Chance of a shower north of the city. Strong nor'westerlies at times to a high 15 degrees, overnight low 12. Tomorrow, showers turning to rain in the afternoon with strong nor'westerlies, expecting 15 degrees. Monday, rain again, clearing in the evening, south-easterly winds and 14 degrees. In the week ahead, Tuesday, partly cloudy, light winds. Wednesday, mainly fine, although an evening shower. Thursday, expecting showers to clear, nor'westerlies turning to southerly, Friday fine.
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0: by your brain, and it decides on that from a number of factors based on what you're thinking, how you feel at the time, what your beliefs are about back pain, a whole lot of things. So, yeah, in answer to your question, it was really applying what I knew and seeing that work so well.
1: The one thing I find amazing is that you break the world record and then you decide to run another 100 Ks. Just as you do. Like that, I mean, some people will say that's a flex. I say that's where you cross into madness. You know, I'd be satisfied breaking it by 10 meters and saying, all right, there we go. But clearly you're a very driven person.
0: I think, Jack, I kept running because I really loved finishing. But it was really special to then continue to run for 2 days and just do it in my own quiet way and take it all in, really enjoy the experience and let Antarctica in a bit because I'd certainly been very much on edge over that previous 28 days. But just, I guess, do it in my own way, savor the experience and quietly finish. I crossed that line very quietly. And at that stage, because a storm was coming, they'd taken down, we had a special gantry, they'd taken that down. The numbers, the frozen numbers that they had put up for me had all been sort of stomped on. And yeah, it was like there was nothing there. And I just quietly crossed the line on my own. And that was really special.
1: Well, look, Donna, it is an amazing story and an amazing experience. Thank you so much for sharing it with our audience. Congratulations on Life Without Limits, and I hope you can put your feet up just a bit.
0: Thanks, Jack.
1: That is Donna Urquhart. Her new book is Life Without Limits. All the details are going to be up at newstalkzb.co.nz. So before 11 o'clock, we've got our pick for the week from our master sommelier, who's chosen a delicious sounding Gewürztraminer. He's going to tell us about. As well as that, our techspert is in with some big changes coming to Google's weather forecasting, which Google insists will make weather forecasting more accurate. So how's that possible? He'll explain all shortly. Next up, though, time for your screen time picks for this Saturday. Right now, it's 22 past 10 on News Talk ZB.
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9: 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We'll be sharing tasty recipes, practical cooking tips, and a few

0: doesn't really land for me. So it's just, you know.
1: Yeah, yeah.
0: I think if you do like her, it's good.
1: She's having an amazing run in Australia at the moment as well. Oh, so that's
0: yes, yeah, exactly.
1: Yeah, no, she's doing great. So that's Ursula. That's on Neon. Carl's first pick is Untold, Ray Gun, Breaking Badly. That's on Netflix. You can see more detail about those shows on the News Talk ZB website and hear more from Carl on his Substack, Screen Crack.
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0: He'd been planning to resign for some time and actually submitted his resignation ages ago, but they just announced it this week. But it does seem like a very strange thing, don't you reckon, to announce his resignation just a couple of days before playing the Black Ferns. Anyway, can't wait for that, of course. And Elliot Smith is going to have the call live for us from Johannesburg when the All Blacks take on the Springboks, 3 a.m. from Soweto. Right now it's 24 minutes to 11. Our Techspert is here next with new details on Google's upgrade to weather forecasting.
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11: Fearless, focused, informed. It's the Mike Hosking Breakfast.
12: So the much angsted over move on orders look set to be watered down. Select committee wants the age raised from 14 to 18. Looser rules around returning to an area. Tom Rutherford is the chairperson of the Justice Select Committee and is with us. Has the angst surprised you?
13: Yes and no. We received close to 8,000 submissions. People certainly mobilised themselves to get their views heard by the committee.
12: Were those submissions legit or were they AI generated?
13: A number of them probably were AI generated, but we did have 4 full days of oral hearings where members of the public came and presented to us as a committee, and some of them made some really compelling cases.
11: Back Monday from 6 a.m, the Mike Hosking Breakfast with Range Rover, News Talk ZB.
0: 21 to 11 on News Talk ZB. Google's DeepMind has released their latest weather forecasting model that they say has been improved thanks to AI. So is the weather forecast about to get more accurate? Our Techspert Paul Stenhouse is here with the details. G'day, Paul.
14: Absolutely is, Jack. And that's because they are now, thanks to AI and thanks to some really like incredible upgrades that they've had with their satellite technology, they are now able to pull in so much more data. So this new model's called WeatherNext 3, but WeatherNext 2 used to basically do maybe 4 forecasts a day. It would look at that satellite imagery and would determine what was going to happen, and it would do it on about a 25 kilometer square kilometer kind of area of the Earth. Well, yeah, they're now going to be doing it every hour. So they've gone from 4 to 24 satellite updates, and they're doing it now down to 5 kilometers square.
0: Wow.
14: So they are saying that they have got so much more data coming in, they are able to do so much more with the local areas, because 25 to 5, obviously, you're a lot more granular. They can take a lot more of the topography of the area into account. So if you're in a valley, if there's wind coming down a valley, if there's wind coming across a lake or being blocked by hills or mountains, it's going to know about more of that. And what's crazy too is they can forecast out now something like 15 days, hour by hour.
0: Yeah.
14: And you can go on and you can do this. So they've rolled it out. This is, you know, Google's most hardcore kind of AI lab. They've rolled it out across all their Google products, as you would expect globally. So if you just go and type in Auckland weather into Google, that will now be powered by this new Weather 3.
0: Right.
14: With an X3 model, but it's also in like your Gemini and all of that good stuff too. But if you want to get really nerdy and geeky, you can see a full world map broken down into 5x5 squares, and you can zoom in and you can see like rain radar basically into the future. You can see all the temperature maps, you can see all the wind maps. It's pretty incredible. And Google did say at the bottom of their press release, which I think is probably important for me to say too, Google is not an official weather forecaster. And if you want to get government alerts and official New Zealand weather forecast, go to the Met Service. But this is if you don't trust the Met Service and your weather forecast is usually wrong.
0: Yeah.
14: You want a second opinion? You can also now go to just Google Weather Next 3, and it takes you to this crazy weather portal that's pretty damn cool.
0: How interesting. Okay, I'm going to give that a crack. Yeah. Thank you. The new era of Apple is here. Apple has a brand new CEO.
14: Yeah, September 1 saw John Ternus take over after, I think it was 15 years of Tim Cook. God, I almost said Tim Apple. That would have been bad, wouldn't it? Tim Cook. And he's a hardware guy, right? So Tim Cook was always known as being quite this like supply chain operations focused guy. John Ternus has been the head of all of their hardware department for quite some time. And so the internal reporting that's been coming out is that Tim Cook actually made this decision to leave on September 1 so that John Ternus could take the reins and then very quickly, as in next week, start to announce these really like next generation revolutionary products at Apple. And so he kind of gets like a bit of a head start, right? He gets to put his best foot forward, which is, you know, I guess it's a great thing for Tim Cook to have done. And, you know, John Ternus has been doing with his team all of this work. Now, what are we expecting to see? We're expecting to see the folding iPhone, which is kind of Apple catching up with a lot of the other phone makers. They've had this folding technology for quite some time, but you know, Apple is sometimes a little late to the game. They were certainly not the first in the world to do a touch phone, but they just did it so much better than everybody else. And so we're waiting to see that. Apparently, it's going to be called the iPhone Ultra. I'm really hoping they do something out of left field, you know.
0: Yeah.
14: Like we had the iPhone, the iPad, like, I don't know, the iFold sounds corny, but, you know, so like, it needs a new thing. I want them to create, like, a thing. And it's not going to be cheap. I think that's the other thing they've started to flag. They're thinking that this new iPhone Ultra foldy thing is going to start about $2,000, right?
0: Oh, my God.
14: And then they're also talking about a touchscreen MacBook just to complete all of your dreams, Jack, because I know you've never understood the iPad, where it fits in, who needs it? What it's good for? Wouldn't it be great to have a MacBook you could just touch the screen? Your dreams may be answered at the, they're calling it the Surprise and Shine event that will be next week, Thursday, New Zealand time.
0: Oh, you'll be able to report back. I'm looking forward to that. Thank you, Paul. Paul Stenhouse, our techspert there. In a couple of minutes, our master sommelier picks his wine of the week. Right now, it's 16 to 11.
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0: these things are literally waterproof, then the oil goes past them, and that's the end of them. But here comes the most important thing. Don't just give them one thing, you know, one spray, if you like.
1: Yeah.
0: Repeat spray. And here's what I think. Once, at least three times.
1: Yeah.
0: In the season.
1: Yeah.
0: I would say six times.
1: Wow.
0: About
1: okay.
0: Half a month. Yeah, half a month apart. Keep going. And you will get on top of them. Honestly, that's the way to go.
1: Okay, great. Hey, thank you. Really appreciate it, Rude. Rude Kleinpast, our man in the garden there. It's just coming up to 11 o'clock on News Talk ZB. After 11 o'clock, we're going to tell you about Leanne Moriarty's brand new book. You loved Big Little Lies. We'll tell you all about Big Little Truths. As well as that, our travel correspondent is looking at his favourite bites and beats in Toronto, right off Lake America there. And as well as that, clinical psychologist Dougal Sutherland is in. Have you ever heard of leisure guilt? Have you ever felt guilty about enjoying yourself, about having a little bit of fun? Apparently it is far, far more common than you might expect. So he'll tell us all about that phenomenon. News is next, though. It is just coming up to 11 o'clock. It's Saturday morning. I'm Jack Tame, and this is News Talk ZB.
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4: That's a wrap for Visa Wellington on a Plate 2026. A huge congratulations to Lazy One, whose Muddy Tis Burger has been crowned Burger Wellington 2026 champion. 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
10: 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Mike Hosking, Ryan Bridge, Roman Travers, Jack Tame. 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
11: It's 11 o'clock. I'm Kalia Strong. An expert is dampening fears about a perceived increase in earthquake activity. This comes following an earthquake in the lower North Island this morning. The 4.9 magnitude quake struck about 30 kilometres northwest of Paraparaumu around 6:30 at a depth of 29 kilometres, waking thousands of people. Earth Sciences NZ seismologist Sam Taylor Offord says there have been a few 5 magnitude quakes around the country in recent months, but they appear to be random.
12: They're all happening in New Zealand, but none of them are really influencing each other. It's just a random process that we are seeing just a lot in a relatively short space of time.
11: Councils are calling out for more ways to raise revenue without having to...

0: with Harvey Norman for computers, electrical, furniture and bedding. 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
1: Christopher Luxon has gone to the Pacific Island Forum, and apparently one Air Force 757 just isn't enough. When Chris Hipkins went to China and the Defence Force sent a backup 757, Mr. Luxon criticised.
2: You can love art, but being disgusted by how much money is spent on it. 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
3: Fine weather today, but some cloud developing this afternoon. Chance of a shower north of the city. Strong nor'westerlies at times to a high 15 degrees, overnight low 12. Tomorrow, showers turning to rain in the afternoon with strong nor'westerlies, expecting 15 degrees. Monday, rain again, clearing in the evening, south-easterly winds and 14 degrees. In the week ahead, Tuesday, partly cloudy, light winds. Wednesday, mainly fine, although an evening shower. Thursday, expecting showers to clear, nor'westerlies turning to southerly, Friday fine.
0: While you're heading out to start your Saturday, turn up Jack. 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

0: Africa in 86 and when South Africa returned to international rugby in 1992. He played in that game as well. Very astute observer of both the All Blacks and the Springboks. So, yeah, Naas Bota is going to lead us off after midday.
1: Excellent. You feeling confident the Warriors have got the minor premiership?
0: I do. I mean, they can't do anything about Penrith tomorrow.
1: No.
0: Look, all they have to do is try and beat Manly by as much as they can.
1: Yeah.
0: And then, of course, hope that the Panthers don't beat the Tigers by the same or a bigger margin. Regardless of it, Jack, really, first or second, I know there's a bit of a monetary incentive for finishing first, but nothing really changes in terms of home advantage. If you finish in the top two, you host one of the third or fourth place teams next week, win that, you get a bye, and then you're one home game away from the grand final.
1: Yeah, yeah.
0: So, yeah, just on that, Clinton Torpy is on the show this afternoon. He was a star of the 0-2 side that won the minor premiership. Looking forward to getting his assessment of the current side and their ability to emulate what they did back in 0-2.
1: Gosh, it's a full show. Looking forward to it. Thank you, Jason Pine, with Weekend Sport, right after the midday news on News Talk ZB. And, of course, Elliot Smith will have the call from Johannesburg. Soweto, to be precise, as the All Blacks take on the Springboks. 3 a.m. kickoff tomorrow morning. 23 to 12 on News Talk ZB. Before midday, new music from Reb Fountain. And next up, your book picks for this weekend, including the follow-up to Big Little Lies.
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9: Strawn Fitzpatrick, former All Black captain.
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11: Christopher Luxon standing in Palau yesterday and he says, you know, I'm backing the Waratahs. Oh, no, not the Waratahs, the Warriors. That's what he did. Why is that a story for the New Zealand media unless there's an agenda? Eh?
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1: 20 to 12 on News Talk ZB. Big Little Lies was an absolute global smash. And now the long-awaited sequel to the bestseller, Big Little Truths by Leanne Moriarty, has just been released. Catherine Rains is our book reviewer. She's with us this morning. G'day, Catherine.
13: Good morning, Jack.
1: So, tell us about Big Little Truths.
13: So this starts 10 years on from the trivia night that happened in Big Little Lies. And back in the Australian town of Paree, and the mothers have swapped sort of one school WhatsApp group for another. The children who were, you know, 5 are now 15 and they're taller than their parents. And so it's kind of interesting because the first novel was sort of what they were trying to hide from each other. And this one is kind of almost like everybody's just stopped bothering to look at really what's going on around them. And the book kind of goes along on multiple tracks, and it starts with this D-Day when this package arrives containing a finger at the kid's school. And then we go back to the beginning of the school year. And the same characters are there, Madeline, Celeste and Jane, and they tell most of the story. And there's others that kind of come through, there's a detective who's chapped to sort of move towards that so-named D-Day, and the principal has the most incredibly pompous all-parent emails, which, you know, kind of bring a chuckle, really.
1: Yeah.
13: And the Year 10 group chat, and then there's this hour of student counselling in which these six teenagers kind of talk about their lives and this affair to this woman called Brenda. And then this other character, her name's Melody Montclair, and she's this new history teacher, and she sort of made herself incredibly indispensable to everybody, and she manages to get this biopsy fast-tracked, and she manages to get a boy back into school, and there's only one woman that kind of asks what, you know, she who doesn't really trust anybody, a woman called Renata, keeps asking what this woman Melody want. And then lots of secrets has come to the surface, and this tangled web of friendship and family drama. And the book does, to be fair, go to some pretty dark places. There's cancer and chemo and dementia and sexual assault and, you know, the realities of raising teenagers in the age of social media. But you also get the friendship and how life changes. And Leanne Moriarty writes this sort of mystery type thriller, but, you know, all with a drama of everyday life very well.
1: Great. Okay, that's Big Little Truths by Leanne Moriarty. Next up, you've chosen We Chase Shadows by Richard Osman.
13: So this is his We Solve Murder series, and this is the second book. And you meet this trio of Steve, who's a retired Met policeman, and Amy, who's his daughter-in-law, who would really not ever want to talk about anything that's going on in her life. And Rosie, who's this sort of self-proclaimed best-selling crime novelist, and, you know, no one really knows how old she is, and she has her eye on sort of every man that she meets. But actually, life's a little bit quiet at the new agency they've set up. And then Rosie goes on the Graham Norton show, and she's plugging her book, and she mentions the agency. And this episode happens to be watched by this guy called Vern Blackwood, and he needs a bit of a help to solve a problem. And, you know, he's not the kind of character that you'd really want to hang out. He sells vitamins that aren't really vitamins from his sort of 15 million euro pound villa outside Italy. And one morning he'd found one of his three bodyguards shot through the back of the head on his doorstep with this note pinned to him. And it's signed by this guy, Jacob, who's a Swedish operator, kind of in the same trade as him, who's reportedly not a nice bloke. And they get involved and they go all over the world. They're in Palm Springs and Sweden and Italy and Spain. And Amy and Rosie and Steve are this really unlikely trio, but somehow it works. And Richard Osman makes sort of this dark subject matter like a perfect cozy mystery. And he's got great characters and humour in a very tongue-in-cheek way. And if you like his Thursday Murder Club books, this is you'll love these. Yeah. It's just, you know, written with his trademark humour.
1: Excellent. Okay, We Chase Shadows by Richard Osman is Catherine's choice there. Big Little Truths by Leanne Moriarty is her first book. All the deets for those up on the Newstalk ZB website, of course. And in a couple of minutes, we've got new music from Reb Fountain to share for you. 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

0: keeping with what Reba's creating right now. So we'll have a bit more of a listen to Water for Gasoline in a couple of minutes. Sorry to hear you're a bit shaken this morning, Chris. Hope your nerves are just returning nothing to normal,
1: like,
0: a little bit.
1: Nothing like music, though, to calm the nerves. Yeah, exactly. And that's the album to do it.
0: Oh, very good. All right, you can hear more from Chris on his Substack, Boiler Room, and we'll have a bit more of a listen to Reb Fountain in a couple of minutes. Right now, it's 8 to 12.
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0: Oh, I love the show this morning. So good. Thank you very much for texting and emailing and all throughout the morning. This afternoon, Jason Pine is behind the mic with Weekend Sport. And what a weekend of sport it is going to be. All the very best to Cashmere Technical this afternoon in the Kate Shepherd and Chatham Cup finals at Te Kaha. All the very best to the Warriors, to the Black Ferns, to the All Blacks, and to Liam Lawson in the Italian Grand Prix. For everything from our show, newstalkzb.co.nz/Jack is the best place to go. Thanks to my awesome producer, Heidi, who is not a Bogan or a Westie or anything like that. She's way more sophisticated than I have been teasing her about. We're going to leave you with Reb Fountain. Her new album is Water for Gasoline. This song is Swarm. See you next week.

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7: 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Rugby's greatest rivalry. All Blacks v Springboks. 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
8: It's 12 midday. I'm Sandy Hodge. An expert says the quake which jolted thousands of people awake this morning is a reminder to be prepared. The 4.9 magnitude quake struck around 30 kilometres northwest of Paraparaumu, around 6:30 at a depth of 29 kilometres. Earth Sciences NZ seismologist Sam Taylor Offord says it's a good prompt for people to consider whether they're ready if a larger one hits.
9: In terms of, you know, self-evacuation if you're near the coast, or, you know, just that period immediately afterwards where there would be a lot of disruption.
8: A person has died following a single vehicle crash in Huntley last night. Emergency services were called to Semple Street about 12:40, but the driver died at the scene. Inquiries are taking place. A warning bird flu has the potential to make some of our most vulnerable species extinct. New Zealand has confirmed 3 cases of the deadly H5N1 strain. In Australia, at least 300 birds have been found with the virus since it landed in June. Canterbury University Professor Tammy Steeves says some birds like the kaki or black stilt survive in tiny isolated populations.
10: If they get hit with bird flu, they may not be able to recover, or if they do recover, their populations will be so small, it's really, really challenging to regrow them.
8: Hopes e